Oh, Harry Styles in the news this week, hasn't he? Because of Olivia Wilde spilling the beans on their two-year romance together and revealing he managed the burden of parasocial relationships some of his fans formed with Grace. I think it's a little bit too deep for me, don't you? I just love his music and the way that he moves on stage. Who's going to see him? Hands up.

Mae Stevens, and If We Ever Broke Up on BFBS, the Forces Station. Now, just a heads up for you, if you're listening in Canada for the Free Medicine Hat Mavericks baseball tickets, Tuesday the 14th of July, Suffield MFRC are offering military and veteran families these free tickets. That does include access to the River Street Real Estate patio. You've got a burger or a hot dog, a drink and some popcorn or chips, and you need to register for that via the QR code on the posters, or just go to the MFRC office and you'll be able to sort out all those tickets for free.

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Charlie XCX, SS26, Spring, Summer, BFBS, The Forces Station. Now, up next is Ariana Grande. She only managed to stay at number one in, I think it was last week on the chart, actually. Hate That I Made You Love Me.

Her Eternal Sunshine Tour has kicked off there and she's doing 41 dates. That's quite a lot, isn't it, really? Eternal Sunshine and Positions album is also out now as well. But yeah, are you going to see her? She is coming to the O2 Arena in August in the UK. So yeah, she's sort of doing America and all of that at the moment. Should be good. She'll do a good show, won't she? She'll have all the fireworks. Sigma and Rita Ora next. This is Coming Home.

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0: we gonna do? 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

0: Stormzy with Flow, and that is Hide and Seek. On to Olivia Rodrigo with Drop Dead. Have you made your fresh new music votes? She is in it with Robert Smith, and I have it on good authority that she is storming ahead at the moment.
1: I know.

your stereo. It's Supergrass. We've got Shawn Mendes on the way next, then with In My Blood. Following that, Run DMC. And then it's Rewind after the news.

0: Counting is underway in the Wakefield by-election, the results of which could decide the future of Sir Keir Starmer's premiership. Labour's candidate, the Mayor of Greater Manchester, Andy Burnham, is expected to challenge the Prime Minister for the party leadership if he wins. But Reform UK are fighting hard for the constituency too, and may pose the biggest threat after a successful local election performance last month. Reform's leader on the London Assembly is Alex Wilson.
1: Let's face it, Andy Burnham is a very popular figure in Greater Manchester, but we have fought a very positive campaign. We've had hundreds, thousands of volunteers knocking on doors for the last four or five weeks. We think we've got a really good chance, but at the moment, I think it's too early to be making any predictions right now.
0: The Conservatives have won the by-election in Aberdeen South. The SNP have retained control of Arbroath and Broughty Ferry. The US Vice President says the peace agreement between Washington and Iran has already led to 12.5 million barrels of oil passing through the Strait of Hormuz. J.D. Vance also pushed back against claims the Trump administration made too many concessions. Some criticism has come from senior Israeli officials. Mr. Vance has issued this warning to them.
2: Donald J. Trump is the only head of state in the entire world who is sympathetic to the nation of Israel at this moment in time. If I was in the cabinet of the Israeli government, I might not be attacking the only powerful ally that I have.
0: A man's been arrested for attempted murder after a three-year-old child ended up in the crocodile enclosure of a zoo in Cambridgeshire. The BBC's Simon Jones has more.
3: That boy has been taken to hospital. He's said to be in a critical but stable condition. The police say that a 30-year-old man from the Norfolk area has been arrested on suspicion of attempted murder. Officers say they do not believe that the boy and the man were known to each other.
0: A petition's been launched calling on the government to introduce mandatory post-adoption safeguarding. Childcare worker Dawn Gibson is demanding the introduction of Preston's Law. Preston Davey was just 30 months old when he died in the care of Jamie Varley, the teacher who was in the process of adopting him. Minister for Children and Families Josh McAllister says safeguarding changes have already been put in place.
4: The safeguarding review will establish more of the facts, but I have already asked some independent experts to go and look at Oldham, the hospital trust and the adoption agency to see whether things that we already know have been acted upon.
0: A Liberal Democrat MP's been suspended from the party after reportedly being arrested last night. Cameron Thomas has been the representative for Tewkesbury in Gloucestershire since 2024. A party spokesperson says they can't make further comment until a police investigation's complete. And Switzerland has beaten Bosnia-Herzegovina 4-1 at the World Cup. It was after South Africa fought back to draw 1-1 with the Czech Republic. And that's the latest. I'm Victoria Lawrence.
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Tebow, it is pure morning on BFBS. I'm Brian Adams with Run To You. Before that, to get us all set up for Rewind for the next 2 hours here with me, Nikki Smith, on BFBS. I mean, you've got to love this one next from Stevie Wonder. It's Lately.

Up next, we've got the Psychedelic Furs with Pretty in Pink. It is from the film called Pretty in Pink from 1986. It is a romantic comedy, and it was all about social cliques in American high schools in the 1980s.

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Oh, it's just so good, isn't it? That is one of their best songs from Spandau Ballet and Gold on BFBS. Now, moving on up next with M People. I mean, who doesn't love this song? Does it conjure up different images for you now, though? Because this was used in a political campaign. Do you remember that? It was rather embarrassing as well.

embarrassing for Liz Truss. In October 2022, the then Prime Minister used that song as her introductory music to walk onto the stage at the Conservative Party conference. Oh, yes. Actually, M people were not very happy about that because apparently they didn't ask permission. Does anybody know what's happened to Liz Truss? Did anybody realise that Liz Truss was Prime Minister at the time for a mere however many days? There's a quiz question for you. How many days was she in power? Richard Marx is up next and right here waiting on BFBS, the Forces Station.

My Song by Richard Marx on BFBS. Now, if you like me, just Googled that question that I asked you about. How long was Liz Truss Prime Minister in the UK for? It was just 49 days, 44 days in office, making her the shortest serving Prime Minister in British history. We're talking about M people before. And now we're playing you OMD. 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

Dire Straits, Twisting by the Pool on BFBS. I think of Dire Straits as being a bit of a dad group. 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All the details are on there about how to do it. This is Toto now and Africa.

country house. We've got one more then to take you to the news in this hour, but don't worry, another hour of Rewind to come after the news. Lessons in love from Level 42 on BFBS, the 40s.

0: A result is expected soon in a by-election which could decide the future of the Labour Party. Former Greater Manchester Mayor Andy Burnham is hoping to become the MP for the constituency of Makerfield. If he wins, he'll return to Westminster where he could challenge Keir Starmer for the Labour leadership. A 58.75% turnout has been recorded. Culture Secretary Lisa Nandy says Labour is cautiously optimistic.
1: Whatever the result, the lesson is that we can actually change people's minds. We can win people back to us. We can defeat some of the division and anger that's been on display in this constituency and Makerfield in recent weeks. Andy Burnham has earned the right to be heard loud and clear in the corridors of power to help us turn that around.
0: The Conservative Party has won the Aberdeen South by-election with Douglas Lumsden taking the seat from the SNP. He explains why he thinks he won.
2: We had a clear, strong message about the oil and gas industry in Aberdeen and the North East. Labour and SNP are trying to demonise that industry, but many people in Aberdeen depend on that industry for their livelihoods. And we've sent a really strong message to both Labour and the SNP. They need that industry. We need to back those jobs.
0: The SNP have held the Arbroath and Broshy Ferry constituency. The party's candidate, Lara Bird, won the by-election with a majority of 40.4% of the vote. Reform UK came in second, the Conservatives in third, Labour in fourth, and the Scottish Liberal Democrats in fifth. A three-year-old boy is in a critical condition in hospital after ending up in a crocodile enclosure at a zoo in Cambridgeshire. A man aged 30 and from Norfolk has been arrested on suspicion of attempted murder. Police don't believe they know each other. Charlotte Lowe is a local councillor.
3: I was shocked. I just couldn't believe it. When I got the phone call, I was just like, you can't be here. And when they said, no, it's Johnson, so I was just like, oh my God. It just floored me.
0: England's Children's Commissioner says the death of Preston Davey is a failure of the state and safeguarding system. Dame Rachel D'Souza says a review underway must uncover whether the 13-month-old murders could have been prevented. He was sexually abused and killed by teacher Jamie Varley, who adopted him with his partner in Blackpool in 2023. The pair were sentenced on yesterday. Joanna Nichols is a child protection expert.
4: Something that I will want to see in this review is, did they scrutinise this couple as well as any couple, or were they looked at through a slightly different lens because they were a same-sex couple, because they were educated, middle class, because he was a teacher?
0: In sport, Canada have defeated Qatar in their second game at the World Cup. It finished 6-0 in Vancouver. And Tottenham have completed the signing of defender Jan-Paul van Hekker from Brighton. That's the latest. I'm Victoria Lawrence.
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Seas. It is connected on BFBS, the Forces Station, and the jam before that with Town Called Malice. It's the last hour with me then. It is Rewind here on BFBS, the Forces Station. We love all these tunes. The Gap Band to come. Oops Upside Your Head. I think you've got to do a special dance to that if you feel inclined.

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Entrance is up next then. This is Set You Free, and then we've got some K7.

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entertain you. I am on to the third season of the Dallas Cowboy Cheerleaders, back to back, binging it. I'm a three in, I know. I mean, if I'd have had the time, if it wasn't a weekday, then I would have, you know, gone full in, which I probably will do at the weekend.

Aztec Camera, that is Oblivious, and K7 before that with Come Baby Come. It is your BFBS Rewind. Got Kenny Loggins lined up next for you with Footloose. Now, we are showing you some films for Summer of Love as an alternative to the World Cup football. 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

classic film Footloose, Kenny Loggins on BFBS, the Forces Station. By the way, I'm wondering if with all this football and, you know, so much else that you can watch, if any of the Love Island stars are getting a bit of a look in. I see that there's a daughter of a former Manchester United and England footballer in there now. New Girl, Hallie, how's she faring up?

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Snap Rhythm as a Dancer on BFBS at the Forces Station. So as we enter into Friday then, who's excited for the weekend? Keep listening, of course. Joe Carden will have your track of the week at 10 o'clock UK time on Totally Connected. Alison Moyet is next.

It is love. It's Alison Moyet. Now, this weekend then is Father's Day. You've got the Scotland game happening on Friday. So much stuff. If you do want to know anything, how to get in touch with us here at BFBS, then just head to bfbs.com. Loads and loads of information on there. You need to type in World Cup. You'll find all of the fixtures, all of the dates, the timings, and what channel you need to be watching the games on. And also Father's Day, there's a little thing on there that will tell you how to send in your messages. So much information on there. Have a look. And also on the BFBS app, which is really easy to follow. Space Cowboy next is JK.

is your Friday then? Just go crazy because it is the weekend. And listen, the dads or the dad-like figure in your life, I hope that you enjoy your Sunday getting looked after. Going out for a Sunday roast, we are, with some friends as well, and celebrating the dads. That'll be me sorted. I'll be happy with that. I don't care about him. They're celebrating for me having a Sunday roast cooked by somebody else as well. Jane Wilden then, Rush Hour, Dave after this. I'll see you soon.

0: Labour's Andy Burnham wins the Makerfield by-election.
1: Everyone can feel that the country isn't where it should be. Tonight could, just could, be the turning point.
0: UK stands ready to help clear the Strait of Hormuz of mines.
2: The UK demining capabilities are currently on the way to the region. We've got one ship there already.
0: And Gurkha recruits complete their phase one training.
3: They are doing so far so well. I'm quite happy. They are motivated and they are learning fast.
4: This is Forces News with Victoria Lawrence.
0: Labour's Andy Burnham has won the Makerfield by-election, paving the way for him to challenge Sikia Starmer as party leader.
5: Burnham Andrew Murray, commonly known as Andy Burnham, the Labour and Cooperative Party, 24,927.
0: Mr Burnham won by more than 9,000 votes, with nearest challenger Rob Kenyon from Reform getting 15,696. Speaking after the results, Mr Burnham said his win could be a turning point for the country.
1: Everyone knows that politics isn't working. Everyone can feel that the country isn't where it should be. From here on, I will give everything I have got to ensure the name Makerfield is forever synonymous with bringing about the change this country needs. Bringing back something we've lost, hope. Hope for the future.
0: Mr Burnham is expected to challenge the Prime Minister for the party leadership. MP Anna Turley, who is the chair of the Labour Party, says it's not the right time for that.
6: The most important thing is that we get Andy down to Parliament to represent the people of Makerfield, to do a brilliant job for them as their MP, and to join our fantastic team in the Parliamentary Labour Party. This is not the time now for a leadership challenge. We are in government. It's more important that we come together as a team to make sure we're putting the people first and getting on with the job of delivering for them that we've promised.
0: The Conservative Party won the Aberdeen South by-election with Douglas Lumsden taking the seat from the SNP. He explains why he thinks he won.
7: We had a clear, strong message about the oil and gas industry in Aberdeen and the North East. Labour and SNP are trying to demonise that industry, but many people in Aberdeen depend on that industry for their livelihoods. And we've sent a really strong message to both Labour and the SNP. They need that industry. We need to back those jobs.
0: And the SNP have held the Arbroath and Broughty Ferry constituency.
4: This is Forces News.
0: Elsewhere, the Foreign Secretary says the UK is standing ready to help clear the Strait of Hormuz of mines after the US and Iran signed a peace framework on Wednesday night. The Royal Navy's RFA Lime Bay has been equipped with uncrewed mine hunting equipment and cutting-edge counter-drone systems for possible deployment to the shipping route. A UK and French-led mission has more than 40 countries willing to secure the waterway. Speaking during a visit to Egypt, Yvette Cooper says ideally this will begin as soon as possible.
2: There's technical issues here when it comes to demining. That's got to be done properly and safely. We want Iran to get moving on this, but we're also standing ready to provide additional support and assistance. And the UK demining capabilities are currently on the way to the region. We've got one ship there already, and we've also got the work we're doing with France, who also have capability in the region as well.
0: The US Vice President says the agreement to stop fighting has already led to 12.5 million barrels of oil passing through the strait. J.D. Vance also pushed back against claims the Trump administration made too many concessions to Tehran.
8: Iran is weakened, their nuclear program destroyed, their economy in desperate straits, and if they change their behavior, big things are going to happen for Iran and for the world. If they don't, no skin off our backs. Either way, we win, and that's the way the president has set up this deal.
0: Kashaya Jonaidi from BBC Persian has been looking at the reaction from Iran's supreme leader.
9: He approved it because the president, in his capacity as head of the National Supreme Security Council, is taking full responsibility for the agreement and has personally committed that the agreement will protect the rights of the Iranian nation as well as the Islamic resistance.
0: The US Defense Secretary Pete Hegseth has announced a review of America's relationship with NATO allies. He says European members had to be responsible for defending their own continent. A three-year-old boy is in a critical condition after being injured in a crocodile enclosure at a zoo in Cambridgeshire. A 30-year-old man from Norfolk, who isn't known to him, has been arrested. England's Children's Commissioner says she has a responsibility to challenge systems that failed a 13-month-old boy. Teacher Jamie Varley's been given a rare whole-life term for sexually abusing and killing his adoptive son, Preston Davey, in Blackpool in 2023. And some areas in the UK could be hotter than Barbados from today as we prepare for another heat wave. Temperatures are expected to be as hot as 30 degrees.
4: This is Forces News.
0: The newly appointed Armed Forces Minister, Louise Sander-Jones, says she's confident Armed Forces personnel will crack on with their duties despite the recent turbulence within the MOD. Last week, her predecessor Al Carnes and then Defence Secretary John Healey both stepped down over defence spending. Tom Sables has more.
10: Many questions facing Louise Sander-Jones seek greater certainty. There's still no defence investment plan to provide a costed blueprint for a safer future. The minister once served in the intelligence corps, so I asked how she'd feel if she was still there during this kind of instability.
11: So I think what I would always say to everybody serving is everybody has a job to do. We all concentrate on our jobs and do it to the best of our abilities. You know, I've been there myself working away and there's been political instability. I served during the Brexit referendum, for example. I have utter confidence that all the men and women who are serving are utterly focused on the job and they'll crack on with it.
10: The delays to the investment plan, originally scheduled for publication last autumn, and expected MOD funds falling short of expectations, have led to widespread uncertainty for manufacturers who rely on defence contracts to play their role in security and the economy.
11: So all during my military service, I saw a military that was being cut year on year. You know, I saw companies really struggling to meet those straightened budgets. For the first time, this government has actually increased military spending, got the ambitions to go further. I think that is a really important message that we're sending to industry.
10: The government hopes to release the defence investment plan before the NATO summit in early July.
0: 323 recruits to the Gurkhas have completed the final exercise of their Phase 1 training, also known as basic training. James Wharton sent this report.
12: These Gurkha recruits are at the crossover point between Phase 1 and 2 training, with this final field exercise all that remains until they can pat themselves on the back and say they've completed basic training. Captain Babindra Rai is the training officer at Gurkha Company ITC Katrick.
3: They are doing so far so well. There are one or two who have done missed the training, but we are catching up with the another wing or another platoon within the ITC. Apart from that, I'm quite happy. They are motivated and they are learning fast. It's good to see that they're transitioning life from civilian life to military life.
12: BFBS Forces News has been following the progress of this year's intake of recruits since they arrived in the UK in February. One of the young men joining the Gurkhas is 20-year-old trainee rifleman Roshan Tapper.
13: Training is going well. It's pretty hard, but we're learning new things every second. My grandfather was in Indian Army before. He likes to ask me, like, what's happening in the field.
12: There is no rest for the recruits where training to become Gurkhas is concerned. The trainee riflemen now move straight into Phase 2 and the Combat Infantry course, which will take them another 4 months to complete. All being well, these soldiers will become fully fledged Gurkhas in November this year. James Wharton, BFBS Forces News, ITC Katrick.
4: The World Cup 2026.
0: Scotland supporters will continue their World Cup party in Boston today and they have the chance to reach the knockout stages. They'll progress in the tournament if they beat Morocco tonight. The Tartan Army have made quite the impact in the US and these fans say it's been brilliant.
14: It's absolutely sensational. I mean, you just look around, there's thousands have come across here.
15: It's so cool. I went to Scotland a couple of years ago and absolutely loved it. So like to have the culture come here is really, really awesome.
16: The Americans have been just absolutely wonderful with us.
0: Switzerland beat Bosnia and Herzegovina 4-1. South Africa drew 1-1 with the Czech Republic and Canada beat Qatar 6-0 in their second game. Ben Stokes is expected to return to the England squad for the third test against New Zealand. The ECB's investigation into him and Gus Atkinson breaching team protocols is nearing its conclusion. Meanwhile, England are 169 runs behind New Zealand heading into day three of the second test at the Oval. They'll resume on 222 for six in their first innings. And Leeds have a 2-point lead at the top of Rugby League's Super League after beating Warrington 34-6. The team started the game level on 22 points.
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0: Labour's Andy Burnham has won the Makerfield by-election, paving the way for him to challenge Sir Keir Starmer as party leader. The Conservative Party won the Aberdeen South by-election. The SNP held on to Arbroath and Broughty Ferry. The Foreign Secretary says the UK's standing ready to help clear the Strait of Hormuz of mines. And that's the latest. I'm Victoria Lawrence.

February, so there it is. New Religion on BFES. Before that, Arctic Monkeys and Marty Baum opening up today's edition of the Ops Breakfast. David looking after things. Final one of the week. Yes, the weekend. It's right there. Can you see it? It's right there. I tell you, we're nearly there. Loads coming up on the show then today, including the hunt for Mr. and Mrs. Perfect. And we're going to be talking as well about first impressions. And they might start with your car.

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MK. Featuring Poppy Boss come there, their zone. And the quick look what's going on weather-wise and around the forces world. Bahrain for you today. It's going to be a hot day today. Highs of 42 degrees. It's humid overnight. Minimums expected of about 26 for you today. Over in Estonia, good morning. You can expect things to be mostly sunny today. Nice, pleasant. Highs of 22, but there is a yellow warning for some thunderstorms around, all right? Tonight should be mainly clear. Lows expected of about 9 degrees tonight. Also, coming up on the show then today, the hunt for Mr. or Mrs. Perfect apparently is over. We're no longer worried about it. In fact, daters now, they reckon, are setting their sights on just above average lovers, apparently. Yeah. Over half, they reckon, of those in the dating world at the moment on dating apps are seeking a partner who isn't stereotypically perfect anymore. They finally cottoned on. They don't exist. Yep. And they claim they just want someone who would just rate maybe a 6 out of 10. Yeah. Dating experts say most singles aren't seeking someone godlike. They want an average Joe or Jane. Yeah, no, who's relatable, really. It's kind of important, really. You know. Even a sense of humour is optional, they reckon. Yeah. Especially for men looking for, like, the one. You know, they don't mind if she's not bubbly or anything like that, or she's got a good sense of humour, you know. Relatable is the key. There you go. Dating advice. Not from me, but from someone else. I'm just the messenger. All right, don't take dating advice from me, believe me.

0: Labour's Andy Burnham has won the Makerfield by-election, paving the way for him to challenge Sir Starmer for the leadership of the party. The Greater Manchester Mayor won 24,927 votes. The Foreign Secretary says the UK is standing ready to help clear the Strait of Hormuz of mines. It's after the US and Iran signed a peace framework on Wednesday night. And US Defence Secretary Pete Hegseth has severely criticised some of America's NATO allies while announcing a six-month review of the presence of US forces in Europe. Sport, and Scotland play Morocco in Boston tonight, knowing a win will take them into the knockout stages of the World Cup. Steve Clarke's side started the tournament with a 1-0 win against Haiti, while Morocco drew with Brazil. These supporters are hopeful of getting the job done.
1: Being ever the optimist and being typically Scottish, I'll go for a 1-1 draw.
2: Yeah, I'll go for a 1-1 draw. Maybe even Scotland sneaking it.
3: Well, hopefully we're going to win. That's why we're here. I mean, come on. You've got to be confident.
0: Switzerland have their first win after beating Bosnia and Herzegovina 4-1. South Africa fought back to draw 1-1 with the Czech Republic. Canada defeated Qatar 6-0. Mexico won against South Korea 1-0. England's cricketers are 169 runs behind New Zealand heading into day three of the second test at the Oval. They'll resume on 222 for six in their first innings. England lead the series 1-0. Micah Sivo ran in a hat-trick to help Leeds beat Warrington 34-6 and go 2 points clear at the top of Rugby League's Super League. Britain's Arthur Ferry is preparing for his first ATP Tour tennis quarter-final. He faces Argentine seventh seed Francisco Cerundolo at Queen's Club today. And the Coronation Stakes is the feature race on day four of Royal Ascot, as trainer Aidan O'Brien hopes for more success with Precise and True Love. That's the latest. I'm Victoria Lawrence.

Paradise of BFES, right. What can we look forward to today? Just news in, of course, Mexico just beat South Korea 1-0 in the World Cup in their game. That game just wrapped up on BBC Two. We've got your next bit of sport coming your way at 12:30 today. Because, of course, US Open got underway yesterday. It's day two. Of course, Sky Sports is where you'll find that on your BFES television. 12:30 UK time. Also in the World Cup later today, USA take on Australia. That game getting underway at 7:30 on BBC One. And the Scotland-Morocco match will be on the BFES Sport or ITV1 on your BFES TV system from 10 o'clock. Excuse me, 10 o'clock UK time. Night coverage is underway there. So there we are. There's the kind of like, you know, your main thing. Failing that, there's always other things to watch if you're not into the World Cup or golf, you know. Loads of things. Coming up then, what your car says about you and your first impressions, because it's important, you know.

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0: Bruno Mars, I Just Might. So, how are you with House of Dragons Season 3 then? Are you are you kind of all over it at the moment, are you really? I haven't started it just yet. I've just smashed all of Clarkson's Farm. Was it season 5 on it? Yeah, season 5. So I just finished all that one, including the bombshell at the end, of course. And yeah, it's been an interesting series of Clarkson's Farm, this one. It really has. But yeah, House of Dragon, of course, given to you but on your BFBS TV on the day of release as well. It was a massive coup there with HBO and Sky. So yeah, brought to you on your BFBS TV. I need to catch up on House of Dragon, I think, next. I can't remember where I left off.
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Alex Warren, and that is Passenger. Talking about passengers and things, because first impressions are important, right? They're very powerful, apparently, and our cars are doing half the talking for us, apparently. Yeah. They reckon that most, pretty much half of us, would get the ick if a date turned up with a filthy motor. Yeah. Yeah, we're talking strong smells, old packaging, you know, stained seats, you know, the works and that kind of stuff. But I mean, it's not just the mess. Fluffy dice, car eyelashes, and even a personalised plate can send people running for the hills, apparently. Yeah? Even having a private plate? I know. I mean, you'd start wondering what the home looks like if they had a dirty car, wouldn't you, to be fair?

0: Britain featuring Mufasa and Hyperman. It's Friday on BFBS. Going to be talking after the latest news. If you feel more often than not, you're running on empty. We're going to be finding out more about that in the next part of the show. We really are. Right, taking us to the news though. All Saints.
1: A few questions that I need to know. How you could ever hurt me so. I need to know what I've done wrong.

0: Labour's Andy Burnham is heading back to the House of Commons after winning the Makerfield by-election.
1: I do say to my own party, this is a final chance to change. This is what people said directly to me on the hundreds of doorsteps that I stood on. We must hear it. We must act upon it. And we must get it right. There will be no second chance.
0: Mr. Burnham could now launch a leadership challenge against Sir Keir Starmer. Sky's political correspondent John Craig says it's a tense time ahead for the PM.
2: After tonight's result, the game looks very much as though it is up for the Prime Minister. The so-called King of the North looks as though he is set to inherit Labour's crown.
0: Reform candidate Rob Kenyon won 35% of the vote, while Restore Britain's Rebecca Shepherd got 7%. Michael Winstanley finished fourth for the Conservatives. Meanwhile, in this morning's other two by-election results, the Conservatives have taken the Aberdeen South seat from the Scottish National Party, but the SNP have held the Arbroath and Broughty Ferry constituency. Elsewhere, the US Vice President claims Iran would have to get a lot of money to rebuild its nuclear program and is talking of a peace framework both sides have signed.
3: Iran is weakened, their nuclear program destroyed, their economy in desperate straits, and if they change their behavior, big things are going to happen for Iran and for the world. If they don't, no skin off our backs. Either way, we win, and that's the way the president has set up this deal.
0: J.D. Vance claims 12.5 million barrels of oil have now passed through the Strait of Hormuz. The U.S. Defense Secretary Pete Hegseth has announced a review of America's relationship with its NATO allies. He said European members had to be responsible for defending their own continent and warned that some allies would fail the review. A zoo's crocodile enclosure won't open today after a three-year-old boy ended up inside and was seriously hurt. He's in a critical but stable condition. A 30-year-old man from Norfolk been arrested on suspicion of attempted murder. It's not thought the two knew each other. Johnson's of Old Hurst says its tropical house will remain closed out of respect. Scotland can reach the knockout stages of a World Cup for the first time tonight if they beat Morocco in Boston. The African country were a surprise package in Qatar in 2022 when they reached the semi-finals. Clark thinks the current side are even better than the one that caused a shock 4 years ago.
4: They're a fantastic team. They've got a good work ethic. They've got power, they've got pace, they've got little bits of skill. They can open a game, they can create 1v1s, they can beat you 1v1. So, yeah, for me, Morocco are the real deal.
0: And World Cup co-host Mexico have won against South Korea in their second match of the tournament. It finished 1-0, and Canada defeated Qatar 6-0. That's the latest. I'm Victoria Lawrence.

Lady Gaga and Doce there with Runaway on BFBS. For that, The Lost Frequencies and Are You With Me is part two of the Os Breakfast Show this morning. David looking after the things coming up then. Do you feel like you're kind of running on empty all the time? Talking about that next.

wind. When the crowd say ball, selector. 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Wind. When the crowd say ball, selector. Wind. When the crowd say ball, ball, ball. Wind. When the crowd say ball, selector. Wind. 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Wind.

Art for Dodger, featuring Craig David and Rewind on BFDS. So, do you feel some days you're just running on empty? Well, a lot of us do, apparently. And yeah, it's some interesting reasonings behind it. They reckon about a third of us, right? Can't kind of remember the last time we felt genuine joy, right? I know, right? And for some reason, this is playing something a little bit weird. Let's try that one again, shall we? Yeah, here we go. But yeah, they reckon about a third of us, right? I can't remember the last time we felt genuine joy. Is that you? Yeah, with the things like, there's things in our lives that just get on us, like money worries, work stress, lack of sleep, all those kind of things getting in the way, really, A lot of us, though, are also putting everyone else first, kids, partners, the whole lot, before we even think about our own happiness, really. And even when something would lift our mood, we talk ourselves out of it because of either guilt or cost or something like that, but yeah. They asked loads of us about it, and these are the results. And because, apparently, right, but, small joys are still there, apparently, Music, a walk, comfy clothes, quiet moment to breathe, and, we just forget we're allowed to choose them, really, But, I find that, just like 5 minutes outside, just out there, a little bit of a walk, feel great again. Yeah, slow walk, no plan, just wandering, just meandering around and stuff like that. Or just jump in the car and go for a drive. I do it all the time. That's what I'm doing this weekend, just picking somewhere on a map and I'm just going to go there. Because, there's no plan, nothing at all. We're just going to see how we get on. Let's see what's there. Make time for yourself, all right? Help you not feel like you're running on empty all the time.

so young. And from down here on BFBS. Right, squeezing the last few tracks before we get ready to say goodbye to Germany Shape and Brunson. You're going to be heading off doing your thing. How was the Dolce Vita night last night if you were in Brunson? Was it good?

0: embarrass you in front of your friends. His superpowers are endless. He is Super Dad!
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0: It'll be super.

0: Labour's Andy Burnham has won the Makerfield by-election, paving the way for him to challenge Sir Keir Starmer for the leadership of the party. The Greater Manchester Mayor won 24,927 votes. The Foreign Secretary says the UK is standing ready to help clear the Strait of Hormuz of mines. It's after the US and Iran signed a peace framework on Wednesday night. And a three-year-old boy is in a critical condition in hospital after ending up in a crocodile enclosure at a zoo in Cambridgeshire. A man aged 30 and from Norfolk has been arrested on suspicion of attempted murder. Scotland play Morocco in Boston tonight, knowing a win will take them into the knockout stages of the World Cup. Steve Clarke's side started the tournament with a 1-0 win against Haiti, while Morocco drew with Brazil. These supporters are hopeful of getting the job done.
1: Being ever the optimist and being typically Scottish, I'll go for a 1-1 draw.
2: Yeah, I'll go for a 1-1 draw. Maybe even Scotland sneaking it.
3: Well, hopefully we're going to win. That's why we're here. I mean, come on. You've got to be confident.
0: Switzerland have their first win after beating Bosnia and Herzegovina 4-1. South Africa fought back to draw 1-1 with the Czech Republic. Canada defeated Qatar 6-0. Mexico won against South Korea 1-0. And the win makes Mexico the first nation to qualify for the knockout stages. England's cricketers are 169 runs behind New Zealand, heading into day three of the second test at the Oval. They'll resume on 222 for six in their first innings. England lead the series 1-0. Mika Sivo ran in a hat-trick to help Leeds beat Warrington 34-6 and go 2 points clear at the top of Rugby League Super League. Britain's Arthur Ferry is preparing for his first ATP Tour tennis quarter-final. He faces Argentine seventh seed Francisco Cerundolo at Queen's Club. And the Coronation Stakes is the feature race on day four of Royal Ascot, as trainer Aidan O'Brien hopes for more success with Precise and True Love. O'Brien made it 100 wins at the festival, with victory in the Gold Cup on Thursday. And that's the latest. I'm Sue Sharp.

not fair. So we say goodbye to Germany, Shape and Brunson. They head off to do their thing. So weather over the weekend, especially in the UK and over Europe, actually. Currently, you know, weather likes to be the main headline for the week, really. Back in the UK, looks like they're heading into a six-day heat wave. Starting today, from the south to the east, they reckon it's going to be hit about 30 degrees in the UK. The government health alerts have been kicking in already because, you know, Brits, they're not used to it. They don't deal with it too well. It's the full works, too, apparently. Warnings about indoor spaces getting too warm, risks around open water, and the usual British mix of blazing sunshine, 1 minute thunderstorms the next. You know, yes, the southeast should be hotter than half of southern Europe on Sunday, they reckon, while the Midlands in the UK will be a warm, sticky version that makes you kind of question every clothing choice you've ever made. That's how sticky it's going to be. When yeah.

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0: Harry Styles and music for a sushi restaurant. Got to say a big big hello. Shout out to Titch and the construction team at the British High Commission. Nicosia, good morning. How are you doing? You all right? You living the dream up there?
1: All the time.

Stella Lefty, and that is Boston on BFBS. So, if you're big into your football and you're loving the World Cup and all that kind of stuff like that, not really, but if you are, mathematicians run 11 different models to predict the World Cup winner, right? And not one of them has England lifting the trophy, I'm afraid. I know. Spain come out on top in most of the systems. Argentina and France get a nod. Even the Netherlands kind of sneak in. But England, a modest 9%. But the clever bit is this. 9% doesn't mean doomed. It just means the field's packed. That's it, really. You know what I mean? So it could all be just quite close, you know? So nearly 50 teams, loads of contenders, and even the favourites are more likely to not win than win. Right. Do you know what I mean? So there's you know, still in the mix, though. You know what I mean? It's just, I mean, it's not just the maths teacher's favourite, is it really? You know, but yeah. Apparently Spain, 20% probability. France, 14, as well as Argentina. Netherlands in with 10% probability. And then England with 9. But, hey, Brazil and Portugal, 7 and 5 respectively. You know what I mean? So, yeah. It's not really bad, is it? I think. Is it?

0: how you feeling?
1: Lizzo and It's Good As Hell. Talking then today about the UK economy. Of course, the interest rates stayed the same yesterday in the UK, and they reckon that the UK economy has taken a 6% hit from the effects of Brexit. That's what they reckon. I know, everyone talks Brexit so long ago, wasn't it? It's like a decade. It's madness, isn't it? So according to The Economist, analysis of internal Bank of England data and the decisions and views of financial results of thousands of British companies since the referendum, of course, a decade ago, they've examined that data and, they've realised that, they kind of analysed the growth, trying to reconstruct how the UK would have grown if it had not kind of voted to leave the EU. So, 6% hit. That's what Brexit did to the UK economy. I know, right? Nightmare. Anyway, in other news, the Isle of Wight Festival hits the first full day today. I really wanted to go. It's one festival I really do want. Glastonbury, not really bothered about. I'd like to go just to say I did it. But the Isle of Wight Festival, I kind of like the sound of, you know. But today is the first full day. The site's already full of people kind of staring at their phones, trying to work out which stage they're meant to be at next. But Ash opened things up. Wet Leg followed them, playing for a bit of a home island crowd, really. Two Door Cinema Club take it into the evening. Then Lewis Capaldi closes the night over at the Big Top. Guest List Overpass. You've got Chloe Keisha, Good Neighbours. You've got loads of stuff. Tomorrow, Anastasia, Rick Astley, Rita Ora and Teddy Swims before Calvin Harris turns the whole field into one giant light show. Yeah, now I'm like, man, might just have to go watch Toy Story 5 or something.

0: somber.
1: And that's Homewrecker. Tune, isn't it? It is. It's a happy song. I love it. I think it's really nice. Just the, you know, the voice and the beat, not necessarily didn't listen to the words too much, you know, it's not really important. Coming up, we are going to be talking World Cup again, and we're one very specific person called Senga. It's a cow, and it's predicting World Cup results, and it's been right so far.

0: Andy Burnham is heading back to the House of Commons after winning the Makerfield by-election.
1: People here have voted for change. They have voted for more power for the North and everywhere forgotten by Westminster. They have voted for hope. Now let's give that back to them.
0: He won by almost 25,000 votes, beating Reform UK's Robert Kenyon by more than 9,000 votes. Andy Burnham could now launch a leadership challenge against Sir Keir Starmer. But Chair of the Labour Party, Anna Turley, says it's not the right time for that.
2: The most important thing is that we get Andy down to Parliament to represent the people of Makerfield, to do a brilliant job for them as their MP, and to join our fantastic team in the Parliamentary Labour Party. This is not the time now for a leadership challenge. We are in government. It's more important that we come together as a team to make sure we're putting the people first and getting on with the job of delivering for them that we've promised.
0: Meanwhile, in today's two other by-election results, the Conservatives have taken the Aberdeen South seat from the Scottish National Party, where the SNP has held the Arbroath and Broughty Ferry constituency. The Foreign Secretary, Yvette Cooper, says the UK is standing ready to help clear the Strait of Hormuz of mines after the US and Iran signed a peace framework. RFA Line Bay has been equipped with uncrewed mine hunting equipment and cutting-edge counter-drone systems for possible deployment to the region. Speaking in Egypt, Yvette Cooper says a UK and French-led mission has led to more than 40 countries saying they're willing to help secure the vital shipping routes.
3: There's technical issues here when it comes to demining. That's got to be done properly and safely. We want Iran to get moving on this, but we're also standing ready to provide additional support and assistance. And the UK demining capabilities are currently on the way to the region. We've got one ship there already, and we've also got the work we're doing with France, who also have capability in the region as well.
0: A three-year-old boy's in a critical condition in hospital after ending up in a crocodile enclosure at a zoo near Huntingdon in Cambridgeshire. A man aged 30 and from Norfolk has been arrested on suspicion of attempted murder. Police don't believe the two know each other. Charlotte Lowe is a counsellor in Cambridgeshire.
4: I was shocked. I just couldn't believe it. When I got the phone call, I was just like, you can't be here. And when they said, no, it's Johnson, so I was just like, oh, my God. It just floored me.
0: One of the World Cup hosts, Mexico, have qualified for the knockout stages of the tournament after beating South Korea 1-0. Canada also secured their first ever victory at the World Cup in a 6-0 thrashing of Qatar. Scotland supporters will continue their World Cup party in Boston today. They'll progress to the knockout stages if they beat Morocco. And the London Marathon is, for 1 year only, expanding into a two-day event. This unique format will welcome 100,000 runners next April. They'll run the same route from Greenwich to Westminster. And that's the latest. I'm Sue Sharp.

Paul Russell, Little Blue Thing, and Agnes Release Me, opening up the third and final part of today's edition of The Breakfast Show, The Alts Breakfast. Dave in, looking after things. Talking next, predictable cows, or predicting cows, rather.

Ella Kay, and I love it. Right, talking World Cup then and predictions, only because, well, Scotland are in action later on today, and, you know, it's kind of like, you know, World Cup is probably getting interesting when even farm animals kind of start to get involved, and that's what's happened now, because over in the States tonight, in Massachusetts, isn't it, Scotland are going to be gearing up for their clash with Morocco, and apparently a psychic cow called Senga has already done the maths, all right, yes. So she's picked up, she's kind of picked them to reach the knockout stages for the first time ever, which is wild, considering she also predicted the win over Haiti last week and guessed that John McGinn would be the top scorer before he kind of, you know, kind of stuck that goal in there. So, yeah, it's, yeah, Senga the cow, apparently. Scotland are going to do it. They're going to be all right. Scotland fans, of course, landed in Boston for the World Cup, and within 5 minutes, they've introduced the locals to one of Glasgow's finest traditions. Yes, sticking traffic cones on statues. Yes, thousands of the Tartan Army are all over there for the first two matches, and they've already been spotted trying to crown Samuel Adams and Bill Russell with bright orange cones. Just like, you know, it's some kind of cultural exchange program, you know, for the Scots. The whole thing started back at home with the Duke of Wellington statue, and now it's basically become a bit of a national hobby. So, yeah, fans have just gone, well, you know, it's just a... we're just leaving a little mark for them. I know.

said. Featuring Hayley Williams there, banging tune, Stay the Night. Got to say a big good morning, Mark McKenzie. Sent me a message this morning. Got a feeling he's not believing me when I'm saying about the weather, like, you know. I reckon Mark McKenzie may have been responsible for the cone thing going on in Scotland. I mean, it's just, I mean, you know, I'm not trying to start rumours.

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Sheryl Crow and All I Wanna Do on BFBS. Time for me to say goodbye to UK. UK bases, breakfast shows are getting underway. Mark McKenzie getting ready to entertain you if you're in Scotland today. And, of course, he'll be busy again tonight with the Scotland game, no doubt. You'll catch him here on BFBS as well. Giving us all his... I just said I predict the win. That's only because the cow said Scotland were going to win tonight. So I'm going to go with that one. And if you're back in the UK, National DAB Plus Breakfast Show about to get underway for you as well. Noah Kahan, Doors, takes us to the latest news. I'll be right back after that. Unless, of course, you're in the UK. See you Monday.

0: Labour's Andy Burnham has won the Makerfield by-election, paving the way for him to challenge Sir Keir Starmer's leadership of the party. In his victory speech, the standing mayor of Greater Manchester said the party must heed the voters' call for change. The US has cast doubt over the signing of a peace framework with Iran today, saying plans haven't been finalised and the Vice President J.D. Vance won't yet head to the negotiations in Switzerland. The deal includes a 60-day ceasefire and the opening of the Strait of Hormuz. An amber heat health alerts are in place across southern England with a potential heat wave set to develop this weekend. World Cup co-host Mexico have won against South Korea in their second match of the tournament. It finished 1-0 in Guadalajara and means Mexico have become the first nation to qualify for the knockout stages. Canada, who are also playing on home turf, defeated Qatar 6-0 in Vancouver, where their win was overshadowed by a dreadful injury to Ismail Kone, who broke his leg. Elsewhere, Switzerland have their first win after beating Bosnia-Herzegovina 4-1. South Africa fought back to draw 1-1 with the Czech Republic. Scotland can join Mexico in the knockout stages if they beat Morocco in Boston. If they do, it'll be the first time Scotland have progressed that far, and Captain Andy Robertson says he's ready for the challenge.
1: We know how difficult it's going to be. We're now playing against one of the best teams in the world, but you know, we believe that we can make any game difficult, and if we can do that and if we can put in our best performance, then you know, I believe that we can get what we want and hopefully be the ones that achieve the history.
0: In Forces football, the team representing the Eastern region have won the Royal Navy Inter-Region Cup final after beating the Royal Navy under-23s on penalties. Scotland fell just short of securing a dramatic win against Sri Lanka at the Women's T20 World Cup, losing by 7 runs. As they closed in on victory, Scotland lost 3 wickets in the penultimate over. Mike Osuvo ran in a hat-trick to help Leeds beat Warrington 34-6 and go 2 points clear at the top of Rugby League's Super League. And that's the latest. I'm Sue Sharp.

0: Ed Sheeran Shivers. Hello, good morning. How are you? It's Rachel with you on The Breakfast Show for our final Friday Fling. Doing it one more time. It's been a long week. Thrilled that today's Friday, although working tomorrow, big Armed Forces Day weekend. Very excited. And I'm just hoping the rain just falls out of the sky today. And tomorrow we get all the good stuff because we deserve it, don't we? We do, we do. At 6:35, Friday the 19th of June, I've got a big, big show on the way for you. Breakfast belter lined up in about 5 minutes. And it just brings back so many memories for me, this track. If there's something you would like on air and in your ears, whether you're just getting going, you're starting the day, or you're pushing through to finish an overnight shift, you know the drill. You can find me on socials at Radio Rachel C. You can also email rachel.cochrane@bfbs.com. Here's Madonna with Sabrina.
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1: The BFBS Breakfast Belter. Wake me up, up,
0: up, up, up. Final breakfast belter of the week. This one, honestly, it oozes summer. It might be from 1998. I might feel winded by the passage of time. But there's a 46-second intro. This builds. And you know you're in for something special. I mean, genuinely, when I hear this, I can practically smell the dance floor in Magaluf. Turn it up. Here is Stardust. Music sounds better with you.

0: The BFBS Breakfast Belter. Wake me up, up, up,
1: up, up. That is your breakfast belter for your Friday. They'll kick off again on Monday around 6:45. If there's something you'd like in that spot, something just to tickle your pickle, you know what to do. Let me know at Radio Rachel C on socials. Here's Halsey without me.

Halsey with me, it's VFBS. Good morning. Father's Day just around the corner. I was thinking today, oh my goodness, I need to get the Father's Day present today because Armed Forces Day is tomorrow and then it's Father's Day. This Sunday, dads are important. Father figures, very important. You know, late night taxi drivers, the go-to guy, the knight in shining armour, the dad joke giver. And we want to champion all the super dads, the father-like figures out there. So if you'd like to send us a message, video, audio or written, let's show your dad some love this Father's Day for this Sunday. Head over to bfbs.com/Father's Day. Rudimental Skepsis, this is Green and Gold. It's 6:53. Good morning.

Rudimental, Green and Gold on BFBS. Later in the show, I've got First Pay Friday, a brand new track for you, and we'll be blasting that out shortly after 8:30 this morning. You can still get involved with fresh new music and vote for your favourite. We have four tracks playing this week. Four goodies. Backstreet Boys were in the mix. Honestly, it was as unexpected to me as it was to you. We have Baby Rex, Olivia Rodrigo and BTS. There's still time to vote for your favourite and influence the BFBS playlist by heading over to bfbs.com/music. Prosper and Pink on the way after news headlines, taking you to the top of the hour. Here's another with 54 Ultra. It's Talk to You.

0: Andy Burnham wins in Makerfield, paving the way for a leadership challenge against Sir Keir Starmer.
1: They have voted for hope. Now let's give that back to them.
0: President Trump's number two refuses to be cast as the loser in framework peace deal.
2: If they change their behavior, big things are going to happen for Iran and for the world. If they don't, no skin off our backs. Either way, we win.
0: And the new Armed Forces Minister says the military will crack on despite turbulence at the MOD.
3: You know, I've been there myself, working away, and there's been political instability. I have utter confidence that all the men and women who are serving are utterly focused on the job.
0: Labour's Andy Burnham has won the Makerfield by-election, allowing him to challenge Sir Keir Starmer as party leader and Prime Minister. The Mayor of Greater Manchester won almost 25,000 votes, earning him a comfortable victory over Reform UK's Robert Kenyon. In his victory speech, Andy Burnham said the party must heed voters' call for change, and this result could be the turning point.
1: This is a final chance to change. There will be no second chance, but it is a chance now, from this result tonight, to build a new politics based on unity and hope.
0: Andy Burnham has made it very clear he would join any Labour leadership contest. Chair of the Labour Party, Anna Turley, says he shouldn't be thinking about that.
4: The most important thing is that we get Andy down to Parliament to represent the people of Makerfield, to do a brilliant job for them as their MP, and to join our fantastic team in the Parliamentary Labour Party. This is not the time now for a leadership challenge. We are in government. It's more important that we come together as a team to make sure we're putting the people first and getting on with the job of delivering for them that we've promised.
0: The focus will now be on what the Prime Minister chooses to say in the coming hours. Sir Keir Starmer's already posted on X saying voters chose Labour's campaign of hope and optimism over division and hate. BBC political editor Chris Mason says we're in for a roller coaster ride over the next few days.
5: Andy Burnham couldn't have hoped for a better result than this. So two big questions this morning. Does the scale of this victory dilute the Prime Minister's defiance? And does it accelerate the number of Labour figures from the cabinet down, telling him his time is up?
0: Results have also been declared in two Westminster by-elections in Scotland. The Scottish National Party held on to Arbroath and Broughty Ferry, but the party was beaten in Aberdeen South by the Scottish Conservatives. Elections guru Professor Sir John Curtis says that's a relief for the Tory leader.
6: I think it is going to have resonance in politics across the rest of the UK. Kemi Badenoch is going to be even safer in her leadership of the Conservative Party after her result, in stark contrast, it seems, to the position of Sir Keir Starmer.
7: This is Forces News.
0: The US has cast doubt over the signing of a peace framework with Iran today, saying plans haven't been finalised and the Vice President J.D. Vance won't yet head to the negotiations in Switzerland. The deal includes a 60-day ceasefire and the opening of the Strait of Hormuz. But Mr. Vance has also pushed back against claims the Trump administration made too many concessions to Tehran.
2: Iran is weakened, their nuclear program destroyed, their economy in desperate straits. And if they change their behavior, big things are going to happen for Iran and for the world. If they don't, no skin off our backs. Either way, we win. And that's the way the president has set up this deal.
0: Kashia Jonaidi from the BBC Persian service has been looking at the reaction from Iran's supreme leader.
8: He approved it because the president, in his capacity as head of the National Supreme Security Council, is taking full responsibility for the agreement and has personally committed that the agreement will protect the rights of the Iranian nation as well as the Islamic resistance.
0: Meanwhile, the foreign secretary says the UK is standing ready to help clear the Strait of Hormuz of mines. The Royal Navy's RFA Lyme Bay has been equipped with uncrewed mine hunting equipment and cutting-edge counter-drone systems for possible deployment to the shipping route. A UK and French-led mission has more than 40 countries willing to secure the waterway. Speaking during a visit to Egypt, Yvette Cooper says ideally this will begin as soon as possible.
9: There's technical issues here when it comes to demining. That's got to be done properly and safely. We want Iran to get moving on this, but we're also standing ready to provide additional support and assistance. And the UK demining capabilities are currently on the way to the region. We've got one ship there already, and we've also got the work we're doing with France, who also have capability in the region as well.
7: This is Forces News.
0: The newly appointed Armed Forces Minister, Louise Sandra-Jones, says she's confident Armed Forces personnel will crack on with their duties despite the recent turbulence within the MOD. Last week, her predecessor, Al Khant, and then Defence Secretary John Healey, both stepped down over defence spending. Tom Sables has more.
10: Many questions facing Louise Sander-Jones seek greater certainty. There's still no defence investment plan to provide a costed blueprint for a safer future. The minister once served in the intelligence corps, so I asked how she'd feel if she was still there during this kind of instability.
3: So I think what I would always say to everybody serving is everybody has a job to do. We all concentrate on our jobs and do it to the best of our abilities. You know, I've been there myself working away and there's been political instability. I served during the Brexit referendum, for example. I have utter confidence that all the men and women who are serving are utterly focused on the job and they'll crack on with it.
10: The delays to the investment plan, originally scheduled for publication last autumn, and expected MOD funds falling short of expectations have led to widespread uncertainty for manufacturers who rely on defence contracts to play their role in security and the economy.
3: So all during my military service, I saw a military that was being cut year on year. You know, I saw companies really struggling to meet those straightened budgets. For the first time, this government has actually increased military spending, got the ambitions to go further. I think that is a really important message that we're sending to industry.
10: The government hopes to release the defence investment plan before the NATO summit in early July.
7: This is Forces News.
0: A man still being questioned on suspicion of attempted murder after a three-year-old was found in a crocodile enclosure at a zoo in Cambridgeshire. The toddler was taken to hospital following what's been described as a distressing incident. Buying and selling a home is set to become faster and less complicated under government plans to modernise the process. The government estimates the changes could slash around 4 weeks off the time it takes for a sale to go through. And some areas in the UK could be hotter than Barbados from today as we prepare for another heatwave. Temperatures are expected to be as hot as 30 degrees Celsius in southern and eastern parts of England.
7: Forces News. This is BFBS.
0: 323 recruits to the Gurkhas have completed the final exercise of their Phase 1 training, also known as basic training. James Wharton sent this report.
11: Halt! These Gurkha recruits are at the crossover point between Phase 1 and 2 training. With this final field exercise, all that remains until they can pat themselves on the back and say they've completed basic training. Captain Babindra Rai is the training officer at Gurkha Company ITC Katrick.
12: They are doing so far so well. There are one or two who have done missed the training, but we are catching up with another wing or another platoon within the ITC. Apart from that, I'm quite happy. They are motivated and they are learning fast. It's good to see that they're transitioning life from civilian life to military life.
11: BFBS Forces News has been following the progress of this year's intake of recruits since they arrived in the UK in February. One of the young men joining the Gurkhas is 20-year-old trainee rifleman Roshan Tapper.
13: Training is going well. It's pretty hard, but we're learning new things every second. My grandfather was in Indian Army before. He likes to ask me, like, what's happening in the field.
11: There is no rest for the recruits where training to become Gurkhas is concerned. The trainee riflemen now move straight into Phase 2 and the combat infantry course, which will take them another 4 months to complete. All being well, these soldiers will become fully fledged Gurkhas in November this year. James Wharton, BFBS Forces News, ITC Katrick.
7: The World Cup. 2026.
0: World Cup co-host Mexico have become the first team to make it to the knockout stages of the tournament after beating South Korea 1-0 in their second match of the tournament. Canada, who are also playing on home turf, defeated Qatar 6-0 in Vancouver, but their win was overshadowed after Ismail Kone broke his leg. Elsewhere, Switzerland have their first win after beating Bosnia-Herzegovina 4-1, and South Africa fought back to draw 1-1 with the Czech Republic. Tonight, Scotland could join Mexico in the next round if they beat Morocco in Boston. The North African country were a surprise package in Qatar in 2022 when they reached the semi-finals. And manager Steve Clark thinks the current side are even better.
14: They're a fantastic team. They've got a good work ethic. They've got power. They've got pace. They've got little bits of skill. They can open a game. They can create 1v1s. They can beat you 1v1. So, yeah, for me, Morocco are the real deal.
0: In Forces football, the team representing the Eastern region have won the Royal Navy Inter-Region Cup final after beating the Royal Navy under-23s on penalties. And Scotland fell just short of securing a dramatic win against Sri Lanka at the Women's T20 World Cup, losing by 7 runs.
7: Forces News.
0: Headlines. Labour's Andy Burnham has won the Makerfield by-election, paving the way for him to challenge Keir Starmer as party leader and Prime Minister. The US Vice President J.D. Vance has pulled out of a planned trip to meet Iranian negotiators in Switzerland and begin talks on implementing their 14-point agreement. And Mexico have become the first team to qualify for the knockout stages of the World Cup after beating South Korea. And that's the latest. I'm Sue Shaw.

The Sound of Pink, that is Trouble. It's BFBS. Good morning. Hello, how's it going? It's Rachel with you on the breakfast show on a pretty kind of dank Friday, but we're getting rid of all the rain today. And hopefully we'll have a great day tomorrow for Armed Forces Day up in Coleraine. This morning, cloudy, some rain, heavy at times, this afternoon, drier. There may be some showers, though, highs of 19. Tomorrow, all parts are going to be dry. Sunny spells, highs of 20 degrees. Oh my goodness, I'm absolutely thrilled. Delighted to hear there's going to be good weather tomorrow for Armed Forces Day. A little later in the show, around a quarter to eight, we're actually going to be hearing about Armed Forces Day in Scotland, up in Edinburgh, which is happening next Saturday. Northern Ireland, of course, does it a week ahead of time. I'm not saying we're the warm-up, because we are the event, but I love the fact we do a week before the events in England and in Scotland. And I read actually a little bit earlier today, there's going to be a free breakfast at Tesco's next Sunday for our armed forces and veterans. All you've got to do is present your Mod 90 ID card or veterans card at any Tesco's cafe. They're going to be serving up vegan breakfast, veggie breakfast, bacon baps, sausage baps, egg baps, and that's going to be valid next Sunday.

Prosper Clooney, that's For Your Mind on BFBS. I've told you that I'm going on a solo trip in August. I'm going to go to Croatia by myself. I'm really excited, but I feel a little bit nervous about it, about going away by myself. But I feel as though I'm in my independent era. Okay, here's one for a bucket list. This sounds very cool. If you want to see a few different places, there's a brand new train route and it links Germany, Poland and the Czech Republic. And it's been called one of the longest direct journeys in Europe. So it stretches around 1,300 kilometres. It would take 18 and a half hours to do the whole thing. Tickets, €10. €10. Not bad. Not bad for castles, countryside and, you know, three countries in one go. It honestly feels a little bit Race Across the World to me. Feels like a bucket list adventure, doesn't it? I mean, it's not TransLink Northern Ireland anyway. Can't even get a cup of tea on there. Here's Tom Grennan, Boys Don't Cry.

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Ragamuffin, what? Do I need more coffee? I think that is a heavy, heavy yes. We're going to have a look to see what's making the online headlines very soon. And over the weekend, I know you've probably been waiting for Toy Story 2. The first of two showings at Wessex Cinema this Sunday, 2:30. And then again next Sunday at 2:30 with Scary Movie and Supergirl happening in the next few weeks as well. You can head over to cinemas.bfbs.com/Aldergrove to find out what is coming up. Here's Skunk Anansie, Hedonism News Headlines on the way.

0: Labour's Andy Burnham has won the Makerfield by-election, paving the way for him to challenge Sir Keir Starmer for the leadership of the party. Andy Burnham says Labour must heed voters' call for change. The US has cast doubt over the signing of a peace framework with Iran, saying plans haven't been finalised, and the Vice President, J.D. Vance, won't yet head to the negotiations in Switzerland. And a man's being questioned on suspicion of attempted murder after a three-year-old boy was found in a crocodile enclosure at a zoo in Cambridgeshire. World Cup co-host Mexico have won against South Korea in their second match of the tournament. It finished 1-0 in Guadalajara and means Mexico have become the first nation to qualify for the knockout stages. Canada, who were also playing on home turf, defeated Qatar 6-0 in Vancouver, but their win was overshadowed by an injury to Ismaël Koné, who broke his leg. Switzerland have their first win after beating Bosnia and Herzegovina 4-1. South Africa manager Hugo Broos hit out at his critics after their 1-1 draw with the Czech Republic left hit them at risk of an early exit. They have 1 point with one group match left against South Korea. Bruce says people forget how far they've come since he took charge 5 years ago.
1: They just expect things, and then you have the negative side of my job. Then they criticize you and want that you resign and whatever. Okay, I know that. I'm nearly 40 years coach, so it's like water. We drop over my body.
0: Scotland play Morocco in Boston tonight, knowing a win will take them into the knockout stages of the World Cup. Steve Clarke's side started the tournament with a 1-0 win against Haiti, while Morocco drew with Brazil. These Scotland supporters are hopeful of getting the job done.
2: Being ever the optimist and being typically Scottish, I'll go for a 1-1 draw.
3: Yeah, I'll go for a 1-1 draw. Maybe even Scotland sneaking it.
4: Well, hopefully we're going to win. That's why we're here. I mean, come on. You've got to be confident.
0: In Forces football, the team representing the Eastern region have won the Royal Navy Inter-Region Cup final after beating the Royal Navy under-23s on penalties. That's the latest. I'm Sue Sharp.

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0: Entertainment. Let's have a look to see what's happening at the minute at the World Cup. Mexico through to the second round after a 1-0 win over South Korea. That's a big one. Absolute chaos. Switzerland beat Bosnia and Herzegovina 4-1. Canada hammered Nauman Qatar 6-0. Showbiz Prince William, he has donated £1,000 to help save a local pub. Lil Nas X has shared a candid mental health update after months in rehab, saying new music is on the way. A man accused of stalking Sabrina Carpenter told the judge he believed they were meant to be together to save the world. On the big screen, Toy Story on the way officially drops today, and you can see it at the Wessex Cinema on Sunday. Woody reuniting with a gang after their owner gets hooked on a tablet. Gaming-wise, last year's The Simpsons crossover with Fortnite actually pulled in more than 80 million players, which is unreal. In reality TV, Love Island's George Knight apparently has been removed from the villa because he used an offensive slur. And Ascot is underway. I've been watching loads online, and honest to goodness, the outfits, 10 out of 10.

0: Disclosure with Alina George, White Noise. BFBS. Travel. On the roads this morning in the Greater Belfast area, traffic busy on the M2 approaching Nelson Street, also in the West Link towards the M2. In Lisburn, the inside lane on the Rivernet Road approaching from Blaris Road currently closed. That's to accommodate emergency repairs. Likely to remain closed until midday tomorrow. Apart from that, though, everything looking pretty quiet. Good
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0: Dead. It's Olivia Rodrigo, Drop Dead, 7:46. Good morning. Now, the annual Edinburgh Armed Forces Day is going to take place in the Scottish capital next Saturday. Mark McKenzie's been chatting to Dr. Claire Armstrong, who is the CEO of Legion Scotland, who head up Armed Forces Week.
1: We kick things off on Monday the 22nd. We've got the Armed Forces Day flag raising at Edinburgh City Chambers. The main event will be Saturday the 27th, and we will have our full day of activity and everything in St Andrew Square.
2: It's always one of my favourite days because it's a celebration, isn't it? And it's about marking and celebrating the great work that our armed forces do.
1: Yeah, it is, absolutely. It's a time to stop and say thank you and, as you say, celebrate. I think that's a great word. A lot of the time, a lot of what we do is very poignant and somber and it's more of a commemoration. But this is a fantastic opportunity for everyone across the armed forces community to be thanked for what they do. And there's lots of great activities on, and it's a brilliant opportunity for families to come together as well and just the local community to say thank you.
2: Traditionally it started with a parade at Charlotte Square along to St Andrew Square. Is that the drill this year as well?
1: Yes, we will keep to that. That seems to be really popular and really well attended, so those wanting to be on parade with us on Saturday, forming up around 10 o'clock getting ready. The parade will step off from Charlotte Square at 10:30 in the morning,
2: making its way along to St Andrew Square, and then a wee bit of a party, I suppose, a bit of a concert and something for the veterans and serving personnel alike.
1: Yeah, absolutely. We want to make it a bit fun and have that entertainment there for everybody. So we will kick off around 11 o'clock with that. We're delighted to have the Lowland and Highland Bands of the Royal Regiment of Scotland with us. And we've also got the Royal Air Force Central Scotland Pipes and Drums. So they'll kick things off and get everybody warmed up. And then we also have with us performing on the day Richard Kerr, Maria Townsley, Jason Sweeney, and delighted again to have the Edinburgh Military Wives Choir back with us.
2: Oh, and stalls as well, so a chance to find out about some of the charities that do great work supporting the veterans community.
1: Yeah, absolutely. We're delighted to, we've had a lot of interest this year, which is great. So we'll have Poppy Scotland with us, Commonwealth War Graves, Sight Scotland Veterans, SAFA, Help for Heroes, Force in Employment, Blind Veterans UK, RAF Carers. So yeah, lots of stalls to come and see and lots of entertainment to enjoy into the afternoon.
2: And just a quick recap on the key timings.
1: Yes, so the parade will step off from Charlotte Square at 10:30, arriving in St Andrew Square at 10:45. We'll have speech from the Deputy Lord Provost, and then really from 11 o'clock, the refreshment

Such a great track from the Boo Radleys and Wake Up Boo. There's going to be a veterans advice surgery happening this Monday, 22nd of June. 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Here's number 12.

to the 8 o'clock hour. Joe back today from 10. I know he's going to be giving a bit of a shout out for Armed Forces Day. During anthems after 12 o'clock, you can drop my message to connected at bfbs.com. First Wave Friday lined up in the next hour. I've got Haven and McFly. First though, Zara Larson with Pink Panther.

0: Prime Minister has congratulated Andy Burnham after his decisive win in the Makerfield by-election. The now former mayor of Greater Manchester won the seat with a majority of over 9,000 votes, setting up a potential leadership battle with Sir Keir Starmer. The Prime Minister has insisted he'll fight any challenge. In his victory speech, Andy Burnham promised to put the country back on the right path.
1: From here on, I will give everything I have got to make it so, to ensure the name Makerfield is forever synonymous with bringing about the change this country needs.
0: Results have also been declared in two Westminster by-elections in Scotland. The SNP held on to Arbroath and Broughty Ferry, but the party was beaten in Aberdeen South by the Scottish Conservatives. The seat was won by Douglas Lumsden, a former oil and gas worker. In his victory speech, he described the by-election as a referendum on the industry.
2: The people of Aberdeen have spoken loud and clear. We stopped the SNP and we sent Labour the message that the destruction of the North Sea oil and gas industry must stop now.
0: Further negotiations between Iran and the United States, due to start in Switzerland today, have been delayed. The White House says the US Vice President J.D. Vance has pulled out of a planned trip to meet Iranian negotiators. Talks were due to include Iran's nuclear program and the withdrawal of regional US forces. The BBC's Lise Doucette has more from Lucerne.
3: Only the location seems to be ready for high-level meetings today. The Swiss military and police have been patrolling the luxury Bürgenstock Hotel. But yesterday's growing doubts that these talks would happen today as planned were confirmed by the statement that J.D. Vance still hadn't left Washington. A White House spokesman said the logistics have never been simple or predictable. What wasn't said was the politics are too. Today is the second day of the 60-day window for negotiations agreed in the Memorandum of Understanding.
0: Mexico have beaten South Korea 1-0 to become the first team to qualify for the World Cup knockout stage. Tonight, Scotland can join them for the first time in their history if they avoid defeat by Morocco in Boston. The London Marathon is to, for 1 year only, expand into a two-day event. The unique format will welcome 100,000 runners across the 24th and 25th of April next year. They'll run the same route from Greenwich to Westminster. Samantha Cheverton from Marie Curie says next year's events will massively increase how much money the charity can raise.
4: I'm hoping that we can double what we usually raise. That would be absolutely amazing. It would mean so much to people across the UK where we provide end-of-life care and support. I think the two-day event is going to make a massive difference. It will make a massive difference for Marie Curie and for many, many other charities across the UK as well.
0: And some parts of the UK could be hotter than Barbados from today. Temperatures could hit 30 degrees in southern and eastern parts of England, and it could even reach the mid-30s by Monday. And that's the latest. I'm Sue Sharp.

It's BFBS. Good morning. Hello, how's it going? It's Rachel with you on the Breakfast Show 8:06 for your Friday with Joe on the way from 10 o'clock this morning. We'll find out a little bit later what he has planned for you, but I know up for grabs this month is a 4K projector. All singing, all dancing. And the contact, if you'd like to get in touch with Joe, just drop me an email to connected@bfbs.com. Weather for Northern Ireland today, not great. Cloudy, some rain, heavy at times this afternoon, drier, some brightness, a few showers as well, highs of 19 and lows of 12 degrees. But the good news is, tomorrow is supposed to be dry with highs of 20 degrees. So if it has to rain today, that's okay. Tomorrow, Armed Forces Day up at Christie Park in cold rain. Please God, let it be dry.

Travel. Having a look at the roads this morning, things always get a little bit quieter in the network on a Friday. I think a lot of people just work from home. Busy on the M2 approaching Nelson Street, also in the West Link towards the M2. In Lisburn, the inside lane of the Robinette Road approaching Blaris Road currently closed. That's to accommodate emergency repairs. It looks as though that road's going to remain closed until midday tomorrow. BFBA.

Blur with Coffee and TV and BFBS 814. Good morning. I had a conversation with somebody recently about food and ordering food, and those people, there are people that like to order like a mixture of things and then they have a bit of everything, and there are other people who want their order and just don't share food. Apparently people are hiding food all over the places, people breaking up with their other half over stolen food as well. So there's a study done on this, and 1 in 7 admit that they'd even set up hidden cameras or place traps to catch their partners in the act of stealing food. My cousin's one of those people that likes to order a load of things and just kind of dip in. I'm not that person. I turn into a different person when somebody's fork comes towards my meal. Where are we hiding food though? Under the bed. Great place. High place the partner can't reach. Absolutely. In the car. In a filing cabinet, which I think is amazing. But with 6% of the vote, I was shooketh.

Dancing with Better Place on BFES. I think that was on the Trolls. Was that on the Trolls soundtrack? I think so. This one on the Toy Story 5 soundtrack. It launches in cinemas today. Taylor Swift, I knew it. I knew

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Sigala with Talia Mara. Stay the Night on the way. First Play Friday, brand new track that has just dropped today. After news headlines here.

0: Andy Burnham has won the Makerfield by-election with nearly 55% of the vote, clearing a major hurdle for his expected challenge for the Labour leadership. The US has dropped its naval blockade of Iran after the two countries signed a deal to end the war in the Middle East, but US Vice President J.D. Vance says he won't yet head to Switzerland for further negotiations. And a new report says the economy is 6% smaller than it would have been if the UK had not left the European Union. 40 years after playing in their first World Cup, Canada have secured their first ever win at the tournament in emphatic fashion, thrashing Qatar 6-0 in front of a packed Vancouver stadium. But celebrations were overshadowed by a serious injury to Ismael Kone, who broke his leg. World Cup co-host Mexico have won against South Korea. It finished 1-0 and means Mexico have become the first nation to qualify for the knockout stages. Switzerland beat Bosnia and Herzegovina 4-1. South Africa drew 1-1 with the Czech Republic. Scotland can join Mexico in the knockout stages if they beat Morocco in Boston. If they do, it'll be the first time Scotland have progressed that far. And Captain Andy Robertson says he's ready for the challenge.
1: We know how difficult it's going to be. We're now playing against one of the best teams in the world, but we believe that we can make any game difficult, and if we can do that and if we can put in our best performance, then I believe that we can get what we want and hopefully be the ones that achieve the history.
0: England's cricketers have work to do on day three of the second test with New Zealand. They trailed the visitors by 169 runs in their first innings at the Oval and will resume on 222 for six. New Zealand's Matt Henry says they'll come out with real intensity.
2: That's what we talk about today, I think. Mentioned to Will O'Rourke, I think a long spell from a big fella like that who just keeps coming in, I think that there creates pressure at both ends as well. So as a bowling group, we're pretty pleased.
0: And in Forces football, the Eastern Region team have won the Royal Navy Inter-Region Cup final after beating the Royal Navy under-23s on penalties. That's the latest. I'm Sue Sharp.

0: Fisher with Toons and I on Fever, 8:35 morning. Just had a message from a friend ahead of Armed Forces Day. She is part of the rowing team up there, and I know they're going to be out on the River Bann opposite Christie Park where the military village will be. So there'll be lots to see tomorrow. And she was telling me they were looking for a barbecue, and then they got a barbecue and thought, we probably need another one. So my friend offered her barbecue up. She says, you're never just offering the barbecue up though, are you? Because this is its first outing of 2026. So last night she opened it up. She says, Rachel, you would have been able to cook spiders, slugs, snails. She said the only thing I could do was put down the lid again, turn it up to 230 degrees and come back whenever everything was crispy. And even though that makes me feel weak as a kitten, I applaud her, because honestly, I would burn the whole thing to the ground rather than have to deal with a slug, if I'm completely honest. Anyway, I might get a free burger tomorrow over at Bann Rowing Club during Armed Forces Day, if I'm lucky, although it feels as though maybe slug remnants, not the one.
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0: And it's a biggie. This is the first track from Jazzy's debut album, Peace and Patience. She's announced it's going to be released on the 23rd of October. And it's fresh off the back of her collab with Satisfy, or her collab with Calvin Harris. The single with Satisfy, absolutely brilliant. This one marks the beginning of a really exciting new era. And she's also announced a forthcoming UK and Ireland tour date. She's going to be performing in the Three Arena in Dublin. I mean, from Dublin to the world. Here we go, Jazzy with Chris Lorenzo. It's called Invisible.

0: it.
1: Oh my goodness, the beat. So summery, so perfect. Watching Jazzy, Chris Lorenzo, and Invisible.
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1: I looked to see what's happening on the roads this morning. Busy on the M2 approaching Nelson Street, also in the West Link towards the M2. In Lisburn, the inside lane of the Rivernet Road that is approaching from the Blaris Road currently closed. It's to accommodate emergency repairs. It's likely to remain closed until midday tomorrow.

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0: Teddy Swims, Mr. Know-It-All, BFBS. Good morning. Now, after beating Haiti to notch up a first World Cup win since 1990, Scotland face Morocco tonight. Mark McKenzie has been to Redford Barracks to hear their thoughts of those serving with the Scots.
1: Major Tommy Blair, I'm Officer Commanding Balaclava Company, 5th Battalion of the Royal Regiment of Scotland.
2: How's your football knowledge? How into it are you?
1: Quite into it. Not into the late starts for the games, but,
2: no.
1: But quite into it, yeah.
2: So what are you thinking about Scotland next up, Morocco?
1: Well, you know, it's going to be a challenge. Obviously, I'm going to be positive and hope for the best. So I'm going to call it 1-0 to Scotland, but I'll certainly be biting my nails throughout the game.
2: It was an uncomfortable watch, I think. If you managed to stay up on a Saturday night into Sunday morning, it wasn't the easiest of watches for Scotland in the opening match.
1: No, possibly not. But that's all part of the fun of being a Scotland fan, I think.
3: WO2, Gordon Brown.
2: It was 5 Scots. Where are you from?
3: From Glasgow originally, but I stay on the East Coast now.
2: Okay. Thoughts ahead of Morocco?
3: I think we beat them 2-0.
2: 2-0?
3: I think we've been in good form, and although they played well against Brazil, I think that we take it on the day.
2: They really were. And Scotland weren't great, let's be honest, in that opening match.
3: No, they weren't great. However, we still, you know, took away the points and we're still group leaders. So there'll be a lot of confidence for the squad going into that.
0: A huge amount of excitement around the World Cup. If you are Scottish, English, I mean, I'm even behind. I'm even excited. I tried to play football yesterday and do some keepy uppies. I didn't even get one. I didn't get a quarter of a one. Anyway, Mark, here from 10 o'clock tonight for all the action from the Scotland versus Morocco in Boston. We'd love to hear your predictions and messages at bfbs.com. Here's Dario G and Carnival de Paris. It's 8:47.

The vibes are high for the World Cup, and that one really gets you going. It's Dario G with Carnival de Paris on the Forces Station. It's BFBS. Now, fantasy football this summer, just why not make the World Cup even more interesting? 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It is just for fun. Bragging rights on the line. Let's face it, if you win the next up, it could be Cloud Nine. But come last, well, listen, we don't need to say anymore. What are you waiting for, though? Just head to bfbs.com/fantasyfootball.

Hello, Langley's Cheers and Taxes, 8:55. Final hour of the show on the way. I've got Rewind. We'll have a quick look to see what's happening over at forcesnews.com. All ahead of Joe Carden. He's with you worldwide from 10 o'clock this morning. Now, we've been chatting about Scotland, big game tonight, and they might have pulled off their biggest win on American soil in a long time, but it's got nothing to do with football, because actually, after that 1-0 win over Haiti, the Tartan Army basically took over Boston. You've probably seen a lot of it online. Packed out the bars, they won over the locals, and there's now talk of legalising haggis as well. I didn't realise this, but the delicacy has been banned in the US since the 1970s because of the fact that it's got sheep lung in it.

its ingredients. But listen, fans brought the party, and the Massachusetts governor has signed an order backing haggis to be allowed again, sort of. The states don't actually control food import laws, but listen, a win's a win. A win's a win.

0: Andy Burnham has won the Makerfield by-election, paving the way for him to challenge Sir Keir Starmer for the Labour leadership and the keys to number 10. He secured almost 25,000 votes, more than Reform UK, Restore Britain and the Conservatives combined.
1: Everyone knows that politics isn't working. Everyone can feel that the country isn't where it should be. Tonight could, just could, be the turning point.
0: Sir Keir Starmer has congratulated Andy Burnham on his victory. The former Labour Transport Secretary Louise Hague says she hopes the Prime Minister will now accept reality and stand down quickly.
2: I hope that he will consider an orderly and managed transition. We have said that the party is in an existential crisis and things cannot continue, and it was quite clear after the local elections, unfortunately, that he considered that business as usual would suffice.
0: Former Housing Secretary Steve Reid wouldn't be drawn on speculation, but says the Prime Minister's been clear on his position.
3: He said if there was a leadership challenge, he would be in it, but there isn't, so therefore it's hypothetical. But we've got to focus not on internal debates in the Labour Party, but on facing the country.
0: Results have also been declared in two Westminster by-elections in Scotland. The SNP held on to Arbroath and Broughty Ferry, but the party was beaten in Aberdeen South by the Scottish Conservatives. It's the first time the Conservatives have gained a seat from a rival party at a by-election in Scotland since 1967. Negotiations between Iran and the United States due to start in Switzerland have been delayed. The White House says the Vice President, J.D. Vance, has pulled out of a planned trip to meet Iranian negotiators. No reason was given, but Lebanese media linked to Hezbollah reported the delay because of continuing Israeli airstrikes on southern Lebanon. J.D. Vance warned Israel not to get on the wrong side of Donald Trump.
4: Donald J. Trump is the only head of state in the entire world who is sympathetic to the nation of Israel at this moment in time. If I was in the cabinet of the Israeli government, I might not be attacking the only powerful ally that I have.
0: The health ministry in Beirut says airstrikes overnight have killed 18 people and wounded 33. Four soldiers were killed in a Hezbollah attack in southern Lebanon. Scotland will face Morocco this evening in their second World Cup match after kicking off their campaign with a 1-0 win over Haiti. The Scotland manager Steve Clarke has told his team to be at their very best, describing their opponents as the real deal, and he says the result's in their own hands.
5: We speak a lot in training through the weeks. Obviously, our preparation is geared towards the game. And we don't really speak about what might happen or what could happen. We can only speak about what we can control on the pitch, and that's being good out of possession and being good in possession. And if we get both of those right, then we have a chance to get a result.
0: Last night, Mexico beat South Korea 1-0 to become the first team to qualify for the World Cup knockout stage. And that's the latest. I'm Sue Sharp.

Harry Styles and Dance No More is BFBS. Good morning, 9:10 for your Friday. Great to have your company. Final hour of the show ahead of Joe Carden. He's back from 10. Cherry in from 1 and Rachel on air from 4 this afternoon. Weather for Northern Ireland today, it's not doing anything amazing, it has to be said. However, we'll take it because apparently tomorrow is supposed to be good. Armed Forces Day is ahead of us. Everybody gearing up for that big one up at Christie Park in Coleraine. Cherry and I are very excited. Cherry's thrilled to be heading up to the North Coast. I mean, the things you have to do to get her there. She's a Bangor woman. She can see the sea from where she's at. See, for me, Bangor seems like a long way away. Anyway, nothing beats the North Coast, and hopefully it's going to be a really wonderful day with a jam-packed programme. There's going to be so much going on. There are a Falcons parachute display team, interactive displays, a wonderful military parade through Coleraine Town Centre. There's going to be a Battle of Britain Memorial flypast as well. They're expecting huge numbers, up to 25,000 people. So just be aware, traffic, parking, all of that kind of stuff. It's going to be just that little bit more challenging. If you head to Traffic Watch NI, though, you'll get all the information you need there on where to park, because I know there's a lot of park and rides. Here's Role Model and High Hopes 3000.

0: Role Models High Hopes 3000. It's 9:15. Steve Manara, good morning. I've got a song just for you on the way after we find out what Joe's plan.
1: Hey, it's Joe from Totally Connected. Happy Friday to you. 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I need your help picking tunes for our takeover track. 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Plus, Owen Williams from BFBS Esports is going to be dropping by to chat about the latest episode of The Lobby. I'll catch you a little bit later on.

Christmas tea. We're talking juicy and horny. It's an oldie. You know it's a goodie. You know it is. Oh, just makes you move. It's 9:19. Good morning. Just had a message from a friend who is gearing up for tomorrow. He needs to buff the shoes, shine the shoes. He needs to shine the shoes. He says he's going to be the smartest tomorrow. He wants to be sharp as a carrot. There's no question. Here's Eliza Rose with Calvin.

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Bond Republic counting stars. Rachel Price has brought a drill in to work. We're not just broadcasters, we're not reporters, we're not just kind of part-time journalists. We, the royal we, we're actually carpenters as well. We are in fact joiners. We are construction workers at BFBS Northern Ireland these days. And she is going to be putting up a fireboard. Will I be helping? I will be standing back, because anything that involves anything that could possibly hurt me wouldn't be the one for me today. You know, have a look at forcesnews.com this morning. Some of those top stories: British troops in Cyprus are stepping up protection around RAF Akrotiri using Stormer vehicles to counter drone threats. A senior RAF officer takes command of UK Space Command. An update on the future of the Royal Navy flagship HMS Bulwark, and the former Gurkha who just claimed a fifth Guinness World Record. You can read more on those stories updated daily over at forcesnews.com.

Alex Warren's Fever Dream. It's BFBS. Good morning. You know what's on the way. You know what's on the way. Rewind. It's happening, and it's happening soon, my friend. I need to say hello to somebody on the Facebook page. So yesterday I put up a video of me applying a little bit of ointment in the form of udder mint, which, yes, is meant for actual udders for cows. It is a cream for a herd, not for a human. However, listen, if it's good enough for a cow, it's good enough for me. Unfortunately, it did go all over my top. There was a slight spillage situation. And it was very interesting because I've had loads of messages of people saying, after you talked about it, I bought it. And Garth Bryson says, Rachel, I started bringing it in my rugby kit bag years ago. The boys all laughed at the start. They were soon all asking for it. The only side was in the showers. When the hot water hit, the fumes would have cut the eyes out of you. You're not wrong. It's not for the weak. It's strong stuff.

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Your card and back in the mix. Tomorrow, 6 p.m. in most places, you can catch him on the BFBS app with old school anthems. This weekend anthem from Gorgon City. It's always fantastic. Bring in the weekend vibes. Joe Carden every Saturday. 9:35, rewinds on the way. Here's Sienna Spiro, Material Lover.

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Kicking off Rewind in style. Big, big year. That is Simple Minds and Sanctify Yourself, reaching number 10 in the UK. It was massive across Europe and Australia, and a big follow-up to Don't You Forget About Me, that era. It was a big stadium sound for this decade. Let's be frank, wasn't yesterday. Some big tracks from this year. Which year are we in, though? Here's Debbie Harry, French Kissing in the USA.

bit cheeky, isn't it? Bit cheeky. Sport-wise, from our rewind year, I mean, we're in the middle of it at the moment, the World Cup, but it was won by Argentina in our rewind year. Diego Maradona scored the hand of God and the goal of the century. Boris Becker was dominating Wimbledon. And we get this from Farley, Jack Master Funk, and Love Can't Turn Around. It's 9:47. Joe on the way in just over 10.

Done for Lately. The year was 1986, Top Gun, with Tom Cruise being turned into a global superstar. And not for the faint of heart, Aliens came out. Oh, I know it was sci-fi, but terrifying, absolutely terrifying. I think I watched it at 13, and then I was forced to watch it at university doing a film horror in the body module. Not the one. Haven't watched it since. Wrapping things up from 1986, here's Atlantic Star, Secret Lovers.

Atlantic Star, Secret Lovers, the year was 1986. That's it for me. Thank you so much for your company. I'm going to catch you on Monday. If you're at Armed Forces Day and you see us, come and say hello to Cherry and I. Stand by, Joe. On the way, it's time for news at 10 o'clock. Around

0: Andy Burnham has heralded a resounding victory in the Makerfield by-election as a turning point in British politics, winning more votes than all the other candidates put together. His return to Westminster opens the way for him to challenge Sir Keir Starmer for the party leadership and the keys to number 10. The Community Secretary, Steve Reid, a close ally of Sir Keir Starmer, has made it clear that the Prime Minister won't walk away from leading the country.
1: There isn't a challenge, and I know from speaking to voters as well as my colleagues that nobody wants a big battle inside the Labour Party. We saw what happened to the Conservatives when they did that. They eventually went down to their worst defeat for 200 years, and they laid waste to the economy and public services and made life much harder for the British people, who, after all, is here, who we are here to be serving.
0: Sir Keir has congratulated Mr Burnham on his victory, saying voters have chosen Labour's campaign of hope. The other likely contender for the leadership, the former Health Secretary Wes Streeting, says the result is proof that change is needed. The Conservatives have had their first Westminster by-election gain in Scotland since the 1960s, taking the oil industry seat of Aberdeen South from the SNP. The Tory shadow Scottish Secretary Andrew Bowie says other parties should take note.
2: It was a message to the Labour government that their policies on the North Sea right now are wrong, and that people in Aberdeen, a city that relies so much on the oil and gas industry for its economy, are very angry and very worried about the future. But it's also a message to the SNP that this part of the country feels it's been ignored for too long.
0: The SNP retained the Arbroath and Broughty Ferry seat in the other by-election. The latest planned round of negotiations between Iran and the US on ending their war have been delayed. The White House hasn't yet given a reason for pulling out of the talks in Switzerland. It's emerged that the wife of the zoo owner in Cambridgeshire, where a boy was seriously injured, jumped into the crocodile enclosure to try to save him. A 30-year-old man's been arrested for attempted murder after police were called to Johnston's of Old Hurst yesterday afternoon. Scotland fans won't have to stay up quite so late to see their World Cup game tonight. They'll kick off against Morocco at 11 p.m. our time. These Scotland fans in Boston, including the TV presenter Lorraine Kelly, are looking forward to the match.
3: Having an amazing time, man. Scotland here, we've got like world beaters. We've got McTominay, we've got McGinn, we've got Robbo. Get Craig Gordon in the nets. We're going to beat Morocco. I can feel it. It's here. We're going to draw with Morocco.
4: We've got a chance. Always got a chance to Scotland. So
5: it's going to be really tough. It really is, and I would settle for a draw, to be honest, but I think we'll be alright.
0: Last night, Mexico beat South Korea 1-0 to become the first team to qualify for the World Cup knockout stage. There were also wins for Canada and Switzerland, and South Africa drew with the Czech Republic. And the London Marathon will take place twice over 2 days next year to help meet growing demand. The same route between Greenwich and Westminster will remain the same. And that's the latest. I'm Sue Sharp.

Cannot tell you how much that song's grown on me. Gracie Abrams and Hit the Wall. Hey, welcome to Friday. We are finally here, 19th of June 2026. Today, Joe with you on Totally Connected. I say finally here as if I'm not a man who's been back at work for 3 days this week. In all fairness, though, don't know if I've mentioned it. In a little bit of pain. For anyone following Sunburn Gate, there's still quite a considerable amount of Joe's skin on the floor in this room right now. Very excited for my radio counterpart, George Ryland, to get back to work on Monday and discover the crime scene that I've left in our shared space. I hope you are doing well this Friday. I hope you've got something good planned for the weekend. You up to much? Going to be working through it? You've got some time off? There's loads of things happening. I know, obviously, tomorrow, big one on Aki for the Families Day of the Rugby Club. Northern Ireland have got their Armed Forces Day. They celebrate early. That's all going to be happening tomorrow. Of course, Estepona Golf Day in Gibraltar. Not at all jealous if you're going along to that. And we can't not talk about the fact that people are going to be, depending on what time zone you're in the Forces world, up pretty late tonight for Scotland v Morocco. In fact, we need to talk about that. I think we might even try and fit a Scottish banger or two in the show today. Listen, on the way in a bit, your chance to pick the playlist as we do today's takeover track. We'll have your chance to win as we play today's game of Five Aside. And it's a Friday. There's a brand new episode of our esports podcast, The Lobby Out. We'll chat about that after Little Mix.

0: Oh, do you know what? It's been years now. Can we just get them back together? I miss Little Mix. They were a good girl band, honestly. It's breakup song. You got it on BFBS, the Forces station. I'm Joe. Hello.
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0: We're going to get some Timberlands on the way. Ed Sheeran playing in the next 10 as well. However, I need your help today, basically. We've gotten to Friday and I've spent a lot of time picking songs for this show this week. So, how about you do me a solid and help with planning the playlist? It is Takeover track time. And this Friday, a little bit of a celebration in the world of music. A big, big birthday for one of the most iconic rock stars of all time. Brian May today celebrates his 79th birthday. So I thought for Takeover tracks today, we would honour Brian May and we'd go for big guitar bangers. What song has the best guitar riff of all time? 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I want iconic rock songs for our Takeover track today. 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

0: Timbaland and Apologise on BFBS, the Forces Station. 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We are celebrating Brian May, Sir Brian May's birthday. 79 today, would you believe it? 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
0: This was a tough one today, wasn't it? We are doing takeover tracks, and today Sir Brian May celebrates his 79th, so I thought to recognise one of the greatest guitarists of all time. We needed to play a bit of a guitar-y banger, didn't we? Hey to our ginster in Gibraltar, mate. That is a solid suggestion. I do, weirdly. So Ginny's suggested Driven By You. You know, one of Brian's greatest works himself, in fact. That was used by that Ford advert back in the day. I do remember some sort of car advert. I mean, it was very, very kind of early in my life, but I do seem to remember that advert. Hello to you, Lee. This suggestion of Sweet Child of Mine is incredible. Hello to Lizzie, suggesting some Franz Ferdinand, some Dire Straits. In fact, you know what? I'm doing it. You can't not admit that this is one of the biggest guitar hooks of all time. And one of those tunes that doesn't matter where you are, it doesn't matter what function you're at, you push play on this, you know that it's going to go off. Air guitars at the ready, please, as we head to 1987, celebrating all things guitar-y today. This is Guns N' Roses on BFBS.

A strong, strong suggestion today from Yuli. Guns N' Roses, our takeover track for a Friday. It's BFBS, the Forces Station. I'm Joe. On the way, BB Rexha, who's reworked an absolute dance classic, will get her tune New Religion on after the lad who's taking the dinner party on tour. This is Niall. It's Tastes So Good.

She dropped her new tune with David Guetta the other week. We had it on Old School and Anthems for the first time on Saturday night. It absolutely bangs. That's her cover of Faithless. It's called New Religion. BB Rexha on BFBS, the Forces Station. I'm Joe. Hope your Friday's going all right. Going to get Pausa on the way, a former weekend anthem from the Another Boys as well. Question, how's the weather looking in your part of the Forces world right now? Looks like it is going to be a scorcher in the UK over the weekend. Obviously, like Central Europe, if you're maybe in the Med, in Cyprus, summertime looking good. I'm sorry if you're in the Falklands. I know we're getting into cold season. However, I did want to talk about this on the show today. What summertime behaviours need banning? What absolutely needs outlawing that people think is acceptable when it gets a little bit warm? You can give me a shout today, connected at bfbs.com or DM me on Insta. We're at BFBS Radio. Very, very pleased to hear from the French. Today, the news coming out of France is that there is now going to be a ban of £130 for lads who get topless in places that aren't the beach. I actually don't mind this. Apologise to anyone who's in Scotland right now. Although, let's face it, you'll be having a lie-in for the match tonight. But taps off is not an acceptable behaviour just because it's a little bit sunny. Like, I leveled you, I'm not a fan of that. I am happy with that being banned in France anywhere but a beach. What else needs to be banned in the sun? Honestly, people seem to absolutely take the mick when the sun comes out. I remember one lad who was on Aki with us in Cyprus back in the day. And he got in a little bit of trouble, bless him, because he tried to do the right thing but got it wrong. He got told off for walking into the Forces store on Aki with his top off. Do you want to know what his logic was? It wasn't because he was hot. It wasn't because the sun was out and he wanted to get a tan. No. It's because he'd been working with engine oil earlier in that day and his t-shirt was dirty. So he thought, you know what? Better just go skins on this one.

0: Yes, I need you.
1: Friday bangers are on. It is Pause. It's Dirty Cash on BFBS, the Forces Station. I'm Joe. It is a busy, busy weekend ahead in Scotland tonight. 11 p.m. UK time is the kickoff for the Scotland-Morocco game in the World Cup. However, it is not the only kind of celebration, hopefully, that's going to be taking place this weekend in the country. The guys from 5th Battalion Royal Regiment of Scotland are going to be marching through Dundee on Saturday, exercising their freedom of the city. Going to find out more about what's going on after you two.
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0: You too, and beautiful day on BFBS, the Forces Station. Happy Friday. Hope your day is going all right wherever you are around the Forces world. You're going to get a formal weekend anthem from Another and 54 Ultra on for you in a sec. First, we need to talk Scotland, and I feel that's something that's going to be happening a lot today. So tonight, 11pm UK time, is the kickoff for Scotland versus Morocco. Action's going to be on ITV1 on the telly, whether you're at home or overseas through BFBS TV. We've also got our Mark McKenzie, who's going to be on with all the updates on the radio if you can't get near a screen. And we're hoping a win for Scotland tonight won't be the only celebration we're looking forward to this weekend, right? Because the guys from Five Scots, the guys from Balaclava Company of 5th Battalion Royal Reg of Scotland, are going to be spending tomorrow marching through Dundee, marking their freedom of the city. Mark McKenzie has been speaking with Five Scots' OC.
1: Major Tommy Blair, I'm Officer Commanding Balaclava Company, 5th Battalion Royal Regiment of Scotland.
2: Really busy time at the moment for Balaclava Company. You've got the Freedom of Dundee parade coming up on Saturday. What can you tell us about it?
1: So this is an opportunity for the Royal Regiment of Scotland to exercise the Freedom of Dundee, which was previously granted by the city. So we'll be marching with colours flying and bayonets fixed to say thank you to the support that the local community give us up in Dundee.
2: How important is that, and how do you feel? I mean, you do a lot of parades, you do a lot of ceremonial things, but getting out amongst the community, it's a wee bit extra special.
1: Yeah, it absolutely is. You know, the nation asks extraordinary things of ordinary people, and we couldn't do what we're asked to do by the nation if it weren't for the support of the community. So it's hugely important for us to get out and say thank you.
2: I mentioned this is a busy time, and that's just scratching the surface, isn't it, for Five Scots? You seem to be everywhere at the moment.
1: Yep, we are super busy at the moment, but it's all, you know, good positive stuff for us to be doing. We're down in London earlier this year. We've done lots of freedom parades, for example, Stirling last week, Dundee this coming Saturday, and then we'll be down in Edinburgh doing the ceremonial stuff towards the end of the month. So it's super busy, but really exciting and a good time to be part of the organisation.
0: If you are getting us on in Scotland this morning and you've got some free time tomorrow and you can get yourself to Dundee, the parade is going to be forming up from 11:45. They'll be stepping off exactly at midday, moving up from Euclid Street to City Square in Dundee. I'm sure they would love your support if you are able to go along. That is, of course, if you are not too busy being up tonight, catching up on the Scotland-Morocco game, honestly. Best of luck. Mark McKenzie, like I say, who you just heard from there, is going to be on with all the updates tonight. The kickoff for that match in the World Cup is 11pm UK time. Right now, a song we love so much when it came out, we made it our weekend anthem. It's the Another Boys. It's 54 Ultra. This is Talk To You.

them from another's talk to you on BFBS. By the way, if you missed this week's weekend anthem earlier on, that new Goulburn City banger, you need to check it out. If you're on in the Falklands, Tom's got it on BFBS Breakfast. Next, if you're elsewhere in the Forces world, Georgia Ryland is going to have it for you on her show today after 4 p.m. UK time. Very jealous, by the way. Georgia's been doing her show from the Rock of Gibraltar all week. And today, she has got all the gen on tomorrow's big golfing event. So if you are on the Rock, make sure you get George on later. And go and say hi to her if you see her tomorrow. Always a good day out, that one. Here's Latto.

Latto, Big Energy on Totally Connected with Joe. It's BFBS. Happy Friday. When was the last time you tried a brand new sport? Everyone seems to be getting really into that paddle thing at the moment. Do you have to call it paddle? Paddle? Paddle? Just call it. Is it just hitting stuff? Is it tennis with a thick bat? Be honest. If you know, please let me know. If you're in Germany this weekend and you fancy trying something new, there's a really cool opportunity to try out, I think, 90 different local sports clubs are going to be along showing their offering. It's happening at the Paderborn Sports Day at Schloss Neuhaus this Sunday. Get yourself along anytime between 2 and 6 to get involved. And who knows, you might just find your new favourite thing. Right, Jubel on the way after Eagle Eye Cherry.

0: The Prime Minister insists he's ready to fight Andy Burnham for number 10.
1: If there is a contest, just to be clear with you, then yes, I will run. I will stand, and I've said repeatedly, I'm not going to walk away from that.
0: A warning to Israel over Lebanon as President Trump's number 2 holds off on fresh Iran talks.
2: Donald J. Trump is the only head of state in the entire world who is sympathetic to the nation of Israel at this moment in time.
0: And the excitement builds as Scotland prepare to make their bid for a World Cup knockout spot.
3: We're going to beat Morocco. I can feel it. It's here.
4: We've got a chance. Always got a chance.
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6: This is Forces News
7: with Sue Sharp.
0: Andy Burnham says his resounding victory in the Makerfield by-election is a turning point in British politics, winning more votes than all the other parties put together. His return to Westminster opens the way for him to challenge Sir Keir Starmer for the Labour Party leadership and the keys to number 10. Andy Burnham has addressed a victory rally in Ashton in Makerfield in the last few minutes.
8: I did describe it last night as a last chance to change, and I think that's how people here kind of saw it when I was talking to them on the doorsteps, and they said, well, Andy, maybe we can give you our support this time, but you know it's not a blank check. It's not ongoing. You have to respond to what people here are saying. You have to do something to make life more affordable.
0: Also speaking in the last hour, the Prime Minister congratulated Andy Burnham on his win and said again, if there's a Labour leadership contest, he will stand.
1: There isn't one at the moment, but as I've said on many, many occasions, I don't think that's a good thing for the country to plunge us into chaos. I would also add that now that Andy has won, which is really important, really good, he's a huge asset to us, then now will inevitably be a Manchester mayoralty by-election starting straight away. So it's important that we pull together for that. But if there is a contest, just to be clear with you, then yes, I will run, I will stand, and I've said repeatedly, I'm not going to walk away from that.
0: Reform UK leader Nigel Farage is disappointed with the by-election results.
9: What really happened here is it was vote Burnham, get Starmer out, which of course was our campaign message leading up to the locals on the 7th of May. So we were slightly hoist with our own petard. As for the Reform vote share, well, I thought we'd get 18,000 votes. We got just shy of 16, so I'm disappointed.
0: Meanwhile, the Conservatives have their first Westminster by-election gain in Scotland since the 1960s, taking the oil industry seat of Aberdeen South from the Scottish National Party. The seat was won by Douglas Lumsden, a former oil and gas worker. In his victory speech, he described the by-election as a referendum on the industry.
10: The people of Aberdeen have spoken loud and clear. We stopped the SNP and we sent Labour the message that the destruction of the North Sea oil and gas industry must stop now.
0: Separate contest, the SNP comfortably held Arbroath and Broughty Ferry.
6: This is Forces News.
0: Negotiations between Iran and the United States due to start in Switzerland have been delayed. The White House says the Vice President, J.D. Vance, has pulled out of a planned trip to meet Iranian negotiators. No reason was given, but Lebanese media linked to Hezbollah reported the delay was because of continuing Israeli airstrikes on southern Lebanon. J.D. Vance has warned Israel not to get on the wrong side of Donald Trump.
2: Donald J. Trump is the only head of state in the entire world who is sympathetic to the nation of Israel at this moment in time. If I was in the cabinet of the Israeli government, I might not be attacking the only powerful ally that I have.
0: It comes as the health ministry in Beirut says airstrikes overnight have killed 18 people and wounded 33. Four soldiers were killed in a Hezbollah attack in southern Lebanon. Iran's supreme leader Mohtaba Khamenei has said that President Trump had, out of desperation, used all kinds of leverage to bring the framework deal about. Mohammad Islami is the author of The Second Europe, a study of Iranian-European nuclear negotiations. He says the Iranian leadership remains wary of the Trump administration.
11: Donald Trump entered two wars on Iran during active negotiations with the Iranians, first in Muscat and the second in Geneva. Right now, Masoud Pezeshkian, the Iranian president, is very cautious regarding the future of the negotiations while they are insisting on what they have achieved.
0: Meanwhile, the Foreign Secretary says the UK is standing ready to help clear the Strait of Hormuz of mines. The Royal Navy's RFA Lion Bay has been equipped with uncrewed mine hunting equipment and cutting-edge counter-drone systems for possible deployment to the shipping route. A UK and French-led mission has more than 40 countries willing to secure the waterway. Speaking during a visit to Egypt, Yvette Cooper says ideally this will begin as soon as possible.
5: There's technical issues here when it comes to demining. That's got to be done properly and safely. We want Iran to get moving on this, but we're also standing ready to provide additional support and assistance. And the UK demining capabilities are currently on the way to the region. We've got one ship there already, and we've also got the work we're doing with France, who also have capability in the region as well.
7: Forces News.
6: This is BFBS.
0: It's emerged a woman jumped into a crocodile enclosure at a zoo in Cambridgeshire to help save a three-year-old boy. A 30-year-old man from Norfolk has been arrested on suspicion of attempted murder. Ukrainian officials say Russian attacks on the city of Sumy have killed two people. Five people were injured in bombing in neighbouring Kharkiv. And buying and selling a home is set to become faster and less complicated under government plans to modernise the process. The government estimates the changes would slash around 4 weeks off the time it takes for a sale to go through.
7: This is Forces News.
0: 323 recruits to the Gurkhas have completed the final exercise of their Phase 1 training, also known as basic training. James Wharton sent this report.
12: These Gurkha recruits are at the crossover point between Phase 1 and 2 training, with this final field exercise all that remains until they can pat themselves on the back and say they've completed basic training. Captain Babindra Rai is the training officer at Gurkha Company ITC Katrick.
13: They are doing so far so well. There are one or two who have missed the training, but we are catching up with another wing or another platoon within the ITC. Apart from that, I'm quite happy. They are motivated and they are learning fast. It's good to see that they're transitioning life from civilian life to military life.
12: BFBS Forces News has been following the progress of this year's intake of recruits since they arrived in the UK in February. One of the young men joining the Gurkhas is 20-year-old trainee rifleman Roshan Tapper.
14: Training is going well. It's pretty hard, but we're learning new things every second. My grandfather was in Indian Army before. He likes to ask me, what's happening in the field.
12: There is no rest for the recruits where training to become Gurkhas is concerned. The trainee riflemen now move straight into Phase 2 and the combat infantry course, which will take them another 4 months to complete. All being well, these soldiers will become fully fledged Gurkhas in November this year. James Wharton, BFBS Forces News, ITC Katrick.
7: The World Cup 2026.
0: Scotland will face Morocco this evening in their second World Cup match after kicking off their campaign with a 1-0 win over Haiti. The Scotland manager Steve Clarke has told his team to be at their very best, describing their opponents as the real deal, and he says the result is in their own hands.
15: We speak a lot in training through the weeks. Obviously, our preparation is geared towards the game, and we don't really speak about what might happen or what could happen. We can only speak about what we can control on the pitch, and that's being good out of possession and being good in possession. And if we get both of those right, then we have a chance to get a result.
0: Last night, Mexico beat South Korea 1-0 to become the first team to qualify for the World Cup knockout stage, while Canada's 6-0 World Cup win over Qatar, their first ever, was marred by a horror injury to midfielder Ismail Kone, who had his leg broken by a challenge which saw Asim Omer Madibo sent off. Jesse Marsh is the Canada boss.
16: Everyone could hear the bone snap. You know, your heart goes out to him, and everybody's a little shaken by the whole experience because of the nature of the injury.
0: There was also a win for Switzerland, while South Africa drew with the Czech Republic. Away from the World Cup, Tottenham have completed the £52 million signing of Netherlands defender Jan-Paul van der Hecke from Brighton, while Liverpool have signed Spain winger Victor Munoz after triggering his £34.5 million release clause. To cricket now, and England are on the ropes as day three of the second test against New Zealand gets underway at the Oval. The hosts are 227 for 6 after 61 overs in their first innings in reply to New Zealand's 391 all out. Scotland came agonisingly short of a famous victory at the T20 World Cup as West Indies won a tumultuous game at Headingley by 7 runs. And the London Marathon is to, for 1 year only, expand into a 2-day event. The unique format will welcome 100,000 runners across the 24th and 25th of April next year. They'll run the same route from Greenwich to Westminster.
6: 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Headlines.
0: Prime Minister's under growing pressure after Andy Burnham's clear victory in the Makerfield by-election. Sir Keir Starmer has confirmed he will stand if there's a leadership contest. Negotiations between Iran and the US are due to start in Switzerland today, but have been delayed. And the Foreign Secretary Yvette Cooper says the UK is standing ready to help clear the Strait of Hormuz of mines. And that's the latest. I'm Sue Sharp.

Now that is the energy for a Friday. It's Nicki Minaj, it's Starships on BFBS. This is Totally Connected. I'm Joe. Hope you're doing well today, 19th of June 2026. Good afternoon to you. If you're getting us on Ops this afternoon, nearly the weekend, hope you're getting a bit of time off this weekend. Hello, if you may be getting us on in Brunei or on Diego Garcia today, where you're fully in weekend mode already. Hello, if you're getting us on in sunny Cyprus this afternoon, maybe Germany, Gibraltar, or Belgium, or the Netherlands this lunchtime. Hey, if you're in Canada, night shift in it this morning, one more to go. And hello, if you're getting us on around the UK today, great to have your company. On in a little bit, we need to check in on the world of esports. Owen Williams going to be dropping by to chat about the latest episode of The Lobby that comes out in about an hour or so for you. We're also going to be getting the winner of this week's Fresh New Music vote on. And I've got your chance to become a winner as we play today's game of Five Aside. It's our World Cup inspired new game where you could be bagging a 4K smart projector. It's like the ultimate telly upgrade. I'll tell you how you could win after Zara Larson and the Pink Panthers remix, Midnight Sun.

There is just something about the like UK baseline energy that Pink Panthers brings to that song. It just takes it to the next level. It's Zara Larsson. It's Midnight Sun on BFBS. You're on with Joe. Green Day's playing in a few. We'll get some 1975 loaded up for you as well. First, though, so much good telly on this summer. And whether you are going to be doing some, like, summer movie nights, whether you're going to be, like, deep in Love Island lore, or if you are, of course, going to be checking out the football that's happening, I've got your chance to bag the ultimate TV upgrade, right? A smart 4K projector could be yours when we do the prize draw at the end of this month. And in fact, it's the World Cup that's kind of inspired our new game. It's called Five Aside. I've put together a team of five. However, one of these members doesn't belong. Can you tell me who shouldn't be on the team? On today's lineup, we have Toto. We have Marley. We have Jinx. We have Beethoven. And we have Lassie. Five members of a team. One of them shouldn't be there. Can you tell me who the odd one out is? Let me give you that list one more time, actually. Today, we have Toto, Marley, Jinx, Beethoven and Lassie. Who do you reckon does not belong on that team? Who are we booting off? If you want to have a guest today, the email address to play along is connected@bfbs.com. That is connected@bfbs.com. Give you about half an hour or so to try and work out today's one. And if you are correct, you will be in our prize draw where at the end of this month, someone is going to bag that 4K smart projector. Good luck.

0: Okay, I'm fully blaming the slight heat stroke I might have got because I've definitely gone too easy on these this week. Let's go through the names quickly. Well done to Don, getting it right. Well done to Mark in the UK, to Kim in Jib, to Lee in Cyprus, to Chelsea in Brunson, all in so far. I'll give you a little reminder of how you could be joining that list of potential winners as we play today's five-a-side. We're back to it after Green Day.
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3: Back to

It's Green Day and Holiday on BFBS, the Forces Station. I'm Joe, winner of this week's Fresh New Music vote on the way in a bit. Gigi Perez playing in a sec as well. First, potentially the easiest five sides we've had in a while based on the emails I'm getting today. It's mad because normally you'd be like, right, Friday, I'm not saying the acronym on air, but everyone's finishing early because tomorrow's Saturday. And people aren't really like where they normally are. They're not normally in the cars, in their offices and stuff. So you think it'd be a bit quiet, but people are getting this today. So on our five-a-side lineup today, we have this lot. We have Toto, we have Marley, we have Jinx, we have Beethoven, and we have Lassie. However, one of those members doesn't belong. Can you tell me who shouldn't be there? If you can, it could win you a 4K smart projector when we do the prize draw at the end of this month. Well done to Emma getting it right, to Lisa in Shape Correct as well. Hello to Alex in Iron Nick this afternoon. Hope you're well. Afternoon to Hutchie Correct as well. Let me give you that list one more time. On today's five-a-side, we have Toto, we have Marley, we have Jinx, Beethoven and Lassie. If you can tell me who shouldn't be in that group, it could win you a 4K smart projector. It's just a gorgeous looking picture. It's got all your like apps built in, so you can crack them straight away with Netflix and Prime and that. Got an HDMI, so if you're overseas, pop a BFBS box in it. Could be yours. All you need to do is email me which one of those doesn't belong to connected@bfbs.com. I'll give you another 15 minutes or so to play along this Friday.

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0: Right, so all week we've been bringing you four fresh new music tracks. You've got to vote for your favourite. It becomes our records of the week on a Friday. Right, in there we had some big names this week. We had Bebe Rexha's new tune. We had the Olivia Rodrigo Robert Smith tune. We had the fact that the Backstreet Boys are somehow back. They did a song for the new Paw Patrol movie. However, the winner of the vote, and this will be no surprise whatsoever, given how good of an online presence the BTS Army have. Of course, the boys are back. Their official Festa song for this year. This one means so much to the fans. Like, some incredible reactions to it. Now it's out. BTS and Come Over is our record of the week.

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0: In Excess on Totally Connected with Joe. This is BFBS. Happy Friday. Got much on this weekend. How about, right? The next time you switch on the telly, how do you fancy that telly actually not being a telly, but being a 4K projector image, right? This is a proper Gucci prize. I've got it for you this month. A 4K smart projector could be yours. If you want to win it, you've got to play five aside. I've put together a team of five, but who does not belong in this group? Today we have Toto, we have Marley, we have Jinx, we have Beethoven, and we have Lassie. One of those shouldn't be there. If you can tell me who it is, I need you to email connected@bfbs.com with your answer. You are in that prize draw if you can get that reply to me before the end of Madonna and Sabrina Carpenter with Bring Your Love.
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Madonna and Sabrina Carpenter on BFBS, the Forces Station. You're on with Joe. Scotland playing the World Cup tonight. They've got Morocco at 11 p.m. UK time tonight. Our Mark McKenzie from BFBS in Scotland has been getting some score predictions from those based at Five Scots. We'll hear those in a sec. Plus, going to get some Zane and Sia on the way. But before that, potentially the easiest week of five-a-side we've had. I'm blaming the fact that I've been away. I've let it slip a little bit, right? We will be back to normal horribleness on Monday. Firstly, though, did you manage to work this out? On today's lineup, we had Toto, we had Marley, we had Jinx, we had Beethoven, and we had Lassie. Well done to Hutchie getting it right. Well done to Danny getting us on into Kalia the Savo. And well done to Elliot and Cornwall this morning. Of course, correctly identifying that the odd one out today was Jinx. Today is National Pets in Films Day, because apparently that needs a day. And all of those were beloved dogs of the movie world. Jinx, however, was that weirdly clever cat that knew how to use the toilet from Meet the Parents. If you got that right, well done. You're in the prize draw. That projector could be yours. More chances to win when we play again on Monday.

0: Zayn and Sia playing right around the forces world and across the UK on BFBS. I'm Joe. This is Totally Connected. We'll get Lewis Capaldi playing in the next 10 minutes. However, first, of course, we do need to talk about the football tonight.
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0: It's not often we get to say this. A pretty brilliant start for all of the home nations involved. Sorry, Wales. This is just what we're dealing with now. England and Scotland both been smashing it so far. And I know it's a particularly big one for the Scots because what? Their win over Haiti was their first World Cup win since 1990. That's a lot. That is meaningful, man. So after that win, we're going to see later on tonight Scotland facing Morocco. The action is going to be on ITV1. You can check that out whether you're at home or whether you're overseas through BFBS TV. You can get ITV1. The kickoff is 11 p.m. UK time tonight. If you cannot get yourself near a screen, don't worry. Keep your radio on. Mark McKenzie is going to be bringing the tunes and bringing all of the updates from the game. However, as our resident spokesperson for all things Scotland, Mark McKenzie wanted to know what the community north of the border actually thinks going to happen tonight. So he's been to Redford Barracks to hear what five Scots reckon is going to be the score tonight.
2: Major Tommy Blair, I'm Officer Commanding Balaclava Company, 5th Battalion, the Royal Regiment of Scotland.
3: How's your football knowledge? How into it are you?
2: Quite into it. Not into the late start for the games, but,
3: no.
2: But quite into it, yeah.
3: So what are you thinking about Scotland next up, Morocco?
2: Well, you know, it's going to be a challenge. Obviously, I'm going to be positive and hope for the best. So I'm going to call it 1-0 to Scotland. But I'll certainly be biting my nails throughout the game.
3: It was an uncomfortable watch, I think, if you managed to stay up on a Saturday night into Sunday morning. Wasn't the easiest of watches for Scotland in the opening match.
2: No, possibly not. But that's all part of the fun of being a Scotland fan, I think.
4: WO2, Gordon Brown.
5: It was five Scots. Where are you from?
4: From Glasgow originally, but I stay on the East Coast now.
5: Okay. Thoughts ahead of Morocco?
4: I think we beat them 2-0.
5: 2-0?
4: I think we've been in good form, and although they played well against Brazil, I think that we take it on the day.
5: They really were. And Scotland weren't great, let's be honest, in that opening match.
4: No, they weren't great. However, we still, you know, took away the points and we're still group leaders. So there'll be a lot of confidence for the squad going into that.
0: So that's what members even of Five Scots reckon. What do you think? If you've got a prediction for tonight, Mark, I'd love to hear from you. It's messages@bfbs.com to email him. He'll be back on your radio, like I say, with all those updates tonight from 10 UK time. And seeing as we're talking Scottish football, it only feels right that we push play on the song from the time when the Fratellis lent a hand to the unofficial Scottish footballing anthem.
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It's the Fratellis and their version of Yes Sir, I Can Boogie. Scotland are on, they play Morocco tonight. It's an 11 p.m. UK time kickoff. It's on ITV1, whether you're at home or overseas watching on BFBS TV. And Mark McKenzie is going to be here on your radio with all of the updates. Right, stick about. 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

0: From the Sky News Centre at midday, Andy Burnham's promise to lay out a new path for Britain after winning the Makerfield by-election.
1: Start again.
2: Yeah.
1: Sir Keir Starmer says he will stand in a Labour leadership contest should one be triggered. He's congratulated Andy Burnham, who's returning to Westminster after winning the Makerfield by-election. In his victory speech, the former Greater Manchester mayor described it as a turning point, saying there'll be no second chance for Labour to deliver change. The Prime Minister says he has a decent record to defend.
3: 2 years ago, people said to me, it's not possible to stabilise the economy and invest in your public services and bring down waiting lists. You're going to have to choose one or the other. We've done both.
1: Reform Deputy Leader Richard Tice isn't impressed with Labour's results in Makerfield.
4: You know, this is a safe Labour seat that's been Labour for 100 years, so he's held on to that. At the local elections, the message was vote Reform to get Starmer out. Here, what people did was vote Burnham to guarantee to get Starmer out.
1: The Conservative leader, Kemi Badenoch, says her party's victory over the Scottish National Party in the by-election in Aberdeen South shows people care about North Sea oil jobs and energy security. It's the first time the Tories have gained a Westminster seat in a Scottish by-election for nearly 60 years. In a separate contest in Scotland, the SNP comfortably held Arbroath and Brottë Ferry. Fighting has continued in Lebanon a day after the US and Iran signed a peace agreement that included an end to the hostilities there. The Lebanese Health Ministry says Israeli strikes in the south killed at least 18 people with multiple buildings destroyed. Israel says four of its soldiers were killed in combat with the Iranian-backed group Hezbollah. A new round of direct negotiations between the US and Iran due to start in Switzerland has been postponed. The White House says the Vice President J.D. Vance had delayed his trip as plans hadn't been finalised, but he's looking forward to technical talks starting soon. It's emerged that a woman jumped into a crocodile enclosure at a zoo in Cambridgeshire to help save a three-year-old boy. A 30-year-old man has been arrested on suspicion of attempted murder and released on bail. BBC reporter Zoe O'Brien is at the zoo in Huntingdon.
5: My colleague has spoken with the owner and he's confirmed that it was his wife who jumped into that enclosure yesterday to help the child. His condition is described currently as critical but stable. Now, what is unclear at the moment is whether or not his injuries are consistent with an animal attack or whether it was upon landing that he was injured. We know that the walkway is estimated to be around 15 foot above the water in that crocodile enclosure.
1: Iran's Football Federation is lodging a complaint with FIFA over continuing US entry visas for its World Cup squad. It's lodged a complaint. And that's the latest. I'm John Adderley.
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8: And thank you to what was some of John Adderley there. Happy Friday to you, Joe, on Totally Connected, and it is anthems time. And I'm thinking we need to do a special BFBS anthems today, right? Because tomorrow, Team Northern Ireland get to start celebrations a week ahead of lots of us. They are having their Armed Forces Day tomorrow. So for the next few, it is all about the best of Northern Irish musical talent, right? One of the biggest Northern Irish girl band singers of all time on the way. Going to get some throwback Ash in there as well. But first, two of the biggest rising stars of dance music from Northern Ireland in the last few years. We kick off with Bicep. This is Glue. It's BFBS. We'll be right back.

0: bicep and glue in there before it. Yeah, happy Friday. We're treating you well today. You're on with Joe. It is Totally Connected. We are doing a special Northern Irish BFBS anthems today, right? Because tomorrow, Saturday 20th, Team Northern Ireland gets to celebrate Armed Forces Day pretty much an entire week. In fact, exactly an entire week ahead of the rest of the country. Someone who is going to be there for us is the wonderful Rachel Cochran from BFBS Breakfast in Northern Ireland.
1: Hi, Joe. Yep, Armed Forces Day happening tomorrow. We are kicking things off a week earlier than the rest of the UK with Northern Ireland celebrations up in Coleraine. And it's my hometown too, so I feel as though that makes it even more special to be covering it. It's always just such a fantastic day to showcase the work of our armed forces and veterans and their families. There's always such strong support here in Northern Ireland, and that is going to be, you know, right at the heart of everything that's happening tomorrow. So the programme, absolutely packed. We've got the Battle of Britain Memorial flight, interactive military displays, gun salutes. So very much a family day out, loads for all ages to get involved in and enjoy. One of the highlights that everybody's looking forward to is the RAF Falcons parachute display team. That one's always a real crowd pleaser. So do stay tuned to BFBS throughout the day tomorrow. Cherry Casey and I are going to be on the ground bringing you the atmosphere, chatting to the people there and giving you a real flavour of what's happening in Coleraine.
0: Nice one, Rach. Thank you so much. You can catch all of the action from Rachel and Cherry tomorrow on the radio. And do you know what? Looks like Northern Ireland's going to get pretty decent weather for it as well. Right now, should we finish off our special Northern Irish BFBS anthems with one of the most famous female singers of the Northern Irish dance scene? Of course, the lady who bought us Flyer, if nothing else. The iconic Nadine Coyle as part of Girls Aloud is BFBS.

Loud, finishing off a special Northern Irish BFBS anthems. If you're in Northern Ireland and you're going to Armed Forces Day in Coleraine tomorrow, happy best day. Go say hi to Rachel and Cherry if you see them. They would love, love to speak to you there. Listen, it's a busy looking weekend in so many different parts of the forces world, so I just want to quickly give a shout out to Team Cyprus. If you're on Aki, don't forget tomorrow you can get yourself along to the rugby pitches on Aki, because they are hosting their kind of families day rugby day festival. There's going to be loads of stuff. There's going to be music, it's going to be food and drink, stuff for the little ones, some rugby matches as well. It's all looking good. It's happening tomorrow. Right now, Ariana Grande and Hate That Made You Love Me. This is BFBS.

0: Ariana Grande on BFBS, the Forces Station. It's Totally Connected with Joe Friday today, which means a brand new episode of our esports podcast, The Lobby, has dropped. To chat us through it, Owen Williams, aka Psycho from the BFBS Pro League, is going to be joining us on the show. I'm assured not in his psycho mode. He'll be with us after Usher and I Don't Mind. 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

0: Usher, GCJ, and potentially, in fact, I'm going to say it, the best song Usher has ever released. It's I Don't Mind on BFBS, the Forces Station. It's Totally Connected. You're on with Joe. Mimi Webb's on the way. We'll do Charlie XCX in a bit as well. It is Friday today, which means brand new episode of our esports podcast, The Lobby, is out. In fact, let me look at the clock right now as we speak here to talk about it. Owen Williams, a.k.a. Psycho, from the team. Owen, we'll get to the podcast in a sec. I want to talk Pro League in general. How's F125 going? Are we any closer to kind of declaring a champion yet?
1: Yeah, well, there is some breaking news from F125.
0: Oh, go on, go on.
1: And that's that we have a winner. We have a world champion F125 driver by the name of Phoenix from British Army Esports. He's absolutely dominated. 5 maximum points weeks for himself, and only the weakest finish he's had has been second all season long.
0: Damn.
1: He's absolutely dominated and was crowned the champion this Monday.
0: Oh, congratulations. Well, well done to Phoenix. Well done to Team Army getting it right as well. So F1 kind of cleared up. What's next on the cards?
1: Well, we still got 1 week to play for F125, and that's going to be all the other drivers fighting for those final positions. It's very, very close behind first place. First place has run away with it, but beyond
0: mean Phoenix is going to be competing next week, or is it already done and dusted?
1: Absolutely. He can choose to not if he doesn't want to, but
0: he's
1: going to want to.
0: So he could potentially still lose this?
1: Oh, well, I mean, he'd have to say something very dodgy to lose at this
0: I'll
1: point.
0: Get kicked off.
1: It'd have to be a complete disqualification, and goodness knows how that might happen, but statistically there is no way any other driver can win. But beyond F125, we've got some other events on the horizon as well. So Cadet Cup, our first ever BFBS-focused cadet-only event, coming up on the 11th of July. That's going to be featuring Rocket League, and also the Pro League for Rocket League and League of Legends, starting the first week of July. So there is so much going on, Joe.
0: And still time for people to sign up?
1: Plenty of time. As long as you get involved 24 hours before the event begins, you're good to go.
0: Oh, easy. Right, bfbsesports.com if you want to get signed up for that. That is also where you can find the latest episode of our podcast. And you might be able to tell that O and I today are padding a little bit, because you're not actually in the pod this weekend, are you? You were superserped by someone I think we have to officially call Daddy Jupp.
1: Absolutely. I was too busy enjoying myself in Centre Parks. But Jonah Jupp and his dad entered the podcast studio, and it's a really entertaining episode. I've not had the time to watch the full thing, but it's been a really great laugh looking at the bits I have.
0: And of course we're doing that because it's Father's Day this weekend. We haven't just randomly
1: Absolutely.
0: Gone, right, bring your dad to work. But that does sound like something we would do. Do you know anything about Jonah's dad?
1: I don't. He's a mysterious character.
0: I'm so intrigued. I cannot wait to find... I love Jonah to bits. Cannot wait to find out what process was involved to create this creature, bless him, that we work with. If you want to find the pod, it's available right now. It's called The Lobby. You can find it wherever you normally get your podcast. Just search for The Lobby, or you can get it at bfbsesports.com. Owen, thanks so much. See you next Friday, mate.
1: Thank you very much.

Man on the Moon on BFBS, the Forces Station, for a Friday. Hope you're doing all right wherever you find yourself around the Forces world today. Hello, if you're getting us on in Brunei this evening, happy weekend. I guess half seven, we're officially there now, aren't we? If you've not made plans for this weekend yet, why not keep tomorrow free? The Panaga Club is going to be hosting its Garrison Open Day. You can go check out the facilities. There's going to be a free shuttle bus running from the pool at the Chit Chat Community Centre and the J16 car parks. Over there, you can go get involved with things like the free golf lessons they're doing, the free tennis stuff, the free swim trials as well. It's not a bad way to spend a Saturday in Brunei, is it? Right now, new Charlie XCX. It's spring summer 26.

0: new stuff from Charlie XCX, Spring Summer 26 on BFBS, the Forces Station. You're on with Joe for Totally Connected. Gaga and Doechii on the way, some throwback Strokes as well. First, though, I have to say, BFBS HQ in the UK looking pretty quiet at the moment because my counterpart, George Ryland, well, she's having a great old time in Gibraltar.
1: Hey, Joe, it's George Ryland, and this is going to be my last show from The Rock. I can't believe it. It's been such an incredible week. Yesterday, I was hanging out with the Royal Navy Gibraltar Squadron, so we're going to hear that on the show today. Plus, I will be chatting to Lauren Mitchell about Daily Dits, and my pal Mark McKenzie will be on ahead of the big match tonight, Scotland taking on Morocco. Make sure you join me 4 p.m. UK time for my last show from Gibraltar.
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0: The Strokes, and last night on BFBS, the Forces Station. I'm Joe, happy Friday to you. It is Totally Connected, Gaga and Doechii on the way, and that new one from Stella Lefty playing in the next 15 minutes as well. At first, stand up straight, look smart, because British Forces Brunei have recently been hosting some visitors. They had Lieutenant Colonel Terry Harrison, who's the CO of the Royal Corps of Signals, dropping by for a visit to the east. While he was there, he jumped into the studio at BFBS Brunei to have catch up with our Tamsin Robson, who started off by asking him about his journey.
1: We in the QG Signals we have basically lots of different elements across the Polton, supporting everything from support to the Allied Rapid Reaction Corps to the warfighting divisions to brigades to the joint environment. One of the teams that we have supporting clearly Brunei is the Brunei Signal Troop, a small team of about 20 people who ultimately provide firm based communication support to BFB. And we're out here visiting the OC Saab, the Guruji Huru and Baihuru that are based here, understanding the challenge of opportunities of serving in Brunei, and ultimately to get to meet them better and understand what makes them tick.
2: They're a small troop, like you say, but a mighty one. We need them here. Very important role. Tell me more about the role that they have here in Brunei.
1: They are small but mighty in that regard. I think they provide disproportionate effect for the amount of people that they are. Clearly, BFB themselves, you know, based around one of the RGR battalions, is a really important footprint here in the Indo-Pacific. And the idea of BST particularly is that, you know, if the battalion was required to lift off and go and do a task elsewhere in support of defence, the lights would be kept on from a communications perspective. Brunei Signals Troop's job is to make sure that BFB are well supported with firm-based infrastructure from a communications perspective, cryptographic material, all those types of things that are the unsung heroes of delivering military effect, but ultimately still need to be done in the far reaches of defence's output.
2: So tell me some updates about the regiment, apart from a visit out here in Brunei. What else is going on?
1: So it's quite an exciting time for Queen's Gurkha Signals, because over the course of the last few years, we've seen exponential growth. So I first served in the Polton nearly 20 years ago as a second lieutenant when we were 3 squadrons strong. We're about to start establishing our 8th squadron in support of the Royal Signals, which basically means that obviously our Guruji Huru and Baihuru, their readiness, resilience and reputation across defence and the Royal Signals is so good that they need more of us, more than double over the course of the last few years. So we've recently grown a squadron in 15 Signal Regiment that supports both of the armoured brigades back in the UK. 243 Signal Squadron is now at FOC and supporting the team there, and indeed you know, training their first Gurkha armoured drivers, which they're really enjoying, and haven't reversed into anything yet, I'm told, which is hugely positive. And we're about from next year onwards to start establishing a 240 Signal Squadron that's going to support 2 Signal Regiment and their 1D facing enterprise as well, so effectively increasing the opportunities that our soldiers have to serve across not only the Royal Signals output but more particularly the defences outputs in the land environment as well.
2: Do you ever get much downtime when you do these kinds of visits?
1: They normally build a lot of that in. We had the opportunity to have dinner with not only the Guruji Huru and Baihuru the other day, but also their families. So we got to meet some of the wives and children of the team that are supporting out here, and that's a huge privilege as well. So it's great. We issued some, we call them Kaida coins, effectively CO's coins, whereby we recognise the contribution of individuals. And indeed, one of the coins that we offered was to a lady called Len, who's been providing support to British Forces Brunei for 37 years, most recently in recent years, clearly as part of Brunei Signal Troops. So it's a huge privilege to recognise her contribution, which, you know, it will far outweighs those of us who are here for a relatively fleeting time, 2 years or more, you know, for the sort of Baihuru that is posted out to BST.
2: So what's next for you? How long are you out here in Brunei for?
1: So we're just coming to the close of a visit. We're about to go and pay our respects to the cemetery in Labuan. We're heading over there tomorrow, and then we fly out on Saturday for a fairly lengthy and jet lag inducing fly back to the UK. And we're lucky enough to be able to bounce straight back into next week into the Brigade of Gurkhas week. So there'll be a number of briefs and sort of meetings that take place to try and understand the strategic purpose of Brigade of Gurkhas going forward, of which clearly Queen's Gurkha Signals is a part. And then hopefully that will culminate in the next couple of weeks with the Brigade of Gurkhas Bella, where we're hoping that Queen's Gurkha Signals will win for a third historic year in a row the Nepal Cup, having beat Gurkha Sport Battalion yesterday. Hard won game, but we were obviously through to the final and faced one RGR on the 4th of July. Looking forward to that. But with a degree of trepidation, because clearly they're, you know, formidable opponents.
0: Lieutenant Colonel Terry Harrison there, the CO of the Signals, speaking to our Tamsin from BFBS in Brunei. I loved it. When I was in Brunei, and you'd have visitors and people come and see the place, maybe for the first time, maybe for the first time in a long time, and just reminding them of day-to-day life and going, go turn on that tap. It's coming out yellow. It's always entertaining seeing the reactions, isn't it? Right, here's Gaga.

from the new Devil's Wear Prada. Devil's Wear? Let me do that again. From the new Devil Wears Prada 2 film. Gaga, Doechii, Runways, BFBS. Probably a good thing. The show's kind of done. I've run out of the ability to speak.

It's a big tune. It's our weekend anthem. You can hear it tomorrow night when Old School and Anthems returns. It's on from 6 p.m. UK time in most places. It'll be on from 6 local time in Canada or 5 p.m. local time if you're getting us on in Brunei. Right now, latest forces news after this from Stella Lefty.

James Hype and Kelly Lee playing Right Around the Forces World across the UK as well. Stella Lefty in there before it. Right, thanks so much for your company this Friday. Enjoy the rest of your day, whatever you're up to. I'll catch you tomorrow from 6 p.m. UK time in most places, 5 p.m. local in Brunei, or 6 p.m. local if you're in Canada. Right now, let's get your latest.

0: The Prime Minister insists he's ready to fight Andy Burnham for number 10.
1: Yes, I will run. I will stand. And I've said repeatedly, I'm not going to walk away from that.
0: A warning to Israel over Lebanon as President Trump's deputy holds off on fresh Iran talks.
2: Donald J. Trump is the only head of state in the entire world who is sympathetic to the nation of Israel at this moment in time.
0: And excitement builds as Scotland prepare to make their bid for a World Cup knockout spot.
3: We're going to beat Morocco. I can feel it. It's here.
4: We've got a chance. Always got a chance.
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6: This is Forces News with John Adderley.
0: Labour's Andy Burnham's promising to lay out a new path for Britain after winning the Makerfield by-election.
7: We have an opportunity to turn the tide, to make the country feel like it's working again, to make people see that politics can make a positive difference, to make people feel hope again.
0: He's also called for changes to the education system and an end to trickle-down economics. The victory means Andy Burnham can now bring a leadership challenge against Keir Starmer. The Prime Minister offered his congratulations but told reporters he'll stand in a contest if one is triggered.
1: I don't think that's a good thing for the country to plunge us into chaos. I would also add that now that Andy has won, which is really important, really good, he's a huge asset to us, then now will inevitably be a Manchester mayoralty by-election starting straight away. So it's important that we pull together for that. But if there is a contest, just to be clear with you, then yes, I will run, I will stand, and I've said repeatedly, I'm not going to walk away from that.
0: Reform UK leader Nigel Farage is disappointed with the by-election result.
8: What really happened here is it was vote Burnham, get Starmer out, which of course was our campaign message leading up to the locals on the 7th of May. So we were slightly hoist with our own petard. As for the Reform vote share, well, I thought we'd get 18,000 votes. We got just shy of 16, so I'm disappointed.
0: Elsewhere, Scotland's First Minister John Swinney says he's very disappointed that his SNP party lost Aberdeen South in a by-election. The Conservatives took the seat, their first by-election gain in Scotland since 1967. Tory leader Kemi Badenoch congratulated Douglas Lumsden on his win on a visit to the area.
9: The Makerfield by-election was about one man's job. The Aberdeen South by-election was about thousands of jobs all over the country. But especially in the oil and gas sector. And what this means is that we have won that referendum on oil and gas. Aberdeen has sent a message to the Labour government and to the SNP that we will not be ignored.
0: And in a separate contest in Scotland, the SNP comfortably held Arbroath and Broughty Ferry.
6: This is Forces News.
0: Negotiations between Iran and the US, due to start in Switzerland, have been delayed. The White House says the Vice President, J.D. Vance, has pulled out of a planned trip to meet Iranian negotiators. No reason was given, but Lebanese media, linked to Hezbollah, reported the delay was because of continuing Israeli airstrikes on southern Lebanon. J.D. Vance has warned Israel not to get on the wrong side of Donald Trump.
2: Donald J. Trump is the only head of state in the entire world who is sympathetic to the nation of Israel at this moment in time. If I was in the cabinet of the Israeli government, I might not be attacking the only powerful ally that I have.
0: It comes as the health ministry in Beirut says airstrikes overnight have killed 18 people and wounded 33. Four soldiers were killed in a Hezbollah attack in southern Lebanon. Iran's supreme leader, Mojtaba Khamenei, says President Trump had, out of desperation, used all kinds of leverage to bring the framework deal about. Mohammed Eslami is author of The Second Europe, a study of Iranian-European nuclear negotiations. He says the Iranian leadership remains wary of the Trump administration.
10: Donald Trump entered two wars on Iran during active negotiations with the Iranians, first in Muscat and the second in Geneva. Right now, Masoud Pezeshkian, the Iranian president, is very cautious regarding the future of the negotiations while they are insisting on what they have achieved.
0: Meanwhile, the Foreign Secretary, Yvette Cooper, says the UK is standing ready to help clear the Strait of Hormuz of mines. The Royal Navy's RAF Lime Bay has been equipped with uncrewed mine hunting equipment and cutting-edge counter-drone systems for possible deployment to the vital shipping route. A UK and French-led mission has more than 40 countries willing to secure the waterway. Speaking on a visit to Egypt, Yvette Cooper says it will begin as soon as possible.
5: There's technical issues here when it comes to demining. That's got to be done properly and safely. We want Iran to get moving on this, but we're also standing ready to provide additional support and assistance. And the UK demining capabilities are currently on the way to the region. We've got one ship there already, and we've also got the work we're doing with France, who also have capability in the region as well.
6: Forces News. This is BFBS.
0: Cambridgeshire police have confirmed that a three-year-old boy who was critically injured in a zoo enclosure was attacked by at least one crocodile. He remains in a critical but stable condition in hospital. Officers say a 30-year-old man who was arrested on suspicion of attempted murder after the incident has been bailed and is said to be unfit for interview. Buying and selling a home is becoming faster and less complicated as part of a shake-up of the housing system. The government's aiming to stop unexpected and costly delays and create greater transparency for properties in England and Wales. Home buyers will receive more information about listings, while legally binding sales agreements will be introduced earlier in the process. The Met Office has issued an amber extreme heat warning for parts of southern and eastern England and South Wales. The warning for Monday and Tuesday will see temperatures reaching 35 Celsius. Runners who've applied for next year's London Marathon will have double the chance of getting a place in the race, as the event is to be held over 2 days. Organisers say a record 1.33 million people entered the ballot. Hugh Brasher is chief executive of the London Marathon.
11: The London Marathon brings people together. It brings London together. It's going to raise, we believe, over £150 million for charity, and it should improve the UK economy. So it brings in 400 million. This double marathon should bring in 400 million of economic and social benefit to this country.
6: This is Forces News.
0: Two military personnel have been confirmed as part of the Wales team for this year's Commonwealth Games. More on this from Carl Dixon.
12: It's the good news they've been waiting for. Army boxer Lance Corporal Niamh Brooks and RAF swimmer Corporal Kyle Booth will represent Wales at this year's Commonwealth Games in Glasgow. For Brooks, it's a step towards a larger dream, as she told BFBS Forces News last summer.
13: That's a long-term goal. You can't want to reach as far as you can't you? So the goal for now is to get on that Welsh squad full time, hopefully get to the Commonwealth next year, and then from there progress to GB and who knows, hopefully in the Olympics in a few years' time. It's a big statement for me to say, because I'll be honest with you, a lot of the time I don't believe in myself. I know other people say I should, but I think it takes a lot to put that pressure on yourself and make them big goals and tell people what your goals are, because you've got to live up to them.
12: Corporal Booth is the leading light of RAF Aquatics. He is the reigning inter-services champion and has a Commonwealth Games past, competing in the Birmingham Games in 2022 before joining the military. This year he took on Britain's best, including Olympic champion Adam Peaty, coming seventh in the GB Championships. His personal best heat times during that event rubber-stamped his spot at this year's Games. You'll be able to catch Lance Corporal Brooks in the ring at the Commonwealth Games and Corporal Booth racing the pool on the opening day, July the 24th.
6: The World Cup 2026.
0: Scotland head coach Steve Clarke has praised the travelling fans who've been wowing Boston at the World Cup. His team play Morocco tonight, chasing the knockout stage for the first time. Former midfielder Scott Brown says it will be much harder than Haiti.
14: We've got nothing to lose. I think we go in, we'll change shape a little bit. I don't see Shanklin playing, if I'm honest. I think they'll go 4-5-1. They've got to deal with the threat of Hakimi and Diaz, so it's going to be a total different game.
0: The Tartan Army have made quite the impact in the US. These fans say it's been brilliant so far.
15: It's absolutely sensational. I mean, you just look around, there's thousands have come across here.
16: It's so cool. I went to Scotland a couple of years ago and absolutely loved it, so like to have the culture come here is really, really awesome.
17: The Americans have been just absolutely wonderful with us.
0: Canada's 6-0 World Cup win over Qatar, their first ever, has been marred by a serious injury to midfielder Ismaël Koné in Vancouver. England have beaten Sporting Kansas City 5-1 in a closed-door friendly for squad players. And on to the cricket, day 3 of the second test at the Oval, and at lunch, New Zealand lead by 100 after dismissing England for 291.
6: Forces News. Headlines.
0: Labour's Andy Burnham's described his victory in the Makerfield by-election as the change moment, promising to lay out a new path for Britain. Sir Keir Starmer's congratulated him, insisting he'll stand in a leadership contest if one's triggered. Negotiations between Iran and the US due to start in Switzerland today have been delayed, and a man arrested after a three-year-old was allegedly thrown into a crocodile enclosure at a Cambridgeshire zoo has been released on bail. That's the latest. I'm John Adderley.
6: This is BSBS. The Forces Station.

The Caesars and Jerk It Out on BFBS, the Forces Station. Well, you're very welcome to the Friday afternoon show with me, Cherry Casey. Ah, oh, a sort of Friday. Hello. Hello, old friend. I've missed you. But look at the weather. What is happening? I am still clinging to the hope that it's supposed to stop raining and tomorrow is supposed to be quite nice. And as I was telling you yesterday, next week, apparently it's going to be a heat wave.

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1: Flow, I like it too. It's Flow with Missy Elliott and Fly Girl of BFBS. 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

Pulp and Common People on BFBS. Now, what do you think of BFBS? You know, are we doing a good job? Could we do better? Or you know, whatever. We really want to know your thoughts. And if you take a little bit of time to tell us, not only will you be helping what we do next, you will also get entered into a prize draw to get your hands on some online shopping vouchers. All you have to do is go to bfbs.com/survey and have your say there.

0: It's Paul Wilford with Amber Mark on BFBS. Well, now we are going to be hearing all about a Royal Navy nurse.
1: You probably struggle to find anybody who loves their job as much as I do. So even though I do deal with people who are probably at their lowest, I get to see them getting better as well. So my current job role is assessment and treatment of our serving personnel. So people who are struggling with their mental health sort of come to us as a team. I, as a mental health nurse, will assess them. Depending on the level of care that they need, I will also deliver that treatment as well. So we look after people who have got anxiety, depression, PTSD, an array of sort of like mental health concerns. We look after a lot of different people. But getting to watch people get better and go back to work and do the jobs that they love is really, really fulfilling.
2: Abby, what is the Armed Forces Covenant Conference and your involvement in it?
1: So the conference really is to get all the stakeholders or as many stakeholders as possible in one place and to sort of let them know what the struggles are for serving personnel and their families and how they can sometimes be disadvantaged by being serving families. And that could be across healthcare, housing, employment, across law, like everywhere, and how sometimes being a military person can have a negative impact on us, which is not what we want, especially when military personnel and their families give up so much because of their employment. My job at the conference is to give a little bit of an insight into the lived experience of a serving person, but to also share how the mental health services in the military work, and so that we can sort of work quite closely in what are we delivering, what do we need delivering outside of the armed forces, and how can we work more collaboratively.
2: Why do you feel it's important to bring yours and others' lived experience to the delegates at this conference?
1: I think it's really important that the lived experience is shared because it's really powerful. You know, we can read things, we can read policies, we can read statistics, but actually lived experiences just helps move those discussions slightly beyond policy, and we can sort of discuss the real world impact that these policies are having on people. You know, by sharing personal and professional experiences, we can sort of highlight what's working well, we can identify gaps that maybe aren't working so well, and we can look at areas for improvement. And it just makes those conversations slightly more meaningful. It puts a human element to them. And it sort of ensures that any decisions are made after the conference are sort of grounded in the realities that are faced by our service personnel and their families. So lived experiences, I just don't think you can beat it.
2: Now, I know at the conference, the focus there is about what's new, the updates, but there's going to be some announcements. Just tell us a little bit more about the addition of the services that are going to be covered.
1: From what I could understand is that we've sort of expanded outside of housing, education, healthcare, social care, childcare, employment, which is the bit that we've done a lot of already, and we'll be moving into things like criminal justice, immigration, citizenship, some stuff on pensions, transport, and stuff like that. So it's just expanding what's already available, but then also building on that into other areas that we've maybe been lacking in the past.
2: So this will absolutely build on that work, as you say, and make the lives of soldiers, sailors, aviators, their families, just that more stronger and, of course, less disadvantaged then when it comes to accessing those services.
1: Yeah, absolutely. So obviously my job is to deal with the stuff on the inside where people are still serving, but actually a lot of what we do is, you know, sort of cross-contaminates because we've got the serving families and we relocate people all the time, and it's about those serving families knowing what they're entitled to when they're moving around, whether they're moving between England and Scotland and things like that. So it's important for us to know what services we can sort of signpost people to, because quite often people struggling with their mental health is because of external factors, and their families are a large part of that as well. So if their families are struggling in these areas, it's important that we can support them and signpost appropriately.
0: That's Tim Humphreys having a chat with Royal Navy nurse Abby Jones.

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0: Ella Langley and Cheese in Texas on BFBS. Well, it is coming up to 10 to 2, so that means it is time for Quiz Factor.
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0: Okay, so your Quiz Factor question. Yeah, I know what I'm doing. Really. I've done this job before. Trying to turn that down. Turning myself down. Probably quite a good idea. Anyway, according to a recent survey, this is very high up on our bucket list of things. According to a recent survey, this is very high up on our bucket list of things we want to do. As always, I have a little musical clue for you. And here it is.
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2: Okay, so the Quiz Factor question that I had asked you today. A recent survey put this thing very high on our bucket list. What could it be? Well, you know, swimming with dolphins. Going, you know, maybe even traveling more. Lots of things that you could be thinking, yeah, something we'd probably like to do more of. But I gave you the musical clue. It came from Teo Cruz and it was Fast Car. And that is because driving a racing car, really high on our list.
0: The Quiz Factor.
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0: Andy Burnham's called his Makerfield by-election win a turning point for Labour, saying the party's been handed a final chance to change. The now former Greater Manchester mayor secured more votes than every other party combined, including Reform UK. But Reform's deputy leader Richard Tice isn't impressed with Labour's results.
1: You know, this is a safe Labour seat that's been Labour for 100 years, so he's held on to that. At the local elections, the message was vote Reform to get Starmer out. Here, what people did was vote Burnham to guarantee to get Starmer out.
0: Andy Burnham's return to Westminster means he can now trigger or stand in a leadership contest. The Scottish National Party retained one of the two seats up for grabs in the Scottish by-elections. The Conservatives gained the other. It's understood a three-year-old boy was attacked by at least one crocodile after ending up in a zoo enclosure in Cambridgeshire. The child's in a critical but stable condition after the incident near Huntingdon yesterday. A 30-year-old man arrested on suspicion of attempted murder has been released on bail after being found not fit for interview. Fighting is continuing in Lebanon a day after the US and Iran signed a peace agreement that said hostilities in the country would end. The Lebanese health ministry said Israeli strikes in the south overnight killed at least 18 people. Israel said four of its soldiers were killed in combat with Hezbollah. Two men have been jailed for conspiring to carry out arson attacks on properties and a car connected to Keir Starmer. Roman Lavronovich, who's 22 and a Ukrainian national, was sentenced to 7 years. 27-year-old Stanislav Karpiewicz from Romania was given a two-year sentence. The attacks were carried out on behalf of Russia. A stepmother's been jailed for 12 years for killing a 5-year-old girl by scalding her in a hot bath as punishment nearly half a century ago. 67-year-old Janice Nix was sentenced for the manslaughter in 1978 of Andrea Bernard at Thornton Heath in South London. Her death was treated as an accident until her older brother Desmond went to police in 2022 with a fresh account of what happened.
2: Janice said to me, "Say it was an accident." She told me to say that we were in the garden. If anyone asked, say we were in the garden and Andrea fell in the bath, and she promised that she wouldn't hit me anymore or beat me anymore. And that's what I did.
0: Buying and selling a home is becoming faster and less complicated as part of a shake-up of the housing system. The government's aiming to stop unexpected and costly delays and create greater transparency around properties. Home buyers will receive more information about listings, while legally binding sales agreements for England and Wales will be introduced earlier in the process. Here's the Housing Secretary, Steve Reid.
3: When you buy a home, to shave £700 off the cost of getting a home and speed it up by making sure that the seller provides the information so you don't have to go and pay for searches, and you then lose the money if the house sale doesn't go through.
0: And that's the latest. I'm John Adderley.

Razor Light and Golden Touch on BFBS. Well, you are welcome to the middle hour of the Northern Ireland Afternoon Show with me, Cherry Casey. And today, the 19th of June, Friday, let's just say it again, you can never say it too often, is also known as Garfield the Cat Day. It is also National Wrong Trousers Day. The only thing that was kind of a bit wrong with my trousers this morning, I went put them on. I thought, gosh, I've either put on a lot of weight, which is quite possible, or they've shrunk in the wash, which is always my excuse. And then last but not least, it's quite sad. Today is Ugliest Dog Day. Oh, I remember they did. Was that last year? They had a picture of this little dog. Right, enough it did. It was pretty ugly, but obviously adorable to its owners. Now, if it is your birthday today, you share it with Thelma Barlow. Who? Well, if you remember Mavis Wilton in Coronation Street, that will remind you. It's also Kathleen Turner's birthday. Paula Abdul is celebrating today as well. Boris Johnson is 62 years old today. Sadie Frost, of course, from Bram Stoker's Dracula, The Krays, along with Aidan Turner from Paul Dark and The Hobbit, celebrating as well. And that is your day today. Good night.

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Well, far from no promises, I promise that if you get in touch with the show today, whatever it is about, I will do my very best to help you out. Maybe it's a particular song you want to hear. Maybe it's a little shout out for somebody you've forgotten, a birthday or an anniversary or something like that. Whatever it is, just go to Chat Cherry Radio on Facebook and leave your messages there.

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0: commanding officer of HMS Stirling Castle. It's an enormous privilege to command any warship. 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
2: I caught up with the development team at RAF Bryce Norton.
3: Using the terminal and travelling

Such a track, and we are singing that, you know, still singing it all these years later. It is, of course, Umbrella from Rihanna. Now, hopefully there will be no umbrellas tomorrow at Armed Forces Day. That's what I was thinking about while listening to that. But I was also thinking about the fact it is almost time for Forces 24 News, which is so true.

0: Negotiations between Iran and the United States due to start in Switzerland have been delayed. The White House says Vice President J.D. Vance has pulled out of a planned trip to meet Iranian negotiators. No reason was given, but Lebanese media linked to Hezbollah reported the delay was because of continuing Israeli airstrikes on southern Lebanon. 323 recruits to the Gurkhas have completed the final exercise of their Phase 1 training, also known as basic training. James Wharton sent this report.
1: These Gurkha recruits are at the crossover point between Phase 1 and 2 training, with this final field exercise all that remains until they can pat themselves on the back and say they've completed basic training. Captain Babindra Rai is the training officer at Gurkha Company ITC Katrik.
2: They are doing so far so well. There are one or two we have done missed the training, but we are catching up with the another wing or another platoon within the ITC. Apart from that, I'm quite happy. They are motivated and they are learning fast. It's good to see that they're transitioning life from civilian life to military life.
1: BFBS Forces News has been following the progress of this year's intake of recruits since they arrived in the UK in February. One of the young men joining the Gurkhas is 20-year-old trainee rifleman Roshan Tapper.
3: Training is going well. It's pretty hard, but I'm learning new things every second. My grandfather was in Indian Army before. He likes to ask me, like, what's happening in the field.
1: There is no rest for the recruits where training to become Gurkhas is concerned. The trainee riflemen now move straight into Phase 2 and the combat infantry course, which will take them another 4 months to complete. All being well, these soldiers will become fully fledged Gurkhas in November this year. James Wharton, BFBS Forces News, ITC Katrik.
0: In football, the team representing the Eastern Region have won the Royal Navy Inter-Region Cup final, beating the Royal Navy under-23s on penalties. More from Craig Tilley.
4: Prosper Kubefor scored for the under-23s in the opening 5 minutes, giving the Navy's development team an early lead. But the Eastern Region responded swiftly with a brilliant equaliser from Jack McCormick, and the score stayed at 1-1 all the way to penalties. Both sides proved clinical from the spot up until the seventh kicker, where Freddie Stewart took his penalty for the under-23s, which was saved by the Eastern Region's keeper, Andy Ennals. Skipper Lee Owen slotted home the winning penalty, giving the team from the East the Inter-Region's Cup title. Craig Tilley, BFBS Forces News, Havant.
0: Two military personnel have been confirmed as part of the Wales team at this year's Commonwealth Games. Army boxer Lance Corporal Neve Brooks and RAF swimmer Corporal Kyle Booth will represent Wales in Glasgow. And that's the latest. I'm John Adderley.
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Lola Young and From Down Here on BFBS. Well, you are very welcome back to the afternoon show with me, Cherry Casey. Just taking a little look at what is happening in the Wessex cinema this weekend. It is the big one. It is Toy Story 5 at 2:30 this Sunday. And Natasha Reno is going to be telling us more about that in this hour. Then looking ahead to Wednesday, it's going to be Scary Movie, and that is at 7:00.

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Harry Styles. Oh, loving that track. It's one of his current tracks at the moment, Dance No More. Now, I did promise you that we would be joining Natasha Renault for her to tell you all about the BFBS Movie of the Week, which is Toy Story 4. Did I say Toy Story 4 or Toy Story 4? Anyway, Toy Story 5. Oh, right. Okay. It's Friday. I need the weekend. But Natasha will be with you right after No Diggity from Blackstreet.

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3: Hi, I'm Natasha Renault, and our film of the week at BFBS Cinemas is Toy Story 5, Certificate PG. After Woody left Bonnie to stay with Bo Peep and help abandoned toys find owners, Jessie becomes the leader of Bonnie's room, with Buzz Lightyear as her second-in-command. But the toys start to worry about Bonnie's new favourite plaything.
4: Do you, Forky, to Karen Beverly to be your beloved bride?
5: Yeah! I now pronounce you husband and knife!
6: There's a package for you.
4: Oh, thank you, thank you.
7: Hi there, I'm Lilypad. Let's play.
5: Oh, extinction, not again.
8: Bonnie, screen time's over now.
4: Okay.
5: I want to talk to you, device.
6: Please, call me Lily.
5: Me and the toys have been working all summer to try and get Bonnie to make friends.
6: Yeah.
5: But then you had to ruin
6: it.
5: You're not even listening to me.
6: I'm always listening. See?
7: Now look here. Me and the toys have been working all summer.
6: No, in Spanish.
5: What?
9: Yeah, I got dibs on behind the dresser.
3: Buzz must get Woody back to help them overcome Bonnie's new frog-like tablet, Lilypad.
5: Woody!
10: Jessie, hello?
5: Is it as bad out there for toys as they say it is?
11: We're finding more abandoned toys each day.
5: We're down! Tex invaded our house, too.
11: I don't know, Jessie. Toys are for play, but tech is...
12: It's for everything.
5: I'm losing Bonnie to this device.
13: You got a plan.
5: Woody!
14: Came here as fast as I could.
15: Why are you wearing a dress, Woody?
14: It's called a poncho, Forky.
5: Oh, someone needs a brown marker.
14: Halt! Who goes there?
16: Whoa! I come in peace.
17: It's been too long, cowboy.
6: What are you, some sort of old man toy?
15: What?
18: She thinks you're old because you're bald, Woody.
6: Bonnie needs help from someone at least from the same century. So long, toys.
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Charlie XCX and B2B on BFBS, the Forces Station. Well, it is almost time for some more news now at 3 o'clock. Taking us up to that is Proposer, Clooney and Free Your Mind.

0: Almost 100 Labour MPs are now calling on Sir Keir Starmer to stand down, as we're told Andy Burnham wants to become Prime Minister in early September. He's won the Makerfield by-election to secure a return to Westminster, but the Prime Minister says he'd fight any challenge for his job. Labour MP Luke Charters has a warning for Sir Keir Starmer.
1: He needs to wake up, smell the coffee. This was a huge alarm clock moment for Starmer. I think he's got to understand that this was a message, not just about the fantastic constituency MP they've got here in Makerfield, but people here knew that they were part of something.

0: something bigger.
1: A woman has been jailed for manslaughter for putting a five-year-old girl in a scalding hot bath in 1978. Janice Nix, who's 67, was sentenced to 12 years in prison at Isleworth Crown Court. The incident happened in Thornton Heath in South London. A new round of talks between the US and Iran, which were due to start in Switzerland, have been postponed without explanation. Media in Lebanon say the reason is continued fighting in the country between Hezbollah and Israel, despite the ceasefire agreed under the Memorandum of Understanding. His BBC correspondent Joe Inwood.
2: No one expected these negotiations to be easy, but the fact that they will not even take place will come as a significant disappointment. The US Vice President had been due to arrive in Switzerland for talks, but late last night the White House announced that J.D. Vance would not be travelling, saying the logistics had not been simple or predictable. No official reason has been given for the postponement or who initiated it, but the fact that Lebanon, which is covered by the ceasefire agreement, is still witnessing heavy fighting between Israel and the Iranian-backed group Hezbollah will not make negotiations any easier.
1: Two men have been sentenced to 9 years between them for plotting arson attacks on properties linked to the Prime Minister. A court heard a car and two houses were set alight by Roman Lavrinovich. He was acting on the instructions of an anonymous online user called EL Money, with reportedly links to a Russian sabotage network. Stanislav Karpovich, who supported and encouraged his friend, was also jailed. Here's Mr. Justice Garman.
3: You were to EL a useful idiot. A fool who could be manipulated to EL's advantage.
1: Scotland captain Andy Robertson says they're desperate to be the first team to take the country to the knockout stages of the World Cup. They'll do that if they beat Morocco tonight in Boston. Robertson's ready for the challenge.
4: We know how difficult it's going to be. We're now playing against one of the best teams in the world, but we believe that we can make any game difficult, and if we can do that and if we can put in our best performance, then I believe that we can get what we want and hopefully be the ones that achieve the history.
1: New Zealand are 57-2 in their second innings in the second test at the Oval, a lead of 157 runs. The wickets were Jofra Archer and Josh Tung. Earlier, England were bowled out for 291. And that's the latest. I'm John Adderley.
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Jonas Blue, Perfect Strangers on BFBS, the Forces Station. Well, you are welcome to the final hour of the Friday afternoon show with me, Cherry Casey. Of course, not the final hour from BFBS Northern Ireland at all. Rachel Price will be taking over at 4 o'clock and keeping you company for the drive home until 7. 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

Royal Blood and Limbo on BFBS. Well, if you would like to get in touch with the show today, it's not too late, even though we're in the final hour. Just jump onto Facebook, go to Chat Cherry Radio, and you can leave your messages, requests, shout outs there.

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0: Brilliant latest track from Alex Warren. It's Passenger on BFBS. Well, the Aris restaurant in Thiepval Barracks has had a huge makeover, and Rachel Price was at the grand opening where she spoke to Stephen from Graham's, who's the lead contractor on the project, and asked him what part of the overall refurb is going to make the biggest difference.
1: Well, probably the biggest thing for me is the overall appearance of it. It was very drab before, but now you've got such a nice lighting scheme. The overall appearance of it is really, really nice, really inviting.
2: Did you have much kind of creativity with the project? Were you able to kind of be a bit fluid with it, or was it very strict?
1: To be honest, it was very well designed, in my opinion. You know, like, I know this is radio, but if you could actually see it, it looks really, really well.
2: And a project kind of as big as this, timescale-wise, did it take as long as you thought?
1: Well, we had a slight delay and we had to replace the flooring, so that added another 6 weeks to the project. So not massive delays or anything like that. You know, it was in around 5 months.
2: And as someone who's worked on the project from the start, what's it like seeing people finally walk through the doors?
1: Yeah, big relief, to be honest. You know, it's I suppose it's been out of commission for quite a few months now, and they've been in a drab temporary servery, but now they come into this beautiful area now. It's really pleasing.
3: Hi, I'm Colleen O'Neill, and I'm the project delivery manager for DIO Regional Delivery.
2: So tell me a little bit about the programme.
3: So this project is part of the EATS programme, which is being rolled out across the UK in relation to refurbishing junior ranks messes.
2: And what is the overall kind of projection for this project?
3: So the main thing is to look at the soldiers' experience when they're actually on the facility and what these dining facilities are like for them. And it's just about trying to improve their welfare and making it a more comfortable, welcoming environment for them to be able to dine and be able to relax outside of their normal duties.
4: I'm Brigadier Piers Ashfield, Commander 38 Brigade in the Joint Military Command in Northern Ireland.
2: For service personnel, the cookhouse is much more than somewhere to grab a meal. It can be the hub of a camp as well.
4: Absolutely. I think what the team have tried to do here is provide both a modernised dining facility, but also an area where the soldiers can routinely relax, integrated into a sort of more of a coffee shop, social hub feel and vibe, with charging points for phones, really to try and get them out of their single living accommodation to socialise together, and everything that brings for the lived experience for the soldiers, but also importantly the unit cohesion and bonding that ultimately contributes to our warfighting ability.
2: And, I mean, from what the cookhouse was before to what we see today, personally, what are your thoughts on the transformation?
4: Well, it's probably one of the most modern facilities I've seen of its type, and, you know, in defence. So I think, again, we're very privileged in Northern Ireland to be at the forefront of some of that investment. But I'd also add, I think, for the Aramark team that work here day to day, this has been a massive improvement for them, and that's really sort of aided their team cohesion and helping them to provide a better service for the soldiers that they serve.
2: And I know I kind of grabbed you very early on and you've just about had a chance to finish your coffee, but have you had a chance to look around? Is there any bit about, you know, the new serving ports that are in that have surprised you or that you're kind of interested in?
4: Well, I think one of the interesting developments that the Aramark team are working on is to have this more as a sort of a hub where one can come at any time of the day, where we're traditionally used to sort of set meal times. And I think with some of the commitments that the soldiers routinely have now, that probably feels a little bit outdated and perhaps doesn't suit, you know, everyone's diet and sort of, you know, requirements for whatever performance needs that they require. So I think increasingly it's going to be a sort of more of a grazing style opportunity to cook your own and have something here, you know, throughout the day. Not there yet, but a really interesting evolution to provide that optimum lived experience for our soldiers.
0: Brigadier Piers Ashfield finishing off that report from Rachel Price. I haven't gotten into the newly uplifted Aris restaurant, but I am going to make that first on my list of things to do the next time I'm in Thiepval Barracks.

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2: The Royal Navy could soon be patrolling the Strait of Hormuz after a US-Iran deal to terminate their fighting. But what happens if the peace deal breaks down?
3: 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The Strait itself is notoriously hazy. 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
4: The danger is that the mission starts, there is some sort of flare-up, and then we'll withdraw. The Europeans are not part of this war.
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Artful Dodger and Please Don't Turn Me on BFBS. Well, of course, World Cup fever is all over the place, but I was reading this little bit in the papers today. It made me laugh. Mathematicians have tried 11 different models in order to predict the World Cup winner. Now, not one of them has England winning, unfortunately, for England. Spain happened to come out on top in most of the systems. Argentina and France get a nod, and even the Netherlands have snuck in to a possibility. A modest 9% think that the possibility that England will win. But the clever bit is that 9% doesn't mean doomed, just means it's a very packed field. So still in the mix is England, but tonight Scotland is playing, and that is who I am supporting. So there you go. They didn't get mentioned at all, probably because they're just not the maths teacher favourite.

Big time sensuality. It's Bjork in BFBS. Well, that is it from me for this afternoon. And of course, for this week, have a fabulous weekend. Hopefully, we will see you up at Armed Forces Day tomorrow. Looking forward to that. By a couple more tracks before we head off for the 4 o'clock news, starting off with Ray.

0: Station.
1: Allies of the new Labour MP for Makerfield, Andy Burnham, are urging the Prime Minister to go in a managed and controlled fashion so there's no need for a leadership race that could damage the party. Andy Burnham's understood to have the support of enough Labour MPs to launch a leadership bid. Another potential rival, the former Health Secretary Wes Streeting, says he'd give Sir Keir time to reflect on his position over the weekend. The Prime Minister says he will stand in a Labour leadership contest if one is triggered. The PM says he has a decent record to defend.
2: 2 years ago, people said to me, it's not possible to stabilise the economy and invest in your public services and bring down waiting lists. You're going to have to choose one or the other. We've done both.
1: It's emerged that a three-year-old boy who was injured in a zoo enclosure in Huntingdon yesterday was attacked by a crocodile. Cambridgeshire police say he remains in a critical but stable condition in hospital. Officers say a 30-year-old man who was arrested on suspicion of attempted murder has been bailed and was unfit for interview. BBC reporter Zoe O'Brien is at the zoo.
3: My colleague has spoken with the owner and he's confirmed that it was his wife who jumped into that enclosure yesterday to help the child. His condition is described currently as critical but stable. Now, what is unclear at the moment is whether or not his injuries are consistent with an animal attack or whether it was upon landing that he

0: was injured. We know that the walkway is estimated to be around 15 foot above the water in that crocodile enclosure.
1: A US official says Israel and the Lebanese militia Hezbollah, which is backed by Iran, have agreed to a ceasefire. Earlier, the Lebanese president condemned the latest wave of Israeli strikes on his country as a dangerous escalation that undermined efforts to establish peace in the region. The peace framework, signed by the US and Iran this week, requires an end to hostilities in Lebanon. Italy's deputy prime ministers cancelled a visit to the US this weekend, accusing President Trump of making offensive comments about the prime minister, Giorgia Meloni. Donald Trump told an Italian TV station that he posed for a photo with her because she begged him and he felt sorry for her. Giorgia Meloni gave her response in a message on social media.
2: The statements by Donald Trump are totally made up. I'm frankly appalled. I don't know why the president of the United States treats its own allies this way. It's not the first time it happens. It's unfortunate he doesn't have the same determination towards the enemies of the West, with whom he's often more accommodating. But one thing I must remind him of, I and Italy never beg.
1: Two men have been jailed for their roles in a conspiracy to set fire to Sir Keir Starmer's home, her former home in Kentish Town in North London, and a car parked nearby. Roman Lavronovich and Stanislav Karpich, who are both Ukrainian, were sentenced to 7 and 2 years respectively. And Scotland are preparing to face Morocco in their second game of the World Cup tonight. That's the latest. I'm John Adderley.

Biffy Clyro and A Little Love. Before that, Katy Perry, I Kissed a Girl. I mean, two tunes in to the Northern Isle Drive Time Show, and already, I mean, it's basically a party, isn't it? But thank you so much for tuning in. It's Rachel Price with you on BFBS, the Forces Station. And I do have a little bit of bad news. This is my last show for about 2 weeks. I'll not be back here now until the 6th of July, which doesn't sound like it's that far away, but 2 weeks, as we know, is a very, very long time. So I am wanting nothing but weekend warm-up anthem party central for today. And you know how I know it's going to be a good show? Because as soon as I opened the playlist today and I saw this, I was like, yes, we're starting off with the good vibes. And every time we have this on the playlist, we know it's going to be a good show and a great weekend. It's 5, keep on moving.

Sam Fender, get you down. So I know I'm not going to be here for a couple of weeks, but you can still definitely, over the next couple of weeks, if something pops into your head and you're thinking, gosh, we need this song on Throwback Thursdays, get it in, get the email in, all right, because you're probably going to forget, and then by the time I come back, I'm going to forget. So just throw it on in there. You can email studio@bfbs.com. You can also message the BFBS Northern Ireland Facebook page. Speaking of which, keep an eye on the BFBS Northern Ireland Facebook page. Armed Forces Day happening tomorrow, and I know there is going to be lots of content on there. And also, while I'm saying get in touch with us, Rachel Cochrane and Cherry Casey are going to be on the ground in Coleraine tomorrow. So if you see two women running around with a microphone, make sure you're running after them, okay? Not away from, but after them. Run towards them. Have a chat with them. They'd absolutely love to hear from you. I'll be on a plane to somewhere warm in the sun.

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KSI and Oliver Tree with Voices. And I don't know if you've heard the news of Oliver Tree's passing. And I kind of didn't quite believe it myself. Someone had mentioned it to me and I was like, nah, it's not happened. But I did. I Googled it and it was a thing. Devastating helicopter crash. And sadly, we don't have any more Oliver Tree. But I will say there was an interview that he did. Was it last year, year before possibly? By saying, you know, he has this plan in place that when he does pass away, the profits that are being made from his music won't be going to his family. Instead, they're put into like this trust to be able to give sort of new starters, new musicians, a chance to kind of get their music out there a bit more. Which I thought was just such a lovely, lovely thing to do. So hopefully we'll get some really great artists funded and inspired by Oliver Tree very, very soon. Going to be heading to Scotland next for our Forces tour after Adele. Send my love. This was-

0: Stormzy and O'Deal with 24 hours. So we're all very, very excited for Armed Forces Day happening here in Northern Ireland tomorrow. But the annual Edinburgh Armed Forces Day is going to be taking place in the Scottish capital on Saturday, the 27th of June. So our very own Mark McKenzie has been speaking to Dr. Claire Armstrong, who's the CEO of Legion Scotland, who head up Armed Forces Week.
1: We kick things off on Monday, the 22nd. We've got the Armed Forces Day flag raising at Edinburgh City Chambers. The main event will be Saturday, the 27th, and we'll have our full day of activity and everything in St Andrew's Square.
2: It's always one of my favourite days because it's a celebration, isn't it? And it's about marking and celebrating the great work that our armed forces do.
1: Yeah, it is, absolutely. It's a time to stop and say thank you and, as you say, celebrate. I think that's a great word. A lot of the time, a lot of what we do is very poignant and sombre and it's more of a commemoration. But this is a fantastic opportunity for everyone across the armed forces community to be thanked for what they do. And there's lots of great activities on, and it's a brilliant opportunity for families to come together as well and just the local community to say thank you.
2: Traditionally, it started with a parade at Charlotte Square along to St Andrew Square. Is that the drill this year as well?
1: Yes, we will keep to that. That seems to be really popular and really well attended. So those wanting to be on parade with us on Saturday, forming up around 10 o'clock, getting ready, the parade will step off from Charlotte Square at 10:30 in the morning.
2: Making its way along to St Andrew's Square, and then a wee bit of a party, I suppose, a bit of a concert and something for the veterans and serving personnel alike.
1: Yeah, absolutely. We want to make it a bit fun and have that entertainment there for everybody. So we will kick off around 11 o'clock with that. We're delighted to have the Lowland and Highland Bands of the Royal Regiment of Scotland with us. And we've also got the Royal Air Force Central Scotland Pipes and Drums. So they'll kick things off and get everybody warmed up. And then we also have with us performing on the day Richard Kerr, Maria Townsley, Jason Sweeney, and delighted again to have the Edinburgh Military Wives Choir back with us.
2: Oh, and stalls as well, so a chance to find out about some of the charities that do great work supporting the veterans community.
1: Yeah, absolutely. We're delighted to, we've had a lot of interest this year, which is great. So we'll have Poppy Scotland with us, Commonwealth War Graves, Sight Scotland Veterans, SAFA, Help for Heroes, Force and Employment, Blind Veterans UK, RAF Carers. So yeah, lots of stalls to come and see and lots of entertainment to enjoy into the afternoon.
2: And just a quick recap on the key timings.
1: Yes, so the parade will step off from Charlotte Square at 10:30, arriving in St Andrew Square at 10:45. We'll have speech from the Deputy Lord Provost, and then really from 11 o'clock, the refreshment area is open, entertainment will start, and we'll wrap up around 3 o'clock.
2: Can we go back to the parade for just a second? Because it's just struck me that maybe there's veterans listening who haven't been on parade for a number of years. They can still come along, they can still take part. They're not going to get beasted by the RSM or the GSM on the day. I mean, they might get shouted at just for nostalgia, but
1: absolutely. No, all are welcome to come along. If you've watched it, if you've seen our coverage in the past, or you've been in town and thought, maybe I could be part of that and you weren't sure, please, by all means, come along to Charlotte Square at 10 a.m. on the Saturday morning. You will be more than welcome. And it's wonderful to see a great turnout on the day.
0: Big thank you to Mark McKenzie and, of course, Dr. Claire Armstrong for bringing us that information. If maybe you are heading back next weekend, joining the festivities for Armed Forces Day in Edinburgh. And if you want to find out what else Scotland have been up to, make sure you check out the BFBS Scotland Facebook.

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3: Using the terminal and travelling

Olivia Rodrigo and Drop Dead. Speaking of Scotland, speaking of Mark McKenzie, Scotland are playing the World Cup tonight at 10 o'clock, I think, but kickoff's at 11. It's over on ITV1 if you want to check it out. Before that, though, you've got USA versus Australia from 7:30 over on BBC One. 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

for you. Jonas Brothers and Sucker on BFBS, the Forces Station, PS1 and Fake Friends. Before that, we've got some music from Cat's Eye on the way for you, but Friday feels, right? Friday feels. It's Zara Larsson, Pink Pantheress and Midnight Sun.

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0: Nation.
1: No Scotland, no party as they take on Morocco at the World Cup.
2: Being ever the optimist and being typically Scottish, I'll go for a 1-1 draw.
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1: Allies of Andy Burnham urge Sir Keir Starmer to go before he's pushed.
4: Yes, I will run. I will stand. And I've said repeatedly, I'm not going to walk away from that.
1: And a truce comes into force between Israel and the Iranian-backed group Hezbollah.
5: Both sides saying at this point, Israel and Hezbollah, that they will respect the ceasefire as long as the other side does.
0: The World Cup 2026.
1: I'm John Adderley. Today at the World Cup, all about Scotland. They face Morocco, chasing the knockout stage for the first time. Verity Gear has been finding out about all the excitement.

0: I feel like it's a perfect match. Boston and Scotland, we've got the same sort of humour and we all like to party, so yeah, it's been good.
1: Scotland fans are getting ready to take over Boston again ahead of their second World Cup game tonight. They could make history as victory over Morocco will see Scotland get out of the group of a major tournament for the very first time. Captain Andy Robertson.
2: Trying to not think about it because we've got such, you know, tough tasks ahead of us, but I don't think any of the lads and the coaching staff and all the backroom staff have shied away from it, that we want to be the first team to be able to do that for our country, and it's obviously a nice feeling to try and do that.
1: This match, like Scotland's first match against Haiti, will be held in Boston, which has been taken over by 35,000 members of the Tartan Army. But there's been one concern. Listen to this NBC report.
3: If your favourite beer is missing from a tap, there's a decent chance Scotland had something to do with it.
4: They like a lager or a light lager, and we've got two really good ones for them.

0: So Scotland fans have drunk Boston dry, but what do they think will happen tonight?
1: Being ever the optimist and being typically Scottish, I'll go for a 1-1 draw.
2: Yeah, I'll go for a 1-1 draw. Maybe even Scotland sneaking it.
3: Well, hopefully we're going to win. That's why we're here. I mean, come on. You've got to be confident.
0: Before that, the USA will be looking to book their place in the last 32 when they take on Australia in Seattle.
4: This is Forces News.
5: There are fresh questions about Sir Keir Starmer's position after Andy Burnham won a by-election in Greater Manchester. The Prime Minister insists he will stand in a Labour leadership contest if one is triggered.
6: I don't think that's a good thing for the country, to plunge us into chaos. I would also add that now that Andy has won, which is really important, really good, he's a huge asset to us, then now will inevitably be a Manchester mayoralty by-election starting straight away. So it's important that we pull together for that. But if there is a contest, just to be clear with you, then yes, I will run, I will stand, and I've said repeatedly, I'm not going to walk away from that.
5: It's understood nearly 100 of his MPs and some cabinet ministers are now calling on Sir Keir to stand down. Labour MP Luke Charters has this message for the Prime Minister.
7: He needs to wake up, smell the coffee. This was a huge alarm clock moment for Starmer. I think he's got to understand that this was a message, not just about the fantastic constituency MP they've got here in Makerfield, but people here knew that they were part of something bigger.
5: In a victory rally in Ashton in Makerfield, Andy Burnham promised support. A new path for Britain.
8: The word Makerfield in the future must be known as a byword for the change that came to British politics. This is the moment. We've been on a path for 40 years that simply hasn't worked.
5: Meanwhile, the Conservatives took the seat from the SNP in their first by-election win in Scotland since 1967 in the Aberdeen South by-election. And in a separate contest in Scotland, the Scottish National Party comfortably held Arbroath and Brossy Ferry.
4: Forces News. This is BFBS.
5: A senior Israeli official has confirmed a ceasefire has been agreed with Hezbollah as long as there aren't fresh attacks on Israel. Israel is thought to be keeping forces in southern Lebanon. But the peace framework signed by the US and Iran this week requires an end to hostilities in Lebanon. Explaining more, the BBC's reporter Charlotte Gallagher.
9: I think the pressure definitely has come from the United States. We know that Donald Trump wanted this fighting inside Lebanon to stop because, of course, it was linked to that framework peace deal with Iran. So I think there's been a huge amount of pressure from the United States. I mean, Benjamin Netanyahu and members of the Israeli government essentially got a bit of a telling off yesterday, didn't they, from Donald Trump and also J.D. Vance, telling them that they do well to remember that their most powerful ally, their most powerful friend was the United States. So he's definitely had a lot of pressure externally. Internally, politically for him, this does not play well. A lot of people inside Israel, not just politicians, but also members of the public, wanted this offensive in southern Lebanon to continue and essentially for Hezbollah to be eliminated. Now, Benjamin Netanyahu has said they are now in a ceasefire period. However, Israeli troops are not going to withdraw from Lebanon. There are thousands of troops inside southern Lebanon. Both sides saying at this point, Israel and Hezbollah, that they will respect the ceasefire as long as the other side does.
4: This is Forces News.
5: It's understood a three-year-old boy who was critically injured in a zoo enclosure in Cambridgeshire yesterday was attacked by at least one crocodile. He remains in a critical but stable condition in hospital. Chris Newman from the National Centre for Reptile Welfare has housed two crocodiles at the zoo, and he's praising the wife of the zoo owner, Tracy Johnson, for jumping into the enclosure to help the child.
10: I don't know which enclosure it was, but I mean, it's about a 15-foot drop. So for her to get into there that quickly and save the child is, you know, really is just a remarkable act of bravery. I don't think we can fault the zoo.
5: A stepmother's been jailed for 12 years for killing a five-year-old girl by scalding her in a hot bath as punishment nearly half a century ago. 67-year-old Janice Nix was sentenced for the manslaughter of Andrea Bernard in Thornton Heath in South London in 1978. Her death had been treated as an accident until her older brother Desmond went to police in 2022 with a fresh account of what happened.
11: Janice said to me, "Say it was an accident." She told me to say that we were in the garden. If anyone asks, say we were in the garden and Andrea fell in the bath. And she promised that she wouldn't hit me anymore or beat me anymore. And that's what I did.
5: Two men have been jailed for conspiring to carry out arson attacks in North London, targeting property and a car connected to the Prime Minister. Roman Lavrinovich, who's Ukrainian, and Stanislav Karpich, a Romanian, were sentenced to 7 and 2 years respectively. The attacks were ordered on behalf of Russia. And the government says changes to the home buying process in England and Wales will make it faster, fairer and more secure. The proposals aim to end the process of gazumping, where prospective buyers miss out on a property because someone else comes along with a higher offer. Both sides will be legally committed to the sale at an earlier stage.
4: Forces News. This is BFBS.
5: Two military personnel have been confirmed as part of the Wales team at this year's Commonwealth Games. More on this from Carl Dixon.
12: It's the good news they've been waiting for. Army boxer Lance Corporal Niamh Brooks and RAF swimmer Corporal Kyle Booth will represent Wales at this year's Commonwealth Games in Glasgow. For Brooks, it's a step towards a larger dream, as she told BFBS Forces News last summer.
13: That's a long-term goal. You want to reach as far as you can't you? So the goal for now is to get on that Welsh squad full time, hopefully get to the Commonwealth next year, and then from there progress to GB and who knows, hopefully in the Olympics in a few years' time. It's a big statement for me to say, because I'll be honest with you, a lot of the time I don't believe in myself. I know people say I should, but I mean, it takes a lot to put that pressure on yourself and make them big goals and tell people what your goals are, because you've got to live up to them.
12: Corporal Booth is the leading light of RAF Aquatics. He's the reigning inter-services champion and has a Commonwealth Games past, competing in the Birmingham Games in 2022 before joining the military. This year he took on Britain's best, including Olympic champion Adam Peaty, coming seventh in the GB Championships. His personal best heat times during that event rubber-stamped his spot at this year's Games. You'll be able to catch Lance Corporal Brooks in the ring at the Commonwealth Games and Corporal Booth racing the pool on the opening day, July the 24th.
4: Forces News Sports.
5: New Zealand are starting to dominate England on day three of the second test. The tourists are 170 for two in their second innings. It's a lead of 270. At the Women's T20 World Cup, Ireland play New Zealand tonight. Defending champions New Zealand are still looking for their first win of the competition, having lost their opening two matches. Former England goalkeeper Mary Earps is back in the Women's Super League, joining London City Lionesses on a two-year deal after leaving Paris Saint-Germain. And at a weather-delayed US Open Golf, Rory McIlroy will tee off later with plenty of work to do. He's one under par.
4: Forces News headlines.
5: Sir Keir Starmer insists he will stand in a Labour leadership contest if one's triggered after Andy Burnham won a resounding victory in the Makerfield by-election. It's reported multiple cabinet ministers will tell the Prime Minister his time is up. Israel and the Iranian-backed Lebanese group Hezbollah say they've implemented a ceasefire. It's understood a three-year-old boy critically injured in a zoo enclosure in Cambridgeshire was attacked by at least one crocodile, and Scotland play their second World Cup match tonight, meeting Morocco in Boston. That's the latest. I'm John Adderley.

Honestly, the tunes today, they are not disappointing. And it's going to, honestly, I'm looking ahead to what's coming up in this hour alone. And it's going to get so much better. So I hope you are feeling Friday. If not, then don't worry about it. Because, I mean, by the end of the Northern Ireland Drive Time show, you absolutely will be, just from the music alone. But thank you so much for tuning in. It's Rachel Price with you. Happy Friday, by the way, the 19th of June. The 19th. How? I swear it was the 1st of June, like yesterday. But we are over halfway through this month. Summer holidays happening next week. Are we ready? No, didn't think so.

0: got something I want to talk about.
1: Madonna and Sabrina Carpenter with Bring Your Love. It's Rachel Price with you on BFBS, the Forces Station. Summer holidays right around the corner, and as always, I don't think any of us are prepared. I was looking at summer schemes a while ago, and do you remember, like, when you were growing up, summer schemes? It was like, you know, your mum would send you down with a couple of pounds, you'd pay in and whatever, and you'd still have money for, like, tuck shop and stuff during the day. Like, that's how it was during the summer, right? For one week that I was looking at for my youngest, just for one child, it was just under £300 for a 9 to 3 sort of thing going on. And you had to provide your own lunch. Like, there's none of this really strong orange juice cordial and a little bit of the burnt toast going around anymore. Oh no, that's not a thing. You've got to provide the own food as well as paying £300 for 1 week. And I just honestly could not believe it. But then I started thinking, you know, maybe it is probably time to look into next summer, if we start now putting a bit of money away. But how can we do that amongst the cost of living crisis? Well, that is where the Defence Discount Service comes in, because they have partnered with some big name brands to be able to cut the cost for you and a lot of everyday things. So when it comes to, I don't know, maybe getting your car serviced or MOT'd, or you want a better deal on your broadband or home insurance, or maybe you want to start Christmas shopping a little bit early as well and get some really great deals, they've got all of it on there, including summer holidays for next year as well. So if you want to go and have a look, definitely worth it. And like I said, it can help you save money on the everyday things, so you can have more money for yourself for the bigger things. All the details are on our website, bfbs.com/community info.

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0: Unbelievable.
1: I've got to admit, that's one of my daily vocal stims. EMF and Unbelievable. Before that, Jenny and Dua Lipa with Handlebars. So, yeah, we don't have any fresh new music for you today because it's Friday and we already have our winner, which was BTS and Come Over. Did not see that coming at all. 38% of you voted for that. In second place, it was Olivia Rodrigo and Robert Smith, What's Wrong With Me. Third, Backstreet Boys, Take That. And in last place, Bebe Rexha with One Day, only 13% of votes. Honestly, I feel like that would have been the other way round. In my mind, genuinely what I predicted. So maybe I'm just looking at everything upside down. That's what it is. But even though we don't have fresh new music, we do have our old school and anthems weekend anthem. We'll find out what it is after Fisher, Tones and I, Favour. He's-

0: Fisher, Tones and I, and Favour. Such a great tune, isn't it? Just very, very summery. And it's one of the things I love most about old school and anthems, because it just kind of feels like it's Ibiza season, like it is summer season all year round. And even on Saturday night, when you're sitting inside, you've got the fire on, you know, there's rain pouring outside, stick a little bit of old school anthems on, and it's almost like the heat from the fire hitting you in the face, like getting off the plane somewhere warm. So when it is a little bit miserable, like it usually is in a summer here in Northern Ireland, telling you now, old school and anthems on, you'll feel like you're away abroad. But let's find out what our weekend anthem is this weekend.
1: 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This is the weekend anthem.
2: Hey, it's Joe from Old School and Anthems, and it is weekend anthem time this week. We're shining a spotlight on, can you believe it, what is only the second release of the year from the Gorgon City Boys. They have been working away, they've been beavering away behind the scenes, right? You can just tell they're onto something big. But this is their second release of the year. It's the follow-up to their tune with Tate, and I think you're going to like this. It's got a real kind of industrial rave sound to it. It's a little bit dark, it's a little bit moody, but it's our weekend anthem this week. It's from Gorgon City. It's called Work It Out.

I mean, speechless, absolutely speechless. Gorgon City, again, delivering everything that we absolutely need in an old school anthem tune. Big thank you to Joe Carden if you want to listen to that. And 3 hours of incredible dance classics. Then Old School Anthem's going to be back tomorrow from 6 p.m. UK time right here on BFPS, the Forces Station.

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Snow Patrol, Take Back the City, probably one of Northern Ireland's biggest exports is Snow Patrol. And I don't know if you were listening to Totally Connected earlier, but our anthem today was very Northern Ireland focused. Found out the Bicep are actually from Northern Ireland, which I had no idea. I listened to them all the time in the gym, and I only discovered today that they were from Northern Ireland. So Joe Carden obviously has better knowledge of Northern Irish music than I do. But yeah, it was really, really great to hear it. There was a bit of Girls Aloud in there as well, because, you know, Nadine. But the reason for that was because Armed Forces Day is happening here tomorrow, and there is so much going to be going on, and it is completely free to attend. So if you've got, you know, a little bit of spare time tomorrow and you want to kind of see what's going on, then head on up to Christie Park in Coleraine for a great day of Armed Forces fun. Driving down the 4-5.

I don't think we can decide whether we want cheesy karaoke classics or proper dance anthems, but it's definitely a 50-50 mix of both today on the show. Smash Mouth and All Star. News on the way next after Lady Gaga. Don't cheat.

0: Israel and Iran-backed Hezbollah have agreed to stop fighting in southern Lebanon. The truce came into effect this afternoon. The two sides had previously refused to be bound by a deal signed by the US and Iran, potentially putting that process at risk. Earlier, four Israeli soldiers were killed in attacks by Hezbollah. Lebanese officials say 47 people were killed in the Israeli airstrikes that followed. Israel says its forces will remain in southern Lebanon. Israeli spokesman at the UN, Jonathan Harinoff, says his country just wants to protect itself.
1: It's got nothing to do with Israeli presence in Lebanon as a defensive measure. It's got more to do with this internationally designated terrorist organization taking directions from the Islamic Republic. And the onus here is on the Lebanese government, with whom Israel has an agreement that's enforced by the Security Council Resolution 1701, to have peace. But that peace is very much in jeopardy as a result of Hezbollah's and the Islamic Republic's dangerous action.
0: Andy Burnham has told supporters in his Makerfield constituency that it's time to lay out a new path for Britain. Celebrating his 9,000 vote victory over the Reform candidate in yesterday's by-election, he said this was the moment to answer the challenges that were being laid down. He gave no details of an expected challenge to Keir Starmer's leadership. The former Transport Secretary Louise Hague led Mr. Burnham's campaign in Makerfield and urged the Prime Minister to go.
2: We want this to be as managed and controlled as possible. I hope that Andy and the Prime Minister can speak over the coming days. We want to avoid a leadership contest if possible, and we hope that we can agree a way forward.
0: A total of 30 people have now been sentenced for their involvement in riots in Cardiff sparked by the deaths of two teenagers. Kyrese Sullivan and Harvey Evans died in Ely in 2023 after their e-bike crashed minutes after CCTV showed them being followed by a police van. The Court of Session in Edinburgh has ruled that Scottish Government guidance on where transgender prisoners are housed is unlawful. Currently, transgender women, biological males who identify as women, can be placed in the female prison estate if they're deemed not to present a risk to women. The judge said that separate prison accommodation for men and women must be based on biological sex. In football, Scotland's men are preparing to face Morocco in their second game of the World Cup tonight. Having already beaten Haiti, a draw must also guarantee them a place in the knockout stages of the tournament for the very first time. Scotland fan Greg Ross has been in Boston for the past week.
3: Scotland are here. It's been a long wait, but we're certainly making up for lost time. You know, catching up with friends and family, enjoying the football for one.

Tom Walker, Head Underwater before that, Pharrell Williams, and Happy. You're listening to BFBS, The Forces Station. How are we doing? Today is International Box Day, also National Garfield the Cat Day, National Watch Day as well, National Wrong Trousers Day, National Pets in Film Day. Honestly, there's just a lot of really random days today, and I feel like today is one of the days where they were like, what have we got left? Should we just throw it all into one day and see what happens? So, I mean, majority of today is about pets. So, I mean, I'd kind of just go with that. But then again, if you want to wear the wrong trousers at some point, go with that too. Would have been nice to know that earlier because I could have had such an excuse to wear my pajamas into the office today. I mean, it's Friday, right? Dress down Friday? Would have been perfect. Thank you so much for tuning in. I'm Rachel Price. I've got some Calvin Harris on the way next after Alanis Morissette, Hand in My Pocket.

Calvin Harris and Sam Smith with Desire. You know what I've done? Yeah, messed up a little bit. I got that excited talking about Armed Forces Day and the World Cup and everything else. I forgot to do our showbiz news earlier, so let's get it done with now. Charli XCX says she's mentally in the worst place of her life. The singer, whose 2024 album led to the Brat Summer trend, claims she has a complicated relationship with being on stage and wants to make her next tour less draining. She told Rolling Stones magazine that staying off social media is better for her brain. Taylor Swift has also revealed that she wrote her track for Toy Story 5 in less than a day. The singer-songwriter told fans she saw a screening of the film and was so inspired she went straight home and finished the record in a matter of hours. The Pixar film is out now in cinemas. And Julie Hesmondahl and Billy Gill are among the guest stars in the new Call the Midwife prequel series. It's called Sisters in Arms and we'll look at the early days of East London convent run by nurses and nuns against the backdrop of the Second World War. The BBC says filming has begun for the three-part Christmas special. And the grandson of Jimi Hendrix's personal assistant says he thinks his grandmother will be emotional after a new display featuring unseen material from the star's life. Jonathan Garcia says he thinks the exhibition in London will bring back a lot of memories for Patricia Sullivan. She's now 83, but spent her 20s working for Hendrix and his band. And I think when someone gets emotional about looking back at something like that, you know that they were obviously very good to her. And that's why I'm taking away from that. Love it.

0: Gracie Abrams and Hit the Wall. We have got some Gorillaz on the way for you and Ellie Goulding up next. 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

0: Gorillaz featuring De La Soul and Feel Gooding. Before that, Ellie Goulding and Like a Saviour. Plans for the weekend then? I don't think any of us have really thought past Armed Forces Day, if I'm being completely honest. But just a reminder that this Sunday is Father's Day. So let's not forget about that. 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But if you're wondering on something to do, why not take a trip to the cinema?
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4: 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After Woody left Bonnie to stay with Bo Peep and help abandoned toys find owners, Jessie becomes the leader of Bonnie's room, with Buzz Lightyear as her second in command. But the toys start to worry about Bonnie's new favourite plaything.
5: Do you Forky to Karen Beverly to be your beloved bride?
6: Yee-ha! I now pronounce you husband and knife.
7: There's a package for you.
5: Oh, thank you, thank you.
8: Hi there, I'm Lilypad. 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
6: Oh, extinction, not again.
9: Bonnie, screen time's over now.
5: Okay.
6: I want to talk to you, device.
7: Please, call me Lily.
6: Me and the toys have been working all summer to try and get Bonnie to make friends.
7: Yeah.
6: But then you had to ruin
7: it.
6: You're not even listening to me.
7: I'm always listening. See?
8: Now look here. Me and the toys have been working all summer.
7: Now in Spanish.
6: What?
10: Yeah, I got dibs on behind the dresser.
4: Buzz must get Woody back to help them overcome Bonnie's new frog-like tablet, Lilypad.
6: Woody!
11: Jessie, hello?
6: Is it as bad out there for toys as they say it is?
12: We're finding more abandoned toys each day.
6: We're down! Tex invaded our house, too.
12: I don't know, Jesse. Toys are for play, but tech is
11: for everything.
6: I'm losing Bonnie to this device.
13: You got a friend in me.
6: Woody!
14: Came here as fast as I could.
15: Why are you wearing a dress, Woody?
14: It's called a poncho, Forky.
6: Wow, someone needs a brown marker.
14: Halt! Who goes there?
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7: What are you, some sort of old man toy?
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0: Role Model and High Hopes 3000. Big thank you to Natasha Renner for bringing us our film of the week again this week, which is Toy Story 5, which you can actually watch this Sunday on Father's Day at the Wessex Cinema in Aldgrove. And let's be honest, I think most of us now who are parents ourselves, we grew up watching Toy Story, didn't we? 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So a bit of peace and quiet on Father's Day. What more could you gift a dad, huh? Perfect Father's Day present. 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
1: 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Come on, man. Say I'm turning big girls into pros. Come on, man. They say I get groupies at my shows. Come on.

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Lefty and Boston. I hope you've enjoyed the playlist today, getting us all ready for Friday, for the weekend. Very busy weekend ahead with Armed Forces Day and Father's Day happening. We're all going to be coming back on Monday thinking, oh, that wasn't a weekend at all. There was no rest to be had. But if you're enjoying everything that BFBS is giving you, if you find 10 minutes in your weekend somewhere, or you just want to lock yourself in a cupboard away from everyone and everything, keep yourself distracted by taking part in our online survey. 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

Sam Matoma with All Night. So what is happening this weekend on BFBS, the Forces Station? Well, first of all, let me tell you, Lydia Tester is going to be on tomorrow from 10. Usually it is me, but Lydia's going to be taking over because, one, I'm going to be on a plane by that point, and two, we need to make sure that we have both Rachel Cochran and Cherry Casey on the ground for Armed Forces Day, and they are going to be feeding into Lydia from 10 until 2 tomorrow, just to kind of let you know what is going on if you cannot make it there yourself, so you can still join in all of the action from 10 o'clock tomorrow morning. Mark McKenzie going to be covering Saturday Sport from 2, and then we've got Old School and Anthems with Joe from 6, and then, you know, all day Sunday, we're going to be sharing your Father's Day messages as well. So don't forget to get involved in that, bfbs.com/Father's Day. But it's going to be a great but very, very, very busy weekend on BFBS, the Forces Station. And if you want to check out some visuals as well, don't forget we will be posting on the BFBS Northern Ireland Facebook page from Armed Forces Day. So it's going to be fun.

Capaldi and Stay Love. I'm Rachel Price. That is all from me. Just want to say thank you so much for your company. And yeah, that is literally it. I'll not be back now until like the 6th of July. So enjoy Armed Forces Day tomorrow. Cannot wait to see everything over on social media. And yeah, stay safe. See you soon.

0: British Transport Police are responding to reports that two trains have crashed near Bedford. Emergency services, including fire and rescue teams, are on the scene. Thameslink says all lines are blocked between Bedford and Luton, and police are asking people to avoid the area. A US official says Israel and Hezbollah have agreed to a ceasefire. It comes hours after Israel attacked parts of Lebanon's southern region. Israeli officials claim dozens of Hezbollah militants were killed. Sky's Middle East correspondent Adam Parsons says previous versions haven't lasted very long.
1: There was already a ceasefire that had been around for a couple of months that both sides had violated on an almost daily basis. There was then the deal struck by the United States and Iran, not signed by either Hezbollah or Israel, that mandated an end to conflict in Lebanon.
0: Sakir Starmer insists he will not walk away, despite almost 100 Labour MPs understood to be calling for him to go. The Prime Minister's under increasing pressure following Andy Burnham's by-election win in Greater Manchester. Political analyst Professor Sir John Curtis says the job of Prime Minister would be much harder for Mr Burnham than winning the by-election.
2: His speech today in Ashton made perfect sense. He's a very astute politician. He's very good at talking to people rather than at people. He speaks in an accent that's very familiar within the Northwest, and he's saying, you know, I realise that you feel let down by London. But he is now off to London, and he's got a lot of parliamentary Labour MPs, most of whom won a seat that was previously held by the Conservatives, representing constituencies in the south of England. That trick will not be capable of being pulled off for much longer.
0: Scotland are one win away from making history at the World Cup, and their supporters are making a big impact in the United States. Victory against Morocco tonight would see the country reach the knockout stages of the tournament for the first time. The atmosphere is building in Boston. Robert Fuchek runs a pub there.
3: We've had record-breaking days ever since they got here, which is exciting. I would say it's like controlled chaos. Everything's been super well. I mean, it seems like their main mission is to drink us completely out of beer.
0: England are staring a big defeat to New Zealand in the face after a torrid day three of the second test. The tourists closed on 252 for three, with Henry Nicholls still unbeaten on 119. That means they hold a second inning lead of 352 with seven wickets remaining. Archer, Tongue and Bethell took a wicket each for England, who lead the series 1-0. Precise has won the coronation stakes at Royal Ascot. The odds-on favourite powered away to beat Tulleen and True Love comfortably. It's a victory that moves Precise's trainer Aidan O'Brien past 100 wins at the festival. That's the latest. I'm Susan Bookbinder.

It's John Newman and it's called Merry Go That One. How are we? It's George Wedlake with you on Friday, the 19th of June, 2026. I hope you're good wherever you are, whatever you're up to across the forces world. Just a heads up, I'll be departing at 10 p.m. tonight instead of the usual 11 because I need to make way for something quite important. Scotland are taking on Morocco in the World Cup and our very own Mark McKenzie will take over on BFES, the forces station, for full build-up, updates and post-match reaction. 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Coldplay and Chainsmokers now.

0: Now it's Friday. M&S presents The Girl Next Door, and it's South Soul Nugga, or to some, If You Wanna. It's George Wedlake with you on your BFBS Beats Takeover. Before that, we played you the Alesso remix of the Chainsmokers and Coldplay's Something Just Like This. And guess what? We're going to keep those dance floor fillers coming. We're welcoming the weekend in style. We've got Tamira and H on the way next, followed by a Fred Again collaboration. Turn
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Before that, Alok and Steel Vow and Flavour. So how's it going? It's George Wedlake with you on your BFBS Beats Takeover. I hope you're well and you're ready for the weekend. If you're not quite there yet, these tunes have been perfectly designed to get you right in the mood. We've got Sophie Ellis-Bextor on the way, or rather, a P-Now adaptation of a Sophie Ellis-Bextor classic, followed by some Christina Aguilera in just a moment. But next up, would it really be Friday without Ewan McVicar? I think not. This is Share the House.

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1: Ah, dirty. Too dirty to clean my act up. You ain't dirty. You ain't.

Filthy stuff from Christina Aguilera. Literally, it's dirty on BFBS, the Forces station. I used to work for a radio station that will remain nameless at this point. Now, every time I played that song, the computer would crash. Just wasn't a fan of it, but I hope you are. It's George Wedlake with you for your BFBS Beats Takeover. Just over 2 hours left with me instead of the usual three. I am making way for Mark McKenzie, who'll be here with Morocco-Scotland updates in the World Cup. It's a big one. If you're in Scotland right now, best of luck. Morocco look quite good. We've got Sigala.

0: Two East Midlands Railway passenger trains have crashed south of Bedford. Footage shows the end of one Luton Airport Express carriage crumpled with clear damage to another. The East of England Ambulance Service has described it as a major incident with fire and rescue and hazardous response teams on the scene. Police are asking relatives of those on board to stay away. Mohammed Yassin is Bedford's MP.
1: We heard there are some casualties, but we don't want people to speculate because the early stage, I really hope that the numbers are low, and I'm really, really concerned about the safety of the people who are affected. So we can't speculate at the moment. We don't have much details.
0: Iran's foreign ministry says a ceasefire in Lebanon must hold before further peace talks with the US. Israel and Hezbollah agreed to pause fighting earlier, although previous deals fell through almost daily. The BBC's Charlotte Gallagher says it's easy to see why the ceasefire is fragile.
2: Israel says it will not withdraw troops from southern Lebanon while Hezbollah is still there. They say Hezbollah poses too much of a threat, especially to people in North Israel living on the border with Lebanon. And Hezbollah say they will not disarm while Israeli troops are inside Lebanon. So they're at a stalemate, really, aren't they? So I think that's why any ceasefire really at the moment is destined to fail.
0: Two men following orders from a Russian-speaking online account have been jailed for plotting arson attacks linked to Sir Keir Starmer. A car and two homes were targeted last year. Andy Burnham's allies say they want him to be in Downing Street by September, though the current occupant says he has no plans to quit. Nearly 100 Labour MPs now want a new leader. Former Greater Manchester Mayor, who won yesterday's Makerfield by-elections, expected to put himself forward, as is Wes Streeting. But Sir Keir Starmer's promising to fight.
3: If there is a contest, just to be clear with you, then yes, I will run. I will stand, and I've said repeatedly, I'm not going to walk away from that.
0: The Court of Session in Edinburgh has ruled that Scottish Government guidance on where transgender prisoners are housed is unlawful. Currently, transgender women, biological males who identify as women, can be placed in the female prison estate if they're deemed not to present a risk to women. The judge said that separate prison accommodation for men and women must be based on biological sex. There's a distinctly Scottish feel about Boston tonight as Steve Clarke's side aim to make history at the World Cup. A win against Morocco would see them reach the knockout stages of the tournament for the first time. A draw would still give them a good chance of progressing. Before that, co-host the United States take on Australia, with the winner progressing in the tournament. That's the latest. I'm Susan Bookbinder.

DOD and the vocals of Hayley May. It's Closure on BFBS, the Forces Station. And it's George Wedlake with you to welcome in the weekend with Dance Floor Fillers. It's your BFBS Beats Takeover. However, I do have to depart at the earlier time of 10 p.m. UK time tonight to make way for the football. It's Scotland versus Morocco in the World Cup. And Mark McKenzie will be here from 10 p.m. UK time to bring you full build-up. Once the game gets underway at 11 p.m. UK time, he'll give you updates and post-match. He'll bring you the important reaction as well. Either way, it doesn't matter how the result goes. But if you're not in the mood for football tonight and you want Dance Floor Fillers to carry on in your world, make sure you're listening to BFBS Beats.

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is Mabel and Notes and Fine Line. So how are we? It's George Wedlake with you, bringing you non-stop dance floor fillers. It's your BFBS Beats Takeover. On the way shortly, something huge, quite literally from Drake. We've got K-Class lined up for you too after Stormzy's new collaboration with Odile. 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

0: not so hot. The beat of the armed forces. Burning up the beat. The FBS beats.
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Even after all this time, it gets you right in the mood for the weekend, doesn't it? It's Bucketheads and The Bomb. These sounds fall into my mind on BFBS, the Forces station. And it's George Wedlake with you for your BFBS Beats Takeover. I hope you're well and you firmly have that Friday feeling now. If not, here's a couple more for you. Armin van Helden's on the way after this from Brucey. It's Say No More. Yo.

0: passengers and crew. Two East Midlands railway services are involved, bound for London St Pancras. It happened just after five this afternoon. It's understood a stationary train reporting a failure was hit from behind. One witness on boards described a sudden crash, no slowing down or horns and no warning. North Bedfordshire MP Richard Fuller is at the scene.
1: It is a serious incident. It's also, as earlier on reported, it's quite a rare incident. The railway lines in the UK are very safe railway lines, but this is a serious incident. And our local hospitals, both here in Bedford, also in Luton, will be now looking after a large number of people who are on those trains. And that's why it's important if you live in the Bedford area and you think you might need to go to A&E, do go if you need to, but just think twice about fact that the staff there today will be working very, very hard indeed.
0: Aerial footage shows clear damage to at least two carriages and emergency services spread across a field. The Transport Secretary says she's deeply concerned. Police are asking friends and family of those on board not to travel to the scene. Andy Burnham's allies are reportedly hoping to install him as Prime Minister by September following his victory in yesterday's Makerfield by-election. It's increased pressure on Keir Starmer, who's vowed to see off any leadership challenge. Israel and Iran-backed Hezbollah have agreed to stop fighting in southern Lebanon. The truce came into effect this afternoon. The two sides had previously refused to be bound by a deal signed by the US and Iran, potentially putting that process at risk. Earlier, four Israeli soldiers were killed in attacks by Hezbollah. Lebanese officials say 47 people were killed in the Israeli airstrikes that followed. Israeli spokesman at the UN, Jonathan Harunoff, says his country just wants to protect itself.
2: It's got nothing to do with Israeli presence in Lebanon as a defensive measure. It's got more to do with this internationally designated terrorist organization taking directions from the Islamic Republic. And the onus here is on the Lebanese government, with whom Israel has an agreement that's enforced by the Security Council Resolution 1701, to have peace. But that peace is very much in jeopardy as a result of Hezbollah's and the Islamic Republic's dangerous action.
0: Scotland's men are preparing to face Morocco in their second game of the World Cup tonight, having already beaten Haiti. A draw would almost guarantee them a place in the knockout stages of the tournament for the very first time. Scotland fan Greg Ross has been in Boston for a week.
3: Scotland are here. It's been a long wait, but we're certainly making up for lost time. You know, catching up with friends and family, enjoying the football for once. We're just enjoying the city and the people, and I think that's the most important thing. It's kind of transcended football, if you will.
0: That's the latest. I'm Susan Bookbinder.

It's new from Prosper and Clooney. It's Free Your Mind. Great advice on a Friday. And it's George Wedlake with you for your BFBS Beats takeover as we kick off the weekend with nothing but dance floor fillers. We've got about 50-odd minutes left together, though. We finish earlier tonight to make way for the football. Mark McKenzie will be here bringing you all the action from Scotland against Morocco after your news for 10 p.m. UK time. If you want dance floor fillers, though, to carry on in your world, make sure you're listening to BFBS Beats. 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And on that note, we've got some noughties R&B on the way from Christina Milian. After this, it's Fifth Harmony and Ty Dolla Sign's Work From Home.

0: from AM to PM. It's Christina Milian, AM to PM. A throwback for you on BFBS, the Forces station. How's it going? Is George Wedlake with you? From AM to PM. And it's your Beats Takeover. We're going to keep those dance floor fillers coming because, well, we want to, and it's Friday. On the way next, another, followed by some Mist and a Parsalu collaboration. He's teamed up with a certain Manchester-based rapper.
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watching. Oh my word. 1, 2. Walk, walk. I'm there. Bloco, bloco. Oh my word. 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Check, check.

An anthem from Martin Solvig and Dragonette is Hello. And it's George Wedlake with you on your BFBS Beats Takeover this fine Friday. Don't forget, on Saturday, the 20th of June, aka tomorrow, Armed Forces Week gets underway in Northern Ireland. Listening throughout the day on BFBS, the Forces Station, as Rachel Cochran and Cherry Casey bring you all the crack from the heart of the celebrations in Coleraine. In the meantime, though, here's Joel Corry and Ra, it's Devotion.

0: It quite simply wouldn't be Friday without Joel Corry. It just wouldn't count. Teaming up with Ra is Devotion on BFES, the Forces station. On the way next, a Years and Years collab, followed by Fisher and Tone Deny. And then a tune by Beyonce that will make it certainly feel like Friday, if it's not already.
1: The beat of the armed forces. 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BFES.
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Now is Friday. Beyoncé, Single Ladies on BFBS, the Forces Station. That's it from me then. 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If not, and you're listening on any other BFBS station, Mark McKenzie will be here for full updates on Scotland versus Morocco. Full build-up coming next. And to play us out, here's Ewan McVicar. Have a good one.

0: full of blood. I mean, my legs have got blood on them, but beyond that, I must have been very lucky. And I felt it was important to try to help as much as I could. So I, being slight, managed to get out of the train doors. Of course, it was very risky doing that, but I felt that it was important to get out just in case it was an explosion.
1: Rail accident investigators are on the scene to start gathering evidence. There's huge disruption across the network, with customers asked not to travel. Andy Burnham's allies reportedly want him to be Prime Minister in September, but the man currently in the job insists he will not quit. Sir Keir Starmer's promising to fight any leadership challenge after the former Greater Manchester mayor became an MP by winning the Makerfield by-election. A US official says Israel and Hezbollah have agreed to a ceasefire. It comes hours after Israel attacked parts of Lebanon's southern region. Israeli officials claim dozens of Hezbollah militants were killed. Sky's Middle East correspondent Adam Parsons says previous versions haven't lasted very long.
2: There was already a ceasefire that had been around for a couple of months that both sides had violated on an almost daily basis. There was then the deal struck by the United States and Iran, not signed by either Hezbollah or Israel, that mandated an end to conflict in Lebanon.
1: Amber extreme heat warnings have been issued by the Met Office for parts of southern England, eastern England and South Wales on Monday and Tuesday, with a warning that temperatures could peak at 35 Celsius. The forecast suggests that temperatures could remain above 20 Celsius overnight in some places. Scotland have made three changes for their World Cup clash with Morocco, where they know a win will take them into the knockout stages. Kieran Tierney, Nathan Patterson and Ryan Christie have been included by Steve Clarke. They replace Aaron Hickey, Ben Gannon-Doak and Lawrence Shankland. That's the latest. I'm Susan Bookbinder.

0: Eddie Wang with Young T and Bugsy. Sounds like we're on our way to a five-a-side side at least there. That's Princess Cut.
1: The FBS. 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
0: Just gone 6 minutes after 10 in the Scottish capital, Edinburgh. Mark McKenzie with you from our studios in Dreghorn Barracks in Edinburgh. The sun is setting here. Hopefully, it's still shining strong on Scotland's World Cup hopes. Come full time. We're under an hour now from kickoff, Scotland versus Morocco. Morocco, a phenomenal team. They proved that with a 1-0 draw with Brazil in their opening fixture. Scotland getting that 1-0 draw against Haiti put Scotland in a really good position, actually. A point from this match should see Scotland progress past the group stages for the first time in their history in any competition. And the team news has been revealed. Steve Clark, as you were hearing possibly in the news, they are making three changes. He goes with Gunn, and then at the back, Hanley, Henry and Tierney. Across the midfield, Patterson, McTominay, Ferguson and Robertson, with McGinn and Christie just in front of them, probably, and Adams, Shea Adams, as the lone striker. What do we make of that? Well, we'll wait and see. We always knew it was going to be a different setup, different strategy. Will it be the right one? Who knows? Can we get in the mood, please?

0: game.
1: One down. A point will do, but we'll take the win, please. And we're heading round the Forces World. It's just sneaking into Saturday morning in Cyprus. We're heading to Akatiri very soon. We'll head to the Falklands, where it's still Friday, just after 6 o'clock in the evening. And we'll head to Boston as well.
2: Have you ever been in that situation where you just like just want to, you know, just want to take it off?
1: 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And it's a Friday night vibe as well. Here's Fisher.
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1: It's already taken a bit of an unexpected turn, I have to tell you. 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
1: However, I think you're outnumbered. You know, the whole of Boston certainly cheering on Scotland the way that I think, you know, Boston really adopted a lot of the Scots. Let's head to Cyprus and we can speak to Group Captain Adam Smolak. He's the station commander at Akatiri. It's edging into Saturday morning there, but wow, the vibe is incredible, isn't it?
3: You know, you're right, it is fantastic. It is obviously fantastic. You know, I've got two kids now that are late teenagers, nearly 17 and a nearly 19-year-old, and they've never seen Scotland play in a major competition before. So they're really excited. And to see that excitement that I remember when watching Scotland back in 1998 reflected in them, that's fantastic to see. And on the global front, I mean, wow. We've all seen pictures of Scotland fans, Tartan Army, doing us proud out in Boston, doing us proud all across the world. To be a Scot abroad is one of the most amazing things in the world anyway, and to do it during the World Cup is just fantastic.
1: You're right about some of the images coming in from Boston. I think we might be lucky to get a lot of the Scots back. I think they've been adopted there. And when you saw the images and the sounds when they've gone to the likes of the baseball, they've just taken it over, but in the most positive way.
3: Yeah, I mean, absolutely. Isn't it great to be able to look at the Scottish fans and just feel nothing but pride for our nation, our small nation, but our proud nation that just continues to go out there and do us proud every time. So yeah, it's great to see.
1: Tell me, you're in Cyprus. What's the mood been there as far as the World Cup's concerned? Because you'll be slightly outnumbered, I would imagine.
3: I am slightly outnumbered, yes. There's a bit of excitement. Everyone is looking forward to the games. Everyone likes the World Cup. Everyone likes to see it. Everyone's got a sweepstake, obviously, going to see who's going to win as well as their own teams. So I have my second favourite to win the World Cup. I was lucky and I got Brazil.
1: Okay, great.
3: So I'll take that. But obviously I think Scotland's going to win it.
1: Yeah, listen, if both need a win on Wednesday night, you're going to be so divided with your loyalties. How do you think Scotland are going to do against Morocco? It was a really tough match, a really tough watch, if we're honest about it, on that opening fixture. Morocco look the part. That draw against Brazil, we can't take them lightly.
3: No, we absolutely can't take them lightly. And you're right, it was a hard watch. But as the team said at the time, that was a must-win game. That's the first game that Scotland had played in the World Cup. 36 years, it was a must-win game. There was a tension going into that. And to go and to play under that pressure and to come out with a result, you know, that I don't think we should understate that. So I'm cautiously optimistic for tonight. I think Morocco will be a tough game, but I think Scotland have got it in them. They've showed that they can step up in the biggest stage in the world. They've showed that they can put in what it takes to get the result when it counts. So you know what? If they go out there tonight with a little bit of self-confidence and they go out there and enjoy the football and play the way that we know that they can play, then anything's possible. Anything's possible in a World Cup.
1: And we do tend to do better as underdogs, which, given our world rankings, probably just as well.
3: That's true. We do. We do like to be the underdog, don't we? We do. We do like to step up rather than have that pressure to feel that we have to win. So maybe that will go in our favour tonight.
1: Okay. Score prediction.
3: I'm going to go for an optimistic 2-1 to Scotland.
1: 2-1. Fingers crossed for that. And I may have interrupted you earlier on. Apologies for that, when we were talking about the atmosphere in Cyprus as far as the World Cup in general is concerned and how it's been consumed.
3: So we've got the game playing in various different venues around the station. We've got, if you know RAF Akrotiri, you know we've got the Akrotiri Strip with a bunch of local venues down there. They're all playing the football. There's football flags everywhere. There's a general sense of the World Cup everywhere. So it's it is exciting, and everyone's getting involved in the best possible way, which is great to see.
1: And can you just sum up how important that is for morale for those serving, especially overseas?
3: Yeah, well, I mean, when people are serving overseas, we try and focus on making sure that their life's as good as it can be. Some people are fortunate enough to be out here with their families and they're having a great time, but they are working really hard. And then, of course, we've got a lot of people deployed who are not here with their families, who maybe can't watch the game with their children, watch the game with their other halves in the way that they would like to. So we do all that we can to make sure that we put on the venues for them, the places they can go and watch it, and support them as much as we can around work, and the operations have to come first, but we try and make it as good an atmosphere as we possibly can for everyone that's deployed, because you're absolutely spot on. It isn't easy being away, so we try and do all we can to mitigate that.
1: Okay, it's not always easy being a Scotland fan, but it's always fun and it's always a bit of a roller coaster. Adam, thank you so much for your time today.
3: Thank you so much, and go on Scotland.

0: a fan favourite with the Tartan Army. Mind you, so is Dola Deer, a female deer. Don't ask. I will not playing that, I'm sorry. Actually, I'm not sorry. On the way, heading out to the Falklands, we'll get to Boston as well. And a recap on that Scotland team. I'd love to hear from you, see what your thoughts are. And we're going to hear from some of the pupils at Rigmore Primary School very soon in Inverness, right next to Fort George, where three Scots are based. Get their predictions as well. Yours, please, to messages@bfbs.com. That's messages@bfbs.com.
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0: Can't you stand the source? 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It's BFBS, the 4C station. A World Cup special with Mark McKenzie from our studios in Dreghome Barracks in Edinburgh. All the action coming up from Boston. We'll keep you up to date with any goals. Scotland looking to make it two on the bounce. That made me sound quite optimistic. I'm not sure. I absolutely have no idea how this is going to play out with Morocco. If you don't know anything about football, you would think Scotland would have a decent chance against Morocco. They possibly do, but we've got to remember Morocco, one of the top 10 sides in the world when it comes to football. And Scotland on the day, well, they're good against the top teams, not so good against the smaller teams. 3 points on the board earlier in the week against Haiti, but what will happen? Well, it's still only, what, 6:30 in the Falklands Friday evening. Let's go to Tom Payne, who's there. Tom is... how are you settling in? How are you enjoying the Falklands, first of all, Tom?
1: The Falklands is lovely, Mark. I'm having a great time here. The scenery is beautiful. The weather's can be a little bit dodgy from time to time, but otherwise it's pretty good.
0: Sounds like Scotland to me, to be fair. I was just thinking we couldn't be any more opposite here, because it's summer here in Scotland. You've got winter there, of course. And as anyone can tell by our accents, I'm Scottish and, well, you're not. However, that doesn't mean that you can't enjoy. And, you know, we're supporting you. And you're supporting us. That's the way it works, isn't it?
1: Absolutely. Yeah, I'm going to support any home nation at the end of the day, Mark. And although I am rooting for England in this tournament, it'd be great to see Scotland get through to the knockout 100%.
0: Well, it's a big ask when you put us in a group with Morocco and Brazil. And Morocco, we knew we were going to be a tough opponent. You've had a chance to see Steve Clarke's side. He's changed his tactic, clearly going one up top. I think that was always going to be the game plan, because they're going to have to be tighter. They're going to have to watch for Morocco on the break, who are lightning fast.
1: Yeah, they are really fast. They kind of proved that, didn't they, in their game against Brazil. So I think that's going to be an issue for Scotland. But when you think about it, That win against Haiti that he secured earlier in the week, or last week, I can't remember now, it's all become a blur.
0: It's a blur.
1: That does now mean that all you really need is a draw and your chances are looking quite good at getting through to the knockout. Yeah. It's not 100%, but it would definitely go a long way.
0: Let me explain to you how this works, Tom. It's Scotland we're talking about, and what will happen is Scotland will get 4 points, which would normally, under normal circumstances, be enough. However... let's not muck about. Let's see if we can get the 3 points. Have you got a score prediction?
1: Oof. I'm going to say 2-2.
0: Okay. Yeah,
1: it's a rogue prediction, but that's what I'm going to go with.
0: Okay. I'm being slightly more optimistic and going 2-0 Scotland, but I think that's my heart maybe leading my head there. You're in the Falklands with Neil Moore. We spoke to Neil at the Haiti match. He's taking the night off so he can enjoy the game and not have to put up with my banter here. What's he saying about it?
1: Well, I don't know. He hasn't given me a score prediction, but he's not liking the formation that they've gone with. The 4-5-1, he's not keen on that at all. I think he'd like Scotland to have a more attacking formation.
0: Okay. All right. You tell him to enjoy the match and we'll see whether he or Steve Clarke knows more about the right formation against. Funnily enough, I have the fear that it might be Neil, but we'll wait and see. You're going back into the Gull and Penguin. You're going to watch it with some of the Tartan Army and the guys of those that are serving in the Falklands. We want you to feel at home. So you've got a choice. You can either go with this one. You could just about manage that one. And the possibly easier one to remember is the simple... No Scotland, no party. No Scotland, no party. No Scotland, no party.
1: No Scotland, no party.
0: Okay.
1: But I think I'm going to go with the no Scotland, no party.
0: Tom, with a little bit more enthusiasm, please. Try it again.
1: No Scotland, no party. No Scotland, no party. What was that song they had a few years ago, which was just Don't Come Home Too Soon?
0: Yeah,
1: that was that one? Or should I not mention that?
0: No, don't mention that. Delamitri, great song. Justin Curry was once accosted in the Horseshoe Bar in Glasgow by an old guy who said to him, Hell mend you, son. Hell mend you about that song. Right, Tom, once more, and this time at the end of Party, just go up a little couple of octaves there, so it's No Scotland, No Party, as if you're enthused even.
1: I'll hold the microphone away from me so I can properly shout. No Scotland, no party, no Scotland, no. Is that the rhythm?
0: There's work to do. Good luck in the Cullen Penguin. Tom, we'll get back to you later on. Stomping.

0: I'm sure Tom will be fine. Hopefully we'll get him back on at half time if he survives the Dylan Penguin with the Tartan Army in there.
1: Yes. The Forces Station. 2026 World Cup.
0: So he's gone for a 2-2 draw. I love yours. 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Regmore Primary School in Inverness is right next to the patch at Wimberley Way, where three Scots are, 3rd Battalion, the Royal Regiment of Scotland. We asked some of the pupils there to give us their predictions.
2: Hi, I'm Austin and I'm from Regmore Primary School, and I think that the game prediction is going to be Scotland 2, Morocco 0.
3: Hi, my name's Emily, I'm from Regmore Primary School, and I think it's going to be 3 goals to Scotland and 2 to Morocco.
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0: Majestic, Kelsey, me and you are on BFBS, the 4C station. We're going to hear what 5 Scots, 5th Battalion, the Royal Regiment of Scotland, Balaclava Company make of this match in the World Cup campaign so far in just a couple of minutes.
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0: Stay alive, Galantis with the Devil's Taxman. Whatever next. 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Big day for the Royal Regiment of Scotland tomorrow as they march through Dundee to exercise their freedom of the city. And ahead of that, I caught up with a couple of the guys to get their predictions on tonight.
1: Major Tommy Blair, I'm Officer Commanding Balaclava Company, 5th Battalion, the Royal Regiment of Scotland.
2: How's your football knowledge? How into it are you?
1: Quite into it. Not into the late starts for the games, but,
2: no.
1: But quite into it, yeah.
2: So what are you thinking about Scotland next up, Morocco?
1: Well, you know, it's going to be a challenge. Obviously, I'm going to be positive and hope for the best. So I'm going to call it 1-0 to Scotland, but I'll certainly be biting my nails throughout the game.
2: It was an uncomfortable watch, I think, if you managed to stay up on a Saturday night into Sunday morning. It wasn't the easiest of watches for Scotland in the opening match.
1: No, possibly not. But that's all part of the fun of being a Scotland fan, I think.
3: WO2, Gordon Brown.
4: It was 5 Scots. Where are you from?
3: From Glasgow originally, but I stay on the East Coast now.
4: Okay, thoughts ahead of Morocco?
3: I think we beat them 2-0.
4: 2-0?
3: I think we've been in good form, and although they played well against Brazil, I think that we take it on the day.
4: They really were, and Scotland weren't great, let's be honest, in that opening match.
3: No, they weren't great, however, we still, you know, took away the points and we're still group leaders, so there'll be a lot of confidence for the squad going into that.
0: Toughness from kickoff, and good luck to 5 Scots Balaclava Company for the parade tomorrow through Dundee as they exercise their freedom of the city.

Okay, I can confirm those aren't moths coming out my wallet. That's butterflies in my stomach that are going on now as we get closer to kickoff. It's 8 minutes from 11 UK time. And, well, the scenes in Boston have just been fantastic over the last week or so. It comes down to the next 90 minutes. Can Scotland secure a place in the next round without having to go and take on, well, they still have to play Brazil on Wednesday, but a win tonight against Morocco would guarantee a place in the knockout stages for the first time in history for the Scots.

0: Chicane. Bringing him your love too. All sorts of records were broken in that opening match for Scotland against Haiti when it came to singing the national anthem, Flower of Scotland. It raised so many decibels. The loudest anthem has been sung at a World Cup, they say. What about Morocco, though?
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2: World Cup cheat sheet. Morocco.
3: Team nickname.
2: The Atlas Lions.
3: Team manager.
2: Walid Regragui.
3: Team captain.
2: Ashraf Hakimi.
3: Best player ever.
2: It's a tough call between Ashraf Hakimi and Mustafa Hadji, but Hakimi is rapidly becoming the country's greatest ever player.
3: National dish.
2: Tagine.
3: National animal.
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2: 6 out of 10. They're still living on the happy memories of the 2022 World Cup after becoming the first African and first Arab nation ever to reach a World Cup semi-final.
3: History fact.
2: The Atlas Lions have turned their home turf in Rabat into an absolute fortress, remaining completely undefeated in home matches for over 16 consecutive years.
3: Percentage chance of winning?
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0: 3.5 minutes from kickoff. It's down to Gunn, Hanley, Henry, Tierney, Patterson, McTominay, Ferguson, Robertson, McGinn, Christie, and Adams. Can Scotland do it? Well, stand by. We'll find out.

0: One person's died and almost 90 others have been injured after two trains collided south of Bedford shortly after 5 o'clock this evening. Emergency services have declared a major incident. The crash involved two East Midlands railway services, both heading towards London St Pancras. It's understood one train had stopped after reporting a fault when it was struck from behind by the other service. The East of England Ambulance Service says 11 people have been critically injured. A further 22 have been seriously hurt. Another 56 were treated for minor injuries. Passengers have described scenes of panic, with one saying it felt like a bomb explosion. Brett Byatt was on board the train from Bedford.
1: Boom, smash, and everyone went flying into one another. I was bumped. Thank God, I'm completely uninjured. Then I looked

0: Previous deals fell through almost daily. Andy Burnham's allies reportedly want him to be Prime Minister in September, but the man currently in the job insists he will not quit. Sir Keir Starmer's promising to fight any leadership challenge. Two men following orders from a Russian-speaking online account have been jailed for plotting arson attacks linked to Sir Keir Starmer. A car and two homes were targeted last year. Scotland are just getting off to a start against Morocco, knowing a win will take them to the knockout stages of the World Cup for the first time in their history. The atmosphere is electric in Boston. Robert Fushek runs a pub there.
1: We've had record-breaking days ever since they got here, which is exciting. I would say it's like controlled chaos. Everything's been super well. I mean, it seems like their main mission is to drink us completely out of beer.
0: The United States are through after beating Australia 2-0 in Seattle. Alex Freeman's header added to a Cameron Burgess own goal to secure progress for the hosts. And Ireland have fallen to an agonising defeat against New Zealand at the Women's T20 World Cup, losing by 4 runs. They needed a 6 from the last ball. Australia beat Bangladesh by 7 runs in today's other match. That's the latest. I'm Susan Bookbinder.

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1: The Forces Station. 2026 World Cup.
0: Yeah, it's a World Cup special with Mark McKenzie in a studio in Threadholm Barracks in Edinburgh's Scottish capital. Wow, what a start. And I don't mean that in a good way. Morocco, off to an absolute flyer. The national anthem had hardly finished and the ball's in the back of the net for Morocco. Sabari with what can only be described as an absolute rocket. It was

hesitation from Grant Hanley at the back. We warned that Morocco would be fast, they'd be slick, they'd be, well, didn't think they'd be that fast, to be fair. But Grant Hanley giving just a little bit too long on the ball. And to be fair, Angus Gunn still hasn't moved for it. It's just shot past his right shoulder into the roof of the net. Scotland 0, Morocco 1. It could be a long night.

0: Sigma. 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
1: Everything's faded, including my hopes. Scotland's hopes. And Morocco, another good chance. Scotland did get the ball up. It's not sticking with Shea Adams up top. He's playing as a lone striker. Steve Clark's changed his tactics this time round to try and counter that threat from Morocco. Didn't stick with him. He's come back down again. Good chance for Morocco right across the face of the goal. And on another day, that could have been 2-0 quite easily. The time on that first goal is the fastest of the World Cup so far, for sure. 71 seconds. 71 seconds for Sabari to get the goal. It's Scotland 0, Morocco 1. Good to be with you wherever you are around the forces world. Morning if you're listening in Brunei. Just gone 6am. And if the football's too much for you, listen, it might be too much for me the way we're going. If the football's too much for you, remember we've got BFBS Beats, BFBS Edge. For example, if you like your dance music or your rock and indie music, all available on the BFBS app or via your smart speaker. Just going to stay with the game for just a second longer. Morocco going strong once again, and they get their first corner of the match. It's 11 minutes gone. The sides have only met, the countries have only met once before in history. That was in 1998 when Morocco won 3-0. It looks like it could be a continuation, and I'm going to be honest with you, I have the absolute fear that this could be even worse. It's early, and you never know, things could turn around. I've just got the fear. I'm going to stay with it for just a second while this corner is taken. It's taken short, and Morocco build up. So let's play you more music and we'll keep you up to date. But hopefully Scotland can start making an indent on this game. But something's going to have to change pretty quickly. Sabrina.

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1: Madonna with Sabrina Carpenter and Bring Your Love on BFBS, the 4C station. 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Scotland will be glad just to kind of try and settle things down, but they're looking very nervous in the middle of the pitch at the moment. 1-0 the trail Morocco earlier. It was good news for the USA, who beat Australia by 2-0.

0: got a feeling. I'm feeling kind of numb at the moment as well, to be honest with you. Weekend, I can't feel my face, is BFBS, the 4C station. It's been possibly the longest 19 minutes that I've watched of a game of football. It's still Scotland 0, Morocco 1. And it's almost inevitable that there's another goal coming. Scotland just cannot get to grips with the pace in particular. There'd been speculation before the game that the right-hand side for Scotland would have been the most vulnerable. It's turning out it's not just the right-hand side, it's the left-hand side, and the middle's looking a bit shaky too.
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Taylor Green, Forget You on BFBS, the 4C station. Still 1-0. There is a hydration break on at the moment. A bit of positive news for Scotland. Shea Adams was hauled down about 30 yards out. Issa Duop for the Moroccans getting yellow carded for that. Scotland trying something from the training ground. When you're going to get as few chances as they're going to get, they're going to have to be a wee bit more direct than that. And it was easily mopped up and cleared away for Morocco. But there's 25 minutes gone. It's currently Scotland 0, Morocco 1.

0: Recent fresh new music on BFES, the 4C station. There's Alesso, One Republic, In Your Eyes. Now, if you've been listening to us over the last couple of weeks, you'll have heard our intrepid reporter, Joe Rawson, who is following England and Scotland throughout this World Cup, which would be easy if they were all being played, all the matches were being played close to each other. But of course, that's not been the case. And Joe, while we were able to speak to you from inside the stadium on Saturday night, Sunday morning for Scotland's opening match against Haiti, it's been a different story for you today. And I've been following your journey, waiting for Michael Palin or somebody to catch up with you, because it seems you've been everywhere, but you found a workaround. You are in Boston. You're not you will you paint the picture? What happened?
1: Yeah, so the flight out from Dallas was meant to be at 5 a.m. this morning. On our way to the airport, it started storming. There was thunder and lightning. Very Scottish weather, actually. And that meant that flight was delayed by 5 hours.
0: Okay.
1: 6 hours. We eventually left at 11 and then landed at about 5:30. So I've had a dash in the last half hour to get from Boston Airport to the centre of Boston to an Irish bar, one of the bars that the Tartan Army have been drinking dry. And so I'm here in an Irish bar in the centre of Boston watching Scotland, Morocco. It's not bad, but I'd have rather been at the game.
0: Yeah, well, listen, thanks for taking one for the team. Because I know it has been a journey for you, but you are you have a refreshment in hand at the moment as we speak to you. There's half an hour played in this match. I know you've been across what's been happening. A really well-worked goal for Morocco, really poor goal for Scotland to concede, whichever way you want to view it. One of the fastest goals probably in World Cup history as well. And Scotland have really struggled to get a foothold in this match.
1: Yeah, I mean, certainly the fastest goal in this World Cup so far. 71 seconds, Ismail Sabari finding the corner. I mean, it was a rocket of a hit, but Scotland obviously will be disappointed with the way they opened the game to concede so early on. It just goes against everything I'm sure Steve Clarke would have told his side in the dressing room. I think the way he set up tonight with a 4-5-1 shape was to try and keep things tight as long as possible. So game plan out the window a little bit. And to be honest, it's been all Morocco so far in this game. Scotland really trying to, really struggling to get a foothold in it. We've just had the hydration break, the American way of saying it, the drinks break. Maybe that'll benefit Scotland a little bit. Hopefully they will settle down. But Morocco are a really good side.
0: Yeah.
1: I've been speaking about the game before I got on the plane and then to a couple of people since I've been on the plane. And for my money, I think Scotland are a tougher Morocco are a tougher opponent than Brazil. And I think that's been the case so far. You know, there's a reason they made the semi-finals in the last World Cup. They're a top 10 team in the world rankings. They are the African champions at the minute, subject to an appeal. So, you know, they are one of the top sides in the world. And, you know, Scotland have found it tough so far, but, you know, it could have easily been 2 or 3 nil.
0: Yeah.
1: It's still nil. And hopefully they can find a foothold in the match.
0: Okay. I would like, on behalf of all Scots everywhere, just to make a plea that we stop saying that Morocco are better than Brazil, just in case there's any Brazilians listening and they're rolling their sleeves up going, oh, you think so, eh? Because it'll be Scotland that they take out on.
1: I think the recent results say that they are.
0: Yeah.
1: I mean, look, Brazil, one of the world's great forces football, but you know, I'm sure we'll talk about this on Wednesday night. But I think Brazil are a team of individuals. Morocco are a proper team, and there's a reason that they're fancied by a lot of people to go very far in this tournament. And you know, Scotland have just—they've got a really tough group. But
0: yeah,
1: it's 1-0. They have settled a little bit in the last 5 minutes or so. Hopefully they can feel their way into the game. And while ever it's 1-0, it just takes one moment. We saw that again in Portugal in their game. We, you know, we've seen it in this World Cup so far with some of the results, if you can stay in the game, then you will get a chance. It's just taking it.
0: Okay, Joe. 33 minutes played. It's still just the one goal, as you say. So still Scotland. Somewhere not out of this, and you never know the way the ball might break, etc. It's the hope that kills you. I hear myself saying in exactly the same sentence, and I'm saying all of that as well. We will come back to you and chat to you a wee bit more, because I want to hear more about the atmosphere and some of the stuff that we've been seeing through Sky and guys like yourself on just how incredible this has been for the Tartan Army and also for Boston as well, but we'll do that in a wee bit, Joe. Thanks very much. Scotland trailing Morocco by 1-0, and Morocco again causing problems for Scotland, but the ball well cleared.

just wondering exactly the same thing myself. What time is it when the party starts? No party. No Scotland, no party. Scotland back to playing in their traditional blue. It's blue top, blue shorts, blue socks. Morocco all in white, and that most important stat of the lot. Forget about the fashion of the strips. Morocco at 1-0 up against Scotland, 37 minutes on the clock. And I would imagine that Scotland and Steve Clarke will be hoping that they can just hold on to half time with it still 1-0, get in and then try and work out how the heck they managed to get back into this game against Morocco. Because while I'm saying it's only 1-0, I mean, the opportunities, the chances that Morocco are getting, staggering. I say that, and as I say it, Scotland come forward into the Moroccan half, but Scotland foul on the Scottish player, so free kick to come, and it's Kieran Tierney that's down just inside the Morocco half. So another half chance coming up for Scotland.

0: Alexandra Stan, I heard that for ages. Mr. Saxobee on BFBS, the 4C station. When Scotland are running with the ball, they look like they're wading through treacle. Meanwhile, Morocco players just gliding across the surface. And some of the one-touch stuff that they're doing, Andy Robertson was turned inside out just a minute ago. Scotland did get a free kick. Nothing came of it, though. Another missed opportunity there. 4 minutes of the first half, plus time added on for hydration break. Why they don't stop the clock when they're doing that, I've got no idea. And also time on for stoppages for injury. And there's been a few stoppages in this first half as well. So I would say probably another 6 or 7 minutes of torture in the first half to go. I was going to stay for a moment as Morocco were coming forward again, because I am a glutton for punishment. However, the ball cleared away.
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0: So much going on in that tune. Sure, I had a wee bit of a Phil Collins sample in there as well. Jonas Blue and Girl on BFES, the 4C station. Scotland left it late, but a really good opportunity in the dying seconds of the first half. Oh, dearie me, the more I see it, the better opportunity, the chance it gets, but not to be. This time, not so super. John McGinn at the back post. It was maybe a big ask, across from Andy Robertson. But so Scotland's still in it. I was almost right when I said I thought there'd be 6 minutes of stoppage time played at the end of the first half. The board went up and said five. They've now played 6.5 minutes. Scotland coming forward once again, and it's been pushed out wide to the left-hand side of the box, floated in and cleared, and Scotland going again. They've left it very late, as I say, in this first half. It's like every shot is blocked by... how many players have Morocco got on the pitch? Because they seem to be attacking with about a dozen, and then have as many in defence. It's a good half chance there for Scotland. A throw-in to come towards the end of this first half. While we're waiting for this to play out, I wanted to play a wee bit of a chat that Joe Carden, he's with you for Old School and Anthems tomorrow, and he's also been speaking to Anna Moorhouse, the England Euros player, and asked her what she thought of the chances of England and Scotland in the World Cup.
1: I think Scotland might be dark horses. I think they might prove some people wrong, and obviously I'm English, so I'm going to say England they're going to win it.
0: Yeah, so England are going to win it. What about our top three then, Joe asked?
1: Oh, top three. Well, England's first because we have to believe in the boys. Second and third. I'll go an England-Argentina final. So Argentina can come second. Yeah.
2: Okay.
1: Third, I'll actually go for Morocco. I think Morocco might be dark horses as well. I watched the game the other day. Okay. Was it Brazil that they played? And I thought they played very well, so I'll go for Morocco in third.
0: Anna Moorhouse, and I tell you what, she knows what she's talking about for sure, because she's right about Morocco and the way they played in the majority of the first half. I was saying around about 10 minutes ago, when I thought the first half was coming to an end, that Steve Clarke would be delighted to get to half time with it 1-0. However, Scotland very much in the ascendancy in the last few minutes, and I'm not quite sure where he's getting all the stoppage time for, because there's now I've got my sums wrong, haven't I, because it's 5 minutes plus 45, so yeah, there's a minute and so left of the so confusing with the hydration break.

0: Marshmello with Bastille and Happier on BFBS, the 4C station. And certainly what is happier towards the end of the first half? Scotland starting to make a little bit of an impact on Morocco. And I'm thinking how confused Steve Clarke must be. I am, certainly, because I was desperate for that halftime whistle to go after about the third minute of the match, to be fair. And then as it was going on and on, I'm thinking he's going to have to change his team talk once again. Let's head to the Falcons and Tom Payne, who's with us in the Falcons. If you're in the Falcons at the moment, you're treated to the pleasure of Tom's mullings every day, and you've hot footed it. Just to paint this out here, Tom, you're showing the match in the Gillon Penguin, but there's not a signal there, so you've run back to the studio. So thank you for doing that. Did you make it back in time for the national anthems and therefore that first goal?
1: Yeah, thankfully. Although I would have rather missed that first goal, to be honest with you, Mark. Thankfully, the Gullen Penguin and BFBS here, for those that have been to the Falklands, will know they are pretty much right next to each other. So that is very handy for us. The first goal was upsetting, obviously, but Scotland looking way better in the last 10 minutes,
0: yeah.
1: Right?
0: Yep. No, absolutely. I only popped into the office, which is literally in the same part, and the door is open, and I step back in, and I'd missed the goal. So, distance wasn't the thing here. The speed of that first goal was an absolute killer.
1: But they're looking a lot more solid at the back now. You know, there were a few chances early on from Morocco, which were quite scary, but we haven't had that in about 20 minutes now, I don't think, which is quite good. And also, Scotland are just looking more sort of in control of the game. They're controlling the pace of the game a lot more. I do think that 4-5-1 is causing you an issue, though, because there doesn't seem to be much of an outlet for Scotland. There's been a few moments where they've been running forward with the ball and there's just no one to pass it to. So I think, I'd change that formation.
0: When you said 4-5-1, I thought that was your prediction for the score come the second half, to be honest with you. What's the mood like there with the Scots? And I'm, you're multinational, I'm sure, watching it as well. What is the mood like in the area you're watching it in?
1: You know what? Things have picked up an awful lot in the GMP theatre. There's quite a lot of us there now. I think we're all quite apprehensive for Scotland goal. Neil is obviously quite anxious. He's our station manager and morning presenter here.
0: And Scottish.
1: In the Falklands. And Scottish. Yes, exactly. And so he is obviously quite apprehensive for a goal. I do think we've got an equaliser in us, though.
0: Okay. I like the fact you have adopted this No Scotland, No Party chant that we were trying to instil in you before kickoff has definitely worked, almost to the point of brainwashing you. I'm liking this.
1: Yeah, well, it's quite odd for me. As an England fan, I've never found my place in a situation where I'm really rooting for Scotland. But the more I think about it, Mark, I'd rather Morocco and Brazil, thinking about it, don't get through to the knockout. So look, if Scotland play well
0: I see
1: in this
0: the game.
1: Stage, then I am all keen for it, absolutely.
0: I see what you're doing there, okay. Well, let's worry about that eventuality if it happens. It's a big 45 minutes for Steve Clarke's men. And I just wonder if he said to him, you can take the 1-0 defeat now, whether he would take it, because goal difference could be a big thing come the end of that group stage as well. Tom, thank you very much. Let you get back into the Gillon Penguin. News on the way next. It's BFBS 6.

0: Police have confirmed that one person has died after two trains collided near Bedford this afternoon. The East of England Ambulance Service says 89 people have been injured, 11 very seriously. Both trains were operated by East Midlands Railway and had been travelling to London St Pancras. It's unclear what caused the crash. Peter Knapp was one of the passengers.
1: Suddenly the train exploded into this kind of frenzy. It felt to me as though it was a bomb explosion. People were all over the place. People were on my lap. People were in the aisles. People had blood all over their faces, legs broken. There was chairs all over the place.
0: Sir Keir Starmer says his thoughts are with the family of the person who died and all of those who've been injured. Transport Secretary Heidi Alexander says investigators are now working to establish exactly how the crash happened.
2: There were two trains that collided, an East Midlands Railway service running from Nottingham to St Pancras and one running from Corby to St Pancras. It is too early to speculate, and that's why it's so important that the inspectors from the Rail Accident Investigation Branch were there very quickly.
0: Scotland are an hour into playing Morocco in their second World Cup match. The score is currently 1-0 to Morocco at half-time. A draw could be enough to earn Scotland a place in the knockout stage for the first time in the team's history. The USA have qualified for the last 32 of the World Cup after beating Australia 2-0. It's been an impressive start to the tournament from the co-hosts. Head coach Mauricio Pochettino says they can't get complacent.
3: Before we were talking, it was one game, 3 points. Now it's two games, 6 points. We need to go for the next one to be sure that we are going to

0: gain.
1: A US official has said Israel and Hezbollah have agreed to a ceasefire following intense Israeli airstrikes in southern Lebanon that killed 47 people. There had been concerns that continued clashes, which also saw Hezbollah kill four Israeli soldiers, would undermine the deal to end the war between the US and Iran. And Italy's Prime Minister, Giorgia Meloni, has criticised her ally, President Trump, for claiming she had begged to have a picture taken with at the G7 conference earlier this week. You can find more news and sport on our website, forcesnews.com. But for now, that's the latest. I'm Lisa Hartle.

0: Yes. 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
0: Mark McKenzie with you for a World Cup special from our studios in Treghorn Barracks in Edinburgh. It's just gone midnight local time here. Sneaking into Saturday morning. Second half about to get underway. Scotland trailing Morocco by a goal to nil. Quite how it's only the one, I'm not entirely sure. And actually, a lot of positivity towards the end of the first half, with Scotland having a couple of half chances. Best one falling to John McGinn. You would never describe it as easy, but he'll maybe be a wee bit disappointed he didn't do better. Give Steve Clark and, the Tartan Army a bit of hope as well. Scotland about to kick off in the second half. We'll head back to Boston very soon. Keep you up to date with all the action as well. And it's messages@bfbs.com. That's messages@bfbs.com. Even if you just like a shout out at this time, wherever you are around the Forces world, heading into Saturday morning in most.

Listen, we're just hearing from Tom in the Falklands. Still Friday night there. Particularly good to be with you if you're listening on Ops at the moment as well. It's Post Malone, Doja Cat. I like your happier song. Let's hope. Second half. Bring it on. Come on, Scotland.

Post Malone, Doja Cat, and I Like Your Happy Song. It's BFBS, the 4C Station Scotland. Pretty much on top in this first 3 minutes of the second half. If you missed the first half, you would have thought that Scotland, the dominant team, over. But no, something switched at halftime, and I like it, and I hope it stays that way. Scotland players surrounding the referee at the moment, though, saying they should have a corner. He's given a goal kick, but of course VAR can intervene on that. In fact, I think they might have even been calling for a penalty against on a tackle against John McGinn, but there's not much in that at all. McGinn getting his body across the defender, so it stays 1-0 to Morocco. 48 minutes played. Don't think about the blood.

0: Tiesto, Don't Lose Your Head. Could well have been part of Steve Clark's team talk at half-time. Second half, well and truly underway, and it's been a much more open second half. Let's bring back in Joe Rawson, who's in Boston. If you missed it earlier, Joe's our reporter. He's been covering the matches, both Scotland and England. Unfortunately, flight delay means that he's not able to make it to the stadium to watch the game. But, you know, taking one for the team, you've made it to a bar in Boston. So you're watching the game there. Joe, it's been pretty breathtaking, actually, the start of this this second half. Seeing one of the Morocco players have to change his strip, which is his top, which has been ripped. They've just hit the bar. John McGinn had claims for a penalty. A very soft one if it had been given, though.
1: Yeah, I mean, he tumbled, didn't he, in the penalty area. Scotland fans, the few that are in this car, screaming for a penalty. The Moroccan fans saying, get up. And there wasn't a VAR check in the end, which, I mean, that kind of tells you everything about it. I think McGinn played for it, but it was a positive start to this second half for Scotland, who got through the first 70 seconds, unlike the first half. But then a moment ago, the goal scorer, Ismail Sabari, with a steaming effort again. His strike in the first half was a crack, wasn't it? And it was him that hit the junction between the crossbar and the post. And you know, Jack Hendry as well making a decent block. And Angus Gunnar's just kept out well from a corner. So end to end at the start of this second half, but Scotland did get into the break just trailing by a goal to nil. I think it's important that they try and keep it 1-0 as long as possible, because we have seen towards the end of that second half, the first half rather, and the start of this second half, that Scotland can pose a little bit of a threat in attack. I know they've still not had a shot on target, but they've had a couple off target. And if they can get Scott McTominay and John McGinn into the right areas, then certainly I think they've got a goal in them. But it's important they keep it at 1-0.
0: They're looking a lot more composed as well. They're finding a wee bit more time on the ball, the Scots, whereas in the first half it was all very panicky and they weren't getting a touch. Morocco were closing them down straight away.
1: Yeah, and, you know, this is the first time that these players have played on this sort of stage, a lot of them. And I think we saw those nerves towards the end of the Haiti game as well, when they were dropping deeper and deeper and having to hold on. It's not an ideal start today. And I think the nerves came back and they were on the show after conceding so early, and it got a little bit desperate. But you're right. Now they're looking a little bit more composed. They have got a great midfield and they need to get those midfielders on the ball, allow them to pass it about. And then if they can get the ball out wide to Tierney and Robertson, they can provide great delivery and hopefully someone can get into the box and get a vital touch on it. And it's been a bit more positive, hasn't it, the first 10 minutes of this second half.
0: It really has. It's Ferguson being barged, it looked like, off the ball. It would be interesting to see what the delay is in the pictures you're seeing and what I'm seeing here. You're probably closer to it, so you're probably seeing them a couple of seconds before me.
1: You can just hear it in the background, those screams. Yeah, that was a bit of a barge there on Ferguson as he got to the byline. And, you know, surely that's a free kick. There's no playing of the ball. And,
0: I just seen replays of Sabari hitting the bar again there as well. Not the same bar as you're in, I hasten to add, but it looks like it took a wee deflection as well. So a bit of a block on that one to stop it hitting the target in the first place. It's now a fascinating game, and I don't know if that's a better thing or a worse thing for my nerves, but 55 minutes gone. It's still Scotland 0, Morocco 1. Joe, thanks very much. We'll head back to Boston very soon.

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1: I'm Commanding Officer of HMS Stirling Castle. 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

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Continually off replaced by Gannon Doak, Ben Gannon Doak, who is great on Saturday night for Scotland against Haiti. Let's see what impact he can make, if any, against Morocco. Scotland coming closest that they have so far. Wasn't a shot on target, but Ryan Christie with a shot just wide. A well-worked move, actually. And it's a really open game now. If you are just joining us, it was very much Morocco on top from the start. And when I say the start, 71 seconds on the clock when Sabari put them 1-0 up. They absolutely dominated the first 35 to 40 minutes of that first half. Scotland slowly coming back into it, and it's been 50-50, I would say, in the second half. Scotland having a few chances. Morocco crashing the ball off the bar, though. So some of the dangers are still there. We'll keep an eye on that. Of course, England back in action through the week, and we'll have comprehensive coverage of that match as well. And we'll get back to Joe Rawson, who is having to, as we keep saying, take one for the team. He was meant to be in the stadium watching this match. However, flight delays meant he only made it as far as a bar in Boston instead. Oh, well. Tell me, it's John Newman now. This is Merry Go. Could be Joe's theme, actually. He stays in that bar much longer.

Pardy, and that's Come and Go on BFES, the 4C station. Hydration Break is really the highlight of the last 5 minutes or so. A couple of Scotland substitutions as well. Lyndon Dykes on, off rather, on. Hang on, yeah, definitely on. And Kenny McLean on as well. We'll get back to Joe in Boston very soon, but 71 and a half minutes on the clock. It's Scotland 0, Morocco 1. If you have just joined us, Morocco getting that goal in 71 seconds. 71 seconds. The Flower of Scotland, Scotland's national anthem, was still ringing around Boston as that ball hit the back

0: Regard Ray, Secrets on BFBS, the 4C station. 75 minutes on the clock heading back to Boston in just a couple of minutes. Just to confirm that double substitution for Scotland, it was Christie and Adams off, Dykes and McLean on for Scotland. That will be delighted, actually, now. 1-0, and for so much in that first half, it looked as if it could be a right good scalping. But not the case, and Scotland having some decent chances as well. Maybe I'm being overly biased. We'll check in with Joe and see what he's saying in the next 5 minutes. BFBS.
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0: Tamira, H. Undeniable. I tried to work out how I feel about this match now with just 10 minutes to go. Let's bring in Joe Rawson once again, who's in a bar in Boston. It was never where you were meant to be. You were meant to be at the ground. How have you been finding the atmosphere at the game so far, Joe?
1: Oh, I love it. I mean, everyone's just got their eyes on the telly. There's a good bunch of Morocco fans that live here in America. There's Scottish fans that haven't been able to get tickets, so they're out in Boston just enjoying the atmosphere. And it's been interesting this second half because it's been end to end. Morocco have had their chances. When we spoke earlier, they hit the bar. El Hanous has forced Hendry into a last ditch tackle, but since the changes have been made, Scotland are carrying a threat. Ben Gannon's out, looking lively, trying to get into the game. Big Lyndon Dykes has come on for Che Adams as well, and you know what you get from him. He's hassling the defenders, trying to make a nuisance of himself, and it's still 1-0, and Scotland's still in this game. They just need to try and produce one moment of quality and hold on, because Morocco still do look threatening, let's be honest, every time they go forwards.
0: That's the thing, isn't it? They have so much talent there, and we're seeing some of the skills that we're seeing are just top drawer. However, they set off at an incredible pace, and we knew they would because they have that in the locker. It's trying to sustain that for the 90 minutes is tough going. And at the moment, I just wonder whether Morocco are going, do you know what, we're 1-0 up here, we can take the foot off the gas a wee bit and not have to worry too much. But if they don't get the 3 points in this, that's a disaster for them.
1: Yeah, and I don't know whether you saw it on the television at home, but with 76 minutes on the clock, the image of Donny Strathy, a Scotland fan who passed away in the last week here in Boston, was put up on the screen. And even in the bar, you know, a genuinely moving moment, that. So a touch of class by the organisers here in Boston to put that on the screen. And Scotland coming forward now, just as I speak, trying to create something in the box. The player goes down, it's Scott McTominay, looks towards the referee, wanting a penalty, but the referee waves play on. I think this is going to be a very interesting final 10 minutes. I think it's going to be end-to-end, it's going to be open. It's just whether Scotland can create that moment of magic and whether they can just keep tight at the back as well.
0: You mentioned that tribute to Donny. Even Steve Clark took a few moments to mark that as well. And, you know, thoughts obviously with his family and friends, but the impact that the Tartan Army have made, and, you know, listen, I'm Scottish, I know that the Tartan Army win friends wherever they go. I don't ever remember the impact being quite as great and quite as huge. There was a great moment in Paris where the Tartan Army were around the Eiffel Tower chanting, "It's only a pylon, it's only a pylon." So you get things like that. But the Boston has just taken the Tartan Army and Scots to their absolute hearts.
1: Yeah, and I'm sat at a bar, sat next to a couple of people
0: working,
1: who were from
0: working,
1: Boston,
0: Joe. You're working and hard.
1: I'm working, but, you know, I was talking to them and they were like, so the Tartan Army, they're going to be leaving town in a couple of days. What are the English going to be like? Are they going to have the same sort of impact here on Boston as they arrive for that game against Ghana in a couple of days as the Tartan Army have? Because they have left their mark on this city. They will be remembered here by this city for a long time. The bars have done the best business they've ever done. Remember, 3 times more beer sold here in Boston during this stint when the Tartan Army have been in town than when they do on St. Patrick's Day. And this city is huge for St. Patrick's Day. They dye the river green, don't they? That's how big it is. But, you know, Scotland have drunk the bars dry. But they've done it in a classy way. You know, there's not been any trouble, any mess. They tidied it behind them. You know, I saw a story of a garbage worker Scotland fans were out just in one of the parks and having a good time. But they cleared after themselves, and he turned up and he said, look, I've got no work to do, because that's how good the Scotland fans have been. So, it's been an amazing time for them. I'm sure it will get even better in Miami, because Miami is a party town, and Scotland and Brazil fans there, that is going to be quite some sight. But if they're able to get a goal in this final 5 or 6 minutes and leave here with 4 points,
0: I think I've worked out.
1: Job done.
0: Yeah, I think I've worked out. I'm about 3 or 4 seconds ahead of you. You're about to see a shot from Scott McTominay, which looks like it hits the net. It hits the side netting.
1: Yeah.
0: And it goes for a corner. I'll stay with you just for this. And while we're talking about Scotland leaving their mark on Boston, we've also got to say, you know, apologies for any statue that doesn't have a traffic cone on the top. That will be rectified before the end of it. Corner comes in for Scotland. It's headed wide. It's Lyndon Dykes that heads it wide. And again,
1: this is it, Mark. The set pieces, if they can get another one, these are the moments where Scotland can make it pay. And you know, you can hear the oohs as we see Lyndon Dykes just head it wide.
0: I think that came off his face. Yeah.
1: It's a great delivery, but McTominay's just behind him. I think he might have been in a slightly better position to attack that. They both got in each other's way a little bit, and Dykes just heads it wide. But yeah, that's the sort of opportunity that Scotland will be hoping for. One more of those, and hopefully they can hit the target and find the back of the net as we move into the final 5 or so minutes. And it's interesting, I've got the voice of Scottish football doing the commentary for American TV here, Ian Crocker, and he was getting very, very excited when that chance was headed wide.
0: Hiya, Ian Crocker's in the bar as well. This is turning into the strangest joke I've ever heard. Joe Rawson and Ian Crocker walk into an Irish bar in Dublin, in Boston. Joe, thanks very much. We'll get back to Joe a little bit later on. We're into the last 4 minutes of the match, and Scotland through John McGinn coming again, a good cross in, it goes to the back post, but no Scotland player able to connect with it.

It's Avicii and Hey Brother on BFBS, the 4C station. It's Gannon Doak that's creating a lot of chances for Scotland. They've not been able to capitalise on any of them. The clock's just about to turn to 90. We'll find out how much stoppage time is to be played. Patterson goes off. He's replaced by Anthony Ralston as they head into the last few minutes. Time added on for stoppages coming up, including those hydration breaks as well. Scotland very much in it. There's now a sense of frustration. Why couldn't it have been like this earlier in the match? Scotland leaving it to just before half time before they effectively turned up for the game. 1-0, they trail Morocco with 6 minutes of stoppage time to be played.

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It's a World Cup special with Mark McKenzie from our studios in Dreghorn Barracks in Edinburgh. 3 more minutes to play, 3 more minutes of stoppage time. Morocco as likely to score as Scotland. It's not something we were saying at the start of the match, though, when it was all Morocco. And Morocco blasting it over the bar in the last couple of seconds, but the Scots really trying to turn the screw now. John McGinn's off, Ross Stewart on in his place. One last chance. That's all that Scotland can ask for. And hopefully it's a good chance and it's well taken. It would be incredible to be able to take something out of this match, but at the moment a goal behind with 2.5 minutes left to play. Now, speaking of Scotland, here's a guy that's from Dumbarton, David Byrne of Talking Heads fame. He is with Express 2 and Lazy.

0: A train driver has died and 89 people have been injured, 11 of them very seriously, after two trains collided in the Bedford area. Two East Midlands railway services to London St Pancras were involved, the 440 from Corby and the 350 from Nottingham. One of the services is understood to have been stationary when it was struck from behind. Brett Byers was a passenger on one of the trains and described the aftermath of the collision as horrific.
1: It was just like shrieks and groans of pain and shock. And there was a woman in front of me that had like completely like snapped her leg. There was a woman behind her. They were sort of on top of each other. She couldn't move because of her back. In a full carriage, it was me and two other people that were uninjured just going around triaging people and treating them and consoling them.
0: Investigators are now working to establish exactly what went wrong. Rail expert Philip Haig says it's taken him completely by surprise.
2: Somewhat mystified as to how it's happened. We have on the railways here signalling systems that are designed to keep trains apart and prevent this sort of thing happening.
0: Scotland have lost in its World Cup match against Morocco 1-0. The first goal was scored shortly after the game commenced. The Transport Secretary, Heidi Alexander, has suggested that Sir Keir Starmer set out a timetable to leave office after Andy Burnham won a resounding victory in the Makerfield by-election. The former mayor of Greater Manchester is thought to likely challenge the Prime Minister's position. Speaking earlier, Sir Keir said he would run if there was a Labour leadership contest.
3: I don't think that's a good thing for the country, to plunge us into chaos. I would also add that now that Andy has won, which is really important, really good, he's a huge asset to us, then now will inevitably be a Manchester mayoralty by-election starting straight away. So it's important that we pull together for that. But if there is a contest, just to be clear with you, then yes, I will run, I will stand, and I've said repeatedly, I'm not going to walk away from that.
0: The UK has tested new long-range strike weapons in the Hebrides, capable of hitting targets over 300 miles away. The Ministry of Defence hopes they can now be sent to Ukraine within a matter of months. The new Armed Forces Minister, Louise Sander-Jones, says it shows the Prime Minister is making defence his top priority.
4: It's been the first time that military budgets have grown. We have really pushed to improve those budgets. We're going to be spending over £270 billion